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3: I'm Tom Regani. President Trump, speaking to reporters in the Oval Office today, announcing the U.S. and Iran have come to a great settlement, a deal to end the war in Iran, and it's being finalized.
4: They will not only not have, they will not purchase, develop in any way, any shape, in any way, shape, or form, a nuclear weapon. They will not have a nuclear weapon.
3: The U.S. blockade on the Strait of Hormuz will immediately be lifted when the documents are signed. Possibly this weekend, Trump says, in Europe. A federal judge has blocked the Republican Texas Attorney General from suing a Democratic fundraising platform.
5: Massachusetts federal judge Richard Stearns has ruled that Texas Attorney General Ken Paxton's lawsuit against Act Blue was filed in April in retaliation for fundraising on behalf of his Democratic Senate opponent, James Tallarico. Paxton noted his office began investigating Act Blue 3 years ago.
3: That's Fox's Jessica Rosenthal. 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
0: Great to have you. Thanks. I appreciate you stopping by. Great to have you along for the ride. Barack Obama got 65 million votes. 65,900,000. So almost 66 million votes. Do you really believe that Joe Biden got 15 million votes more than Barack Obama, one of the most popular vote getters we've ever had run for the presidency? I mean, I'm just wondering. I don't want to be stupid. But do you think that Barack Obama got 15 million votes fewer than Joe Biden? Even if you say, well, there's a surge because people want to Trump out. Stop it. Just stop it. I mean, come on. It wasn't that long before. It was 8 years earlier. You're kidding me, right? Nobody believes that. The whole world's laughing at us over that. And how did Donald Trump get so many votes in 2020? Still more than Barack Obama by a lot. It doesn't make sense. I mean, Barack Obama had people energized And he had people who were independents just wanted, just thought he was smooth and just was great and just the way he spoke. And, man, it's a he's a black guy, and this is great to have a black president for the first time, many would say. And Joe Biden outdid him on votes by 15 million? It's not 5 million. It's not 3 million, which would be already stunning. It's not by a million, which would be crazy to think about. 15 million votes. Yet these states do not want to hand over their voter rolls. It's so weird to me. Here's a side note. It's a case that I covered extensively when it first happened, but the Nancy Guthrie case not been talked about much. Turns out a wanted woman may hold clues to Nancy Guthrie case. This is according to a retired detective who showed up on News Nation. I should probably have this guy on. The Pima County Sheriff's Department is searching for a woman wanted in connection with a kidnapping and aggravated assault case that occurred less than 7 miles from the home of missing Tucson resident Nancy Guthrie. Investigators have not indicated a link between the disappearance of Guthrie, 84, and 40-year-old Coral Michelle Smith, who is the subject of a wanted alert. Still, retired homicide detective Chris McDonough said investigators would closely examine any development involving a violent offender operating in the area. Quote, in any major missing person or abduction type of investigation, the investigators are going to cast a wide net on J.D. Berlov. He said detectives were especially interested in people in the area with a violent kidnapping history. McDonough, director of the Cold Case Foundation, has worked on several high-profile cases, including those involving JonBenet Ramsey and Elizabeth Smart. He said investigators routinely search for patterns, local criminal activity, and potential sources of information surrounding an unsolved case. Quote, this would be a very standard protocol to try to find her and see if they can connect her in any way, shape, or form, McDonough said, referring to whether Smith could have information relevant to Guthrie's disappearance. I mean, that's very interesting to me, as I can't believe that we don't have any solution, resolution, any more information on Nancy. She's just gone. Vanished, thin air. And Savannah, bless her, she's back on the Today Show. But from what I understand, she's like a crying mess in between takes or in between, you know, commercial breaks and so on, or getting ready. I mean, you got to get resolution. We have to have some, got to be able to solve this thing. Now, this woman clearly wasn't the one who was on that camera, the doorbell camera. Without a doubt, it wasn't her on there. But who knows if there's a connection and somehow, you know, other kidnappings are still happening in the area, which is crazy to me after this very, very high profile one. So we'll keep an eye on that. We covered that story extensively. Maybe I'll ask this guy McDonough to come on. I'd like to get more information on exactly what he thinks might be going on here. 833-JOE-PAGS, joepags.com. Simona Maggiante Papadopoulos when we come back.
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2: ABC News, I'm Michelle Franz, and a possible deal to end the three-month-long war with Iran inching toward the finish line, according to President Trump today. ABC's Patrick Reivel says the ceasefire, though, remains fragile.
9: We have not really heard from the Iranians yet. There has been no official response to President Trump's announcement that that Iran is close to agreeing what he called this memorandum of understanding. We have been hearing from some Iranian state media, which basically have been pushing back on the idea that any agreement has been finalized.
2: President Trump also says the Strait of Hormuz will, quote, officially open the moment a deal is signed. Just hours after FISA extension measures failed in both the House and the Senate today over Bill Pulte's role as acting DNI director, President Trump announced he's nominated former SEC chair Jay Clayton to lead the agency. Mexico beat South Africa in the first match of the World Cup today in Mexico City. This is ABC News. In Northern Ireland, crowds of young men clashing for a second night with police in Belfast. Those violent protests erupted in the wake of an immigrant from Sudan who was charged with a brutal knife attack on a man in the city. Here's ABC's James Longman.
10: Police say protesters have been trying to reach a hotel they believe was housing immigrants, and disturbingly, earlier this week, some went door to door in a local street looking for foreigners and torching homes. Now, the family of the man who lost his left eye in that attack have appealed for calm, and they say that while they're completely devastated by what's happened to him, they reject violence as the response.
2: Last night's celebrations in New York City following the New York Knicks' record comeback win against the San Antonio Spurs led to police arresting more than 50 people outside Madison Square Garden. Authorities say rowdy fans getting out of hand, even climbing poles and also scaffolding. Authorities say 10 officers were injured. Michelle Franzen, ABC News.
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2: This is a Bloomberg Money Minute. Another troubling read on inflation for May, this time producer prices. That's inflation at the wholesale level. They shot up 6.5% from a year ago, mostly because of soaring energy prices. That's the fastest pace in over 3 years. But that didn't bother Wall Street today after President Trump called off his planned military strikes against Iran, saying that negotiators were this close to finalizing a deal to end the hostilities and reopen the Strait of Hormuz and get that oil flowing again. With that, Wall Street soaring higher, the Dow up 930 points, a nearly 2% gain. The Nasdaq, thanks to big gains in chip makers and other tech shares, up 640, that's a 2.5% spike. The S&P up 127, also almost 2% higher. Oil, the lowest since April, under 87 bucks a barrel. And something new from AT&T for Apple iPad users in the U.S. It's launching a day pass, giving them unlimited data for just $3 a day. Tom Busby, Bloomberg Radio.
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4: Humidity widespread into the weekend. The rain chances gradually increasing to at least give us a chance of some cooling rain showers this weekend, but it won't cool much. Any cooling will be temporary. The heat humidity will stay strong a lot of hours. Clear overnight, low 75. A pop-up storm or two Friday. It is going to be hot. Highs to 96. Heat index levels to 103. I'm meteorologist Mark Thibodeau from the Weather Channel.
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5: We definitely want to talk about the elections in California because, without a doubt, there are major questions when you can count ballots for 30 days. But if Simona Maggiante Papadopoulos is over in Europe, I want to start by talking to her about what's going on in Europe. She is in Italy right now. Simona, how are you? Good to see you.
6: Hi, Joe. Very great to see you. And it's always great to connect from Italy.
5: It is late at night there. And because you're such a great friend of my show and friend of mine, you decided that you would be able to do this today. Thank you very much for taking the time. I want to jump right into what you're seeing. When you were in Italy last year, you reported to me that Milan doesn't look like Milan anymore. You reported to me that the country is being overridden by people who are not from there, mostly from Northern Africa. They refuse to learn the language. They refuse to understand the culture. They act as if they're still in Northern Africa. So 1 year later, is it better or worse in Italy?
6: Joe, this is a very sad answer I'm going to give to you tonight. It has never been worse, and it's getting worse each time I come back to Italy. Just a few days ago in Milan, a Polish model, yeah, was attacked in the afternoon by a gang of guys. They call them the baby gangs right now. They are these groups from North Africa, God knows when. And the insanity is that we're not concerned in Italy to protect safety, which shouldn't be, of course, a political slogan. It shouldn't be a luxury. It should be a basic right in every civilized country to walk your street safe in plain afternoon in the center of Milan. She was not walking in an alley. She was literally in Piazza Romana. It's really like the center, the heart of the city. And she was attacked by a group of people. They said by an Italian guy who intervened to protect her. But she released the interview. She gave interview and she has this black eye. I mean, she was literally, he saved her life. But now why I tell you that? I'm telling you that because I'm seeing in Italy something that I experienced in the United States 2 years ago, which is the concern of people is to protect so-called minority. You should be politically correct if you mention

0: from Italy. She's an attorney, journalist, former parliament advisor over at the EU, and more, whistleblower, advocate, model. I mean, she does it all. Go and check her out at Simona Mangiante over on X. Let's talk about the people of Italy. What are they saying when it comes to just in real time watching the culture slip away? Because we know in Ireland, they just had somebody trying to cut somebody's head off in the middle of the street. So in Belfast, they said, and they all marched in the streets. Thousands of people showed up, marched in the streets, and they said, we're going to fight for our culture. In Italy, or not so much?
1: Well, Italians are under a deep shock right now, and actually I've heard more than one Italian looking up at Donald Trump much more than even before. Like when we talk about sometimes of re-immigration, it's actually what Donald Trump achieved, that many illegals they came back where they belonged to apply for legal immigration process, right? They achieved that, and besides, of course, returning all the illegals. They have numbers that match intentions, that match the will of the voters. So I feel Italians are really looking up to America right now, even though they criticized the United States and Donald Trump for a long while. But now they feel like some sort of betrayed. They feel betrayed by their own governments. Right. There is something else that happened just recently where another, migrant from North Africa decided to run over with his car to tourists in Tuscany. Wow. And a woman lost her legs. Many other women were about to die. You know, not only women, but men as well. And this news was reported by the mainstream media in Italy as an insane act of a mentally ill individual. This is simply not true. This is a guy who hates Christians. Yes. He said Allah Akbar. Let's say the truth. And it's a crime that we see happening, and instead of calling things by their name, we're trying to be politically correct. And as I said, I've seen it in America before. So we're importing the Democrats' trend, which honestly is extremely dangerous right now. So Italians are waking up, but they're still under shock. They don't really understand what's going on. And I've been living in many places in my life, to tell you, I don't want Italy to become Belgium. I don't want Italian Democrats to become United States Democrats.
0: Right.
1: That I've seen before, and I still see their insanity. But thanks God, we have the right-wing government. Donald Trump is taking care of what is needed.
0: It is Simona Mangiante Papadopoulos joining us from Italy. I want to quickly talk about Ukraine. Simona, on this side of the ocean, we do not talk about Ukraine anymore. It's still going on. We sent them $300 billion. We know that NATO is now buying the weapons from the United States, and they're still supplying them to Ukraine. But there is no end in sight. And we literally here in the United States, and you know this because you keep up with the United States even when you're away, we're not talking about it anymore. What is Europe saying about the Ukraine-Russia war? And is this thing ever going to end?
1: Well, Europe has given unconditional support to the most corrupted country in Europe, which is Ukraine still. They try to defend their choices. They try to divert attention now to the situation with Iran. And many people forgot that still exists a war, but what they didn't forget are the bills. Europe overall is going through a tremendous financial crisis. The prices of gas have skyrocketed. And as I predicted some years ago already, and people are now realizing the consequences of these political choices. We are far away from reaching an agreement, and we are seeing now Russia creating alliances with the much more dangerous country than Russia itself, which is China, right? So why we in the West are so weak to be so short-sighted that we can't see, the long-term consequences of our poor political choices, and we're trying to support by slogan and by following politics of Joe Biden at the time, support for Ukraine that actually reverberated very bad in most of European member states, and so most of European continent is going through a terrible crisis, which is not only a migration crisis, as I told you before, but it's also a financial crisis. Like, for example, right now, I am in the south of Italy, in Capri. Usually this season is super full of people. There is absolutely nobody.
0: Oh,
1: and
0: wow.
1: This is very telling. This is very telling because, usually, this type of tourism is always there, and I've experienced it every year. June actually is one of the busiest seasons because, this type of tourism comes to the islands because it's quieter. People stop working in, you know, in the end of May. And also international tourism we have here. This year is completely quiet. Every day at the beach, there's absolutely nobody. And this is very telling of the crisis affecting not only Italy, but many other countries in the European continent. And this is specifically because of these stupid choices that we have made because of Ursula von der Leyen, Joe Biden, and everyone who has followed and sacrificed their own economy to benefit Ukraine. And now we know that the only class that enrich themselves are the new oligarchy in Ukraine.
0: It doesn't make sense. I think it's the economy, but it's also the fact that a lot of people are afraid to go to Europe right now. They're not really sure what's going to happen. I told you my daughter Sam, you know, is overseas, and she says 50% of the people who are in the city where she is in England don't speak English, which blows my mind. I mean, 50%, that's not a little bit. That's almost the majority of people. And you say that there, I mean, you went to the coffee shop and the person didn't know how to speak Italian. What is that?
1: Oh,
0: I mean, why would I want to go visit somewhere that might be more like a third world country than it is like the country I thought I was going to, you know?
1: Absolutely. And why I would like to ask all these business in Italy, why hiring people, not Italian, not giving jobs to Italian people just to save some money? You know, the attractiveness of Italy, it's your identity. It's not simply the fact that you are saving some euros a month in their salary. They prefer to pay black these people than to pay an Italian. We have Italians waiting to work. Why we're doing that? And you know, when people come here and they see in kitchens, and I imagine you go to Italy, the countries where every people come to eat because we have the best food in the world.
0: We do
1: have the best food in the world. And then you go to restaurants and then you find other people in the kitchen and say, "Why I came across all over the world to come eat in a restaurant where I probably had some Mexican in LA doing the same food. Why am I coming here?" You know, we're losing our identity. And when you lose your identity, you lose also your attractiveness. And it's not only about your culture, your preservation of, everything that must be protected, but it's also the short-sighted business model because people will not be attracted to come here. So I really like to address all these people working in tourism and in this industry. Why are you doing that? Give jobs to Italians, keep jobs home. And then, you know, preserve our identity. That's what made Italy great, what made people want to come here.
0: But why aren't you 300 pounds? I mean, you've been in Italy for a while now, and you've been eating all that great food. You're still skinny. What happened?
1: Because we don't have all this poison still yet. I'm saying we don't have yet all this poison that puts in American food. You know, this, thanks God, Mahamudin is trying to save America from this poison, but we really have the best food because it's really natural. You know, you need to buy organic to have what everything, you know, you have access to the best food here. So to me, you know, it's just sad to see the European continent and the Western culture being invaded this way, you know, and you know, I'm when people hear me talking like that, they call me every possible name on the book. Actually, I'm the most easygoing and nice person in the world, kind-hearted. Yes. So I just think every culture should be preserved. Their culture. I mean, I'm not discriminating or excluding or doing anything else but preserving what we are. We have nothing to offer anyway, trust me. This is the book.
0: No, I'm with you, and without a doubt. And again, you and I talk about it a lot. You're an immigrant to the United States. We, of course, love immigrants.
1: Exactly.
0: My grandfather was an immigrant to the United States. We're not anti-immigrant. We've never been anti-immigrant. We're anti you leaving a horrible place that you left because it was horrible, then trying to make the new place like the old place. No, come to the new place and enjoy why it's better. That's not being negative or racist or anything else or xenophobic. That's just telling the truth. You left there because it's sucked. You're coming here because we don't suck. Don't make us suck.
1: Absolutely. And it's not these people, it's not that that's people's fault. Actually, it's the policies of the left, the global left, that is using these people and winning them, you know, firing them up to fit an agenda. And
0: exactly right. It is to fit an agenda, and it is the leadership that we should be calling out. The illegal aliens are going to go wherever they can go to get more stuff. That's almost like natural. But the bad people are the ones that are letting them in. All of the Western culture countries trying to change them for the worst. Back after this.
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3: I'm Tom Regani. President Trump, speaking to reporters in the Oval Office today, announcing the U.S. and Iran have come to a great settlement, a deal to end the war in Iran, and it's being finalized.
4: They will not only not have, they will not purchase, develop in any way, any shape, in any way, shape, or form, a nuclear weapon. They will not have a nuclear weapon.
3: The U.S. blockade on the Strait of Hormuz will immediately be lifted when the documents are signed. Possibly this weekend, Trump says, in Europe. A federal judge has blocked the Republican Texas Attorney General from suing a Democratic fundraising platform.
5: Massachusetts federal judge Richard Stearns has ruled that Texas Attorney General Ken Paxton's lawsuit against Act Blue was filed in April in retaliation for fundraising on behalf of his Democratic Senate opponent, James Tallarico. Paxton noted his office began investigating Act Blue 3 years ago.
3: That's Fox's Jessica Rosenthal. 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
0: Simona coming on, a lot more insight from her. We talk about Ukraine. We talk about what's the European mindset when it comes to the EU. Is Italy going to be leaving the EU? Will it be Italy Brexit? I have no idea what they call it. Italexit? Who knows? At the end of the day, she's always got great insight from there. But then we get into Spencer Pratt and the fact that she also lives in Los Angeles. And what's going on with that? Do they really want Karen Bass and this ramen person to be the top two? I don't think so. Going to have that for you as well when we post that online a couple of days from now. Going to be, that's it for this one. Polo's here. Gabby getting it done. I am Joe Pags. We're back tomorrow, same time, same place. Keep it here.
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21: Strikes are off and a deal on the table. I'm Lisa Lacera, Fox News. President Trump says the U.S. and Iran have reached an understanding to end the conflict after 2 days of U.S. airstrikes.
22: President Trump says a deal to end the war in Iran is close. The news follows a day filled with threats, as Trump himself warned massive airstrikes were hours away.
23: We have a deal that Iran will never have a nuclear weapon, which was the whole purpose of what we had to go through to get this.
22: The president claims Iran is ready to abandon its nuclear program. Iran has spent months telling the world that's non-negotiable. Democrats say the president's on and off again threats show he has no exit strategy. The president says a deal may be signed within a matter of days, with Vice President Vance representing the U.S.
21: Fox's Mark Meredith at the White House. Iran's foreign ministry spokesperson says matters related to an agreement are speculation. Nothing has been finalized. Congress fails to renew the nation's top anti-terrorism tool.
24: The House blocked a temporary extension of FISA Section 702, but the GOP majority failed to muster even 200 yeas for the bill, as 19 Republicans bolted. Still, Republicans claim that Democratic resistance puts the country at risk. The installation of Bill Pulte as acting DNI scuttled a fragile bipartisan compromise to renew FISA. The president nominated Jay Clayton for DNI moments after most lawmakers left the Capitol for the week. This guarantees a FISA lapse.
21: Fox's Chad Pergam at the Capitol. Democrats object to what they say is Pulte's lack of intelligence experience. He's currently the housing finance director. The board of the Kennedy Center is working to try to keep President Trump's name on the building's facade, voting to seek a stay of a judge's ruling that said President Trump's name was illegally added to the building. That's according to the Associated Press. The formal request will be filed tomorrow. 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
21: The Trump administration says they've located nearly 150,000 migrant children illegally smuggled into the United States during President Biden's term.
2: The U.S. Homeland Security Department estimates that roughly 475,000 children crossed unaccompanied across the U.S.-Mexico border during the years of the Biden administration, and that efforts under the Trump administration have resulted in locating 146,000 so far, and people posing as sponsors to these migrant kids are now criminally charged.
3: In a wide-ranging conspiracy to smuggle more than a dozen children into the United States by scamming the system and exploiting the loopholes created by the last administration.
2: Todd Blanche, the acting U.S. Attorney General, these child victims of three Guatemalan nationals, many of them girls, were often sexually abused. Eben Brown, Fox News.
21: The New Hampshire Supreme Court reversing a murder conviction for a man accused of killing his five-year-old daughter. Adam Montgomery was sentenced to a minimum of 56 years in the death of Harmony Montgomery. The state Supreme Court found the lesser assault charge he was convicted of should have been prosecuted separately, and combining the cases jeopardized Montgomery's right to a fair trial. Regulators seeking public comment on new proposed rules for prediction markets.
4: The Commodity Futures Trading Commission's new proposal to regulate Kalshi and other prediction markets will undergo a 45-day public comment period. CFTC Chairman Michael Selig tells Maria Bartiromo of Fox Business most sports betting will be allowed, but
5: we're going to make sure that contracts on war, terrorism, assassination, all the things that Congress and others are very concerned about seeing these offshore, we're going to make sure those aren't here in the United States.
4: Fox Corporation has a partnership with Kalshi for forecasting across Fox News media platforms.
21: Fox's Jenny Casola. I'm Lisa Lucera. This is Fox News.
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26: 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It is a form of asymmetrical warfare without firing a shot, all designed to subdue and subjugate an entire nation by playing to the excesses of their ridiculous progressive ideologies.
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27: Getting plenty hot into the weekend. We're going to see a slow roll up in the rain chances through the weekend with the best rain chance maybe Sunday, but even then, not guaranteed rain. Heat humidity is going to be widespread, though. A clear sky into sunrise, low of 75. Pop-up storm or two possible Friday, mostly just sunny and hot. Highs mid-90s, heat index levels up to 103 on Friday afternoon. I'm meteorologist Mark Thibodeau from the Weather Channel.
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26: Devil, because the devil doesn't yield to scriptures to jeer and flout him, because the devil cannot bear scorn. And it's colonization. People who are stupid act like it's a politically incorrect thing. It is an absolutely 100% accurate statement to say. It is invasion without the munitions of conflict. It is a form of asymmetrical warfare without firing a shot.
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28: We are stopping a very evil nation which has killed thousands of our people. No legs, no arms, face obliterated. You know, what they've done with, you know, the roadside bomb, Soleimani, who I killed. But Soleimani was their top general. He was a brilliant general, an evil general, an evil person. But he was a brilliant general. He was a violent general. And he was the father of the roadside bomb. And they sent him off by the thousands. And every time you see a soldier without his legs or without his legs arms and beyond, that's Soleimani.
29: So
28: 95%.
26: What a crazy morning.
28: So I took care of that.
26: Afternoon now.
28: And now we have Iran in a very, the ultimate position. They have no choice.
26: This is POTUS this morning, just this morning, and he's talking about Karg Island, which we're going to dive into. But I wanted to play that because
0: So when I was planning the show today, this was going to be the biggest thing that we had for the show, right? Biggest thing today was POTUS, which is still huge. POTUS talking about the, not escalation, but now the fulfillment of what he was has been discussing, honestly, for 40 years with Iran, if I'm being, you know, it's been 40 years, come on, 40 years with Iran. And so he did not commit to Karg Island, and I'm going to talk about the strategic importance of Karg Island and how if you were to escalate in terms of force, why you would rather have Karg Island than a situation where you're going into Iran proper. I mean, it would require boots on the ground, but also not, you don't even know necessarily, would the U.S. even be the ones to do it? Because, you know, I'm just saying, there's, you know, Israel's over there as well. We got a lot to unpack because on top of this, all right, so on top of this, then we've got this story with the Pentagon. Give me a second to pull this up. So, I know, this is crazy. So we're following this along with you, and I've got I got a call and one text in to try to get, because I know some people that work at the Pentagon. Of course, everybody is completely locked down. I had a friend of mine that right as this story broke, and she works in the press, texted me and said something's happening with the Pentagon. I'm like, oh my gosh. So if you are unaware of what's happening, so this is the Pentagon, as you know, it's considered the largest office building in the world. They deal with a lot of secure stuff there, obviously. And I'm saying this because this is what's going to make sense what I tell you next. So they have it's a very sophisticated system in place that monitors everything from air quality, temperature, even electromagnet. I mean, it monitors literally everything that you can imagine. Think of the craziest home security system and multiply it by 11D, and that's kind of what you get at the Pentagon. And so within the inner portion of the Pentagon, and they call it the apex, and that's because it's, you know, a highly trafficked corridor, and it's really centralized. The system that they have, the security system that detects, you know, heat, temperature, air quality, it registered something toxic in the air quality. And technically what they said was that it was an issue. It was an air quality issue that necessitated a full-on lockdown. And then they had to implement all of these precautionary procedures in place, right? And so the issue, they've got it all. Apparently, one thing, there was one reporter who said, per his sources, that they had something, but they wouldn't say whether it was a solid or a liquid, or even if they noticed it was aerosol, you know, any whatever it was, or a gas, that they were testing something. Now, some people were saying that it was a false alarm, but they're working to, I think media saying that, CNN was saying that they were told that it was a false alarm. But regardless, they're still, they said that the lockdown was going to go on until they, for at least another couple hours until they were evacuated and then they locked things down. And so they're trying to see. It could be a false alarm. It could be. It could not be. Yeah, that's what they're saying. It's a false alarm. But, well, that's what the media is. So far, there hasn't been an official word from the administration or the Pentagon. So we're waiting to see for that. But that's what some of the media is saying. I get why people would think, oh, my gosh, something seriously, because of everything that's going on with Iran, which is why we played that soundbite when we were coming into the program, because that's, you know, Trump is, we struck Iran again. We're going to get into that. But I get it. There's a lot of elements there. I get it. Right. That make you think, oh, my gosh, it's Iranians. My first thought was, it's some damn Iranians in there. That was my first thought. I mean, I would love to, I want it to be a false alarm, specifically because it's, like, so innermost in the Pentagon. For something like that, for it to have been nefarious, for something like that to have happened, that means someone had the credentials to get in there to do it. That means it's on the inside. So I don't want that to happen because that's a major security foobar. That's a big, giant cluster. Boop. That's what that is. And we don't want that. We don't want baddies in the inner circle, right? You don't want baddies that you don't have the ability to even get into the innermost part, the apex of the Pentagon. But by damn, if somebody had the means and the motive and the ability to do something horrible to people who work there, they do. Yeah, that kind of rubs you the wrong way. So I don't want it to be a real thing. So I'm pulling for a false alarm, and I'm waiting for total confirmation. So it's neither any, it's not anything at this point until they confirm it. But that's what happened. But man, the air sensors. And then I got a million questions about that. What if somebody wears a particularly strong, heinous perfume? You know those ladies, right? It's like a sweet, sickly, like artificially floral scent. You know what I'm saying?
6: That's artificial.
0: Like sidebar right now. Okay, let's just gather around the table. So I was on an international flight one time. This is a multi-hour flight. And I mean, I go in. I'm in business class because it's a long flight, and your girl works when she's on the plane. Okay, she doesn't lay back with headphones on. Your girl works. So I'm getting comfy, right? Get in my seat, and I watch. You all know this feeling. I watch this lady stand up, and I watched her pull out, and it was an Oud, and I could see that on the bottle. I'm like, oh, we're all about to die. That was my first thought. In the middle of the cabin, and starts ch-ch-ch, like she's taking a perfume bath. And I mean, I'm immediately like, what in the world of stank did you just spray on yourself? And then I'm thinking, oh my gosh, what if that, like, you know, I was immediately thinking poisoned by perfume, and you know, my mind races. I'm very, yeah, it's not supposed to be subtle though, Kane. This was not subtle.
6: No,
0: this was, I'm going to punch you in the face with my scent. That's what it was. Y'all know what it, like. I don't mind perfume. I don't even mind if people accidentally overdo it. Just not in front of me. You know what I'm saying? Because then you're breathing it in. That's those particles that are going up your nose. Anyway, long story long, it would be great to have things like that on everything. I want a system like that on a plane, and I want it to go off if somebody stinky gets on and they're like, get out. You can't fly this plane. I want that sophisticated level of security. So we're waiting and seeing. I'm not freaking out over it because I just don't. This is how you know it's not anything to freak out over. If the news goes to commercial while they're talking about the story, it's not a big deal.
6: That's a good measure.
0: That's a very good measure.
6: Yeah.
0: That is as bankable as the Waffle House indicator for storms. Mark my words. So if you're watching something, you're watching news and they got the headlines and they're talking about a particular story, you know, all that stuff. If they go to commercial while they're talking about it, it's not. It's going to be a nothing burger by within the next hour or two, just so you know. So that's a good measure of things. So I also, here's another question that I have. Everybody was showing, and one other quick thing. I also understand people's suspicion, not just because of the Iran stuff, but because after 9/11, we had that anthrax scare that went on for like a year. And they were sending anthrax legit to the Pentagon and all this other stuff. So I get it, right? I completely understand. And I don't think people being sensitive or concerned about it is overblown or hyperbole, right? But here's the other question that I have, and I don't want to put it up there, but how many times did you guys see the like news stations put a map of the Pentagon up on the TV? I don't want everybody to know how it's laid out. Is that weird? Do you want everybody to know how that's laid out?
7: Actually, you know, I never really gave it thought, and I wonder how detailed those. I put a screenshot in the Slack channel there. To your point, yeah, I'm with you on that. I never really gave it any thought until you just mentioned it.
0: Yeah.
7: But I don't want them to know what all these different rings are inside the Pentagon and where everything's listed.
0: I don't want them to know anything. I don't want them to know what the hallways are called. I don't want them to know what anything is. I don't want them to know that there's an apex, and I only even know that they have an inner sanctum because I know people that work there, and that's it. Otherwise, if you drop me off at the Pentagon, I don't know where I'm going, nor do you. We don't know where we're going. We need a tour. But I don't really like the idea of a map. Like, here it is, guys. Here's it at. Here's where everything is. Look at it. I don't really want that. That just kind of bothers me a little bit. But like I said, I get it how people would be. It's not being Chicken Little. I understand how people would feel nervous and concerned because how long did the anthrax go on? Do you remember this? I didn't have time to run through this before we came to air because all of this was happening as we were getting ready to start. But I just remember it went on for like an hour and or not hours, sorry, a year. It went on for like a whole year where people were getting, lawmakers would get, and then it wasn't all anthrax all the time. It was somebody got an envelope of suspicious white powder, and Hunter Biden immediately would knock it out of your hands and try to snort it. I'm kidding. But so a lot of them were like false flags and not false flags, but I think it was all on purpose. Like, you never knew if it was going to be real, if you got it or not, right? And that was the whole design. It was to terrorize people. So I understand, like I said, why people would be super concerned, because they, I mean, you know, that 9/11, I get it. It makes sense. So it's just, it's unfortunate, but we'll see. I mean, it could have been a false alarm. But then my mind goes, a system that is that sophisticated, really, a false alarm? I sound like Kane right now, wrapping my head in tinfoil. Whoa, my gosh, Juan's like, yes, you do, right?
7: Ain't nothing wrong with that.
0: It's like, you have such a sophisticated system. Really, a false alarm? Really? I don't know. I got questions, but we're going to continue following this story. We're also going to bring you the latest with Iran. Trump is done. And remember what I said, and I mentioned this when we did a little pre-tape yesterday with Piers Morgan, and that's when I, you know, was really attuned to this narrative, trying to put daylight between Netanyahu and Trump. You know, I was watching some of the coverage of this, and honestly, I really feel like it's a good cop, bad cop play that they're doing. I think that any discord between Trump and Netanyahu is entirely performative, and I think it's just good cop, bad cop, which is an effective strategy. But we're going to talk about the latest with Iran and Trump's vow on Karg Island. Not so much a vow, but a threat, I should say. So, and the difficulties as well, because he did kind of box himself in just a little bit when he was talking about boots on the ground. Well, what happens if that's what's needed for Karg Island? Where does the American public go for that? What does that look like? We're going to dive into all of that and more. So it's a busy show today. And like I said, we'll continue following this stuff with the Pentagon. The folks who help bring you the program, it's our friends over at Noble Gold. This is like exactly what we're talking about. Nobody knows what's happening. And so I know it goes against your gut. This is when you need to move on gold. When you are totally confused and you have no idea what's happening in the news because everything's uncertain and it's totally chaotic, that's when gold thrives. Gold loves uncertainty. It does very well regardless, but particularly during uncertainty. And so this is what Noble Gold does. They've been doing this day in and day out for just a little over 10 years. You can't be in wait and see mode, right? You can't wait on stuff like Iran. You can't wait on stuff like the stuff in the news, the economy, anything. Gold doesn't wait. It moves on fear. It moves on instability. It moves on the unknown. Monsters are afraid of gold. 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
8: News. I'm Carmen Roberts. President Trump abruptly cancels planned military strikes on Iran, declaring a peace deal is imminent and that a signing and time will be announced shortly.
23: Subject to finalization of documents, which should get done over the next few days. We'll probably have a signing maybe in Europe, and it's a great thing.
8: And Axios reports an Iranian state news agency did not confirm the deal, saying only there is a possibility. Well, the prospect sent U.S. crude lower and U.S. stocks soaring. The Dow leaped 930 points. And the World Cup officially kicked off today as Mexico beat South Africa 2-1, 2-0 in Mexico City. Shakira and other performers opened the game on the pitch. This is more than just a game. It's a team. 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
9: 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United States birth rates have dropped 22% since 2007, the exact year the iPhone showed up. A second study across 128 countries found the same slump everywhere phones took over. The theory? We're scrolling instead of, socializing. Elon Musk is so spooked, he has fathered at least 14 kids himself. A one-man baby boom. My take? That glowing rectangle is the third wheel in your marriage. It never goes to sleep. So tonight, try one thing. Charge your phone in the kitchen, not on the nightstand. Your relationship and maybe your family tree will thank you. 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It's 5-star rated. 1 million folks love it. 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
11: And now, all of the news you would probably miss. It's time for Dana's Quick Five.
26: So we're still watching all that stuff with the Pentagon. CNN saying that it looks like a false alarm, which I'm kind of inclined. I mean, I would like for it to be. Otherwise, it's super spooky. But that's
0: that's some of the latest reporting that they're waiting to get confirmation, I think, from the Pentagon. NBA, the final score, the largest Game 3 audience since the Jordan era. ABC's telecast averaged almost 24 million viewers Monday night. That's huge. 26.3 million viewers. That was what they clocked at 11:15 p.m. Eastern time in the closing minutes. That's pretty wild. Now, the series is going to go at least five after San Antonio's win Monday. So they said that the finals are averaging over 19 million viewers. That's pretty. That's only second, they said, to the 2017 finals. That was maybe just a little bit over for the first three games. So there's a lot of ad sales happening on that. World's largest graveyard. This is so goth. Discovered by a sub at the bottom of the ocean. They say it's totally unexpected. Yeah, nobody unexpects the ocean bottom graveyard. You're right. But they said it was found in the Indian Ocean by Chinese scientists, and that means CCP, so I don't believe it. Humans prefer to walk anti-clockwise, scientists find, but the reason is unclear. And I have no idea why they even decided to study why humans prefer to walk anti-clockwise. So that's counterclockwise. That's the actual phrase that smart people use. I know everyone's like, what is this anti-clockwise? It's counterclockwise. But they said that there's a left turn bias, not me. I will turn right just because I'm so allergic to the left. I only make right turns. I only turn right. That's right. If you turn right three times, it's a left. You know, I'm just saying. I ran out of time. But I have a lot more coming up. Don't miss. We got a lot of stuff to update you on. Stay with us. 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
9: ABC News, I'm Michelle Franzen. After signaling a deal is close, President Trump calling off planned strikes on Iran and saying an agreement could be signed in a matter of days. ABC's Rachel Scott has more.
12: Hours after threatening to hit Iran very hard and seize the country's oil industry, President Trump abruptly backing off, claiming there is now a deal to end the war.
23: We just made a great settlement of the war with Iran, and we're going to be subject to finalization of documents, we should get done over the next few days.
12: Iran and the U.S. have been trading fire for days.
9: The House and Senate failing to pass short-term extensions of FISA wiretap authorization set to expire tomorrow, with bipartisan pushback over acting DNI Director Bill Pulte. President Trump now announcing he's nominating former SEC Chair Jay Clayton to head the intel agencies. World Cup fever building for tomorrow night's match in Los Angeles. The U.S. takes on Paraguay. This is ABC News. In Southern California, Pasadena police say a so-called horseplay incident between two officers led to one officer being injured.
13: Two officers were allegedly playing with their guns when one went off. In newly released dash cam video, as one officer is pulling into the Pasadena Police Department garage, another officer at the back of his patrol SUV pulls out his gun and points it, seemingly jokingly, at the officer pulling in. The officer pulling in then pulls out his gun again, seemingly jokingly, but the gun fires. The bullet went through the windshield and hit the first officer in the shoulder. It happened last September, but just now has become known publicly. The chief calls it horseplay or failing to follow safety rules. The officer who was shot has recovered. The chief says the officers involved were disciplined. Alex Stone, ABC News.
9: Severe storms once again targeting the Midwest with the threat of heavy winds and tornadoes. Confirmed tornadoes in east central Illinois already. Michelle Franzen, ABC News.
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15: This is a Bloomberg Money Minute. El Nino is coming back this year. Forecasters at the U.S. Climate Prediction Center say the return of El Nino, that weather phenomenon, could cut trillions of dollars from the global economy, with punishing heat waves, severe droughts, and devastating rain. Prices on foods made with sugar or cocoa, the two crops most at risk from El Nino droughts, could jump as high as 8.5% more this year. On Wall Street today, a massive rally. That's after President Trump canceled planned military attacks in Iran for later tonight, saying that negotiators have nearly completed a deal to end the hostilities and reopen that critical Strait of Hormuz to oil tankers and other ships. With that, oil fell to around $87 a barrel and moved even lower in late trading. And on Wall Street, huge gains. All the major averages up between 1.75% and 2.5%. The Dow up 930 points. The Nasdaq up 640. 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
27: Humidity widespread into the weekend. The rain chances gradually increasing to at least give us a chance of some cooling rain showers this weekend, but it won't cool much. Any cooling will be temporary. The heat humidity will stay strong a lot of hours. Clear overnight, low 75. A pop-up storm or two Friday. It is going to be hot. Highs to 96. Heat index levels to 103. I'm meteorologist Mark Thibodeau from the Weather Channel.
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0: Welcome back to the program. Dana Lash with you. Coming up, we're going to talk about this phenomenon of the Europeans that are driving all around the southern part of the United States for World Cup, and they're following all the teams, and they are discovering real America. And the Europeans have discovered ranch. Except they called it gravy. Like they were all calling it gravy. And
22: sauce.
0: And yeah, sauces and gravy. And everyone's like, no, it's a dressing. And I read, I'm not even kidding you, like 150 comment thread where the Europeans were trying to understand why that was dressing. And they're like, but it's thick like gravy. And someone else is like, this is a sauce like my mom makes on Sundays with the roast and taters. And it's just hysterical. But they're so, like, innocent. And they love it so much. And their minds are open. And it's so completely different than Gal Sharpton going to Russia and being like, oh, love the commies. I mean, it's very different. So we're going to talk about all of that. But in the meantime, let's talk about Karg. Can I just make a note on that? That's a word that you don't say, like, with a smile. It sounds like you got a chicken wing stuck in your throat. Karg! Karg Island. It sounds fake. So why are we talking about Karg Island? Well, because the president's talking about Karg Island. First off, let me tell you about Karg Island. It is sometimes, so it's like right in there in the Persian Gulf, but it's closer to where IRGC can actually provide its support, which is why it's been a little, it's been a little tricky there. And so the idea, this is, let's see, let me pull up, you're going to forgive me. I know I have a 4.5 foot wide screen, but, you know, it's not enough. More is more, right? So he was, this is cut three. This is what the president mentioned in terms of Cargill. And he's been talking about this legitimately for what? My whole life.
2: Yeah, since the 80s.
0: My whole entire life. He's always hated Iran. If you go back real quick and you look on YouTube and you just Google like Trump talking about Iran through the years, I have to question if people actually knew him, if they didn't know where he stood on this. He, of all the things he's never been inconsistent on, it's actually this. But let's play cut three. This is what he said today.
28: Look, my preference has always been take Karg Island. That's been, Brian knows that. I spoke to him a long time ago. Lawrence knows it. I spoke to him a long time ago. I said my preference would be that. I don't know that America has the stomach for it, to be honest with you. You're going to make a fortune. But I don't know that America has the stomach. I think they'd like to see us come home.
0: Yeah. And that's the key. Whether or not America has the stomach for it. And this is what I'm talking about when I say that Iran is playing this game where they want to drag everything out and they're trying to, it's like a war of attrition, but with information as part of, that's the OPSEC, right? So that's the, it's all about information and the, how do I put it? The custody of

custody of public favor, for the lack of a better way to put it. They want to prosecute this in the court of public opinion, and by dragging it out, wear everyone down and make them think that the length of time is somehow reflective upon Iran's victim nature. That it's their bigger victims because it's being dragged out. But it's Iran that's been dragging it out. And Trump started getting criticism from home. You can't have a Sitzkrieg, you know. You that's not possible. And you can't have a proportional response. These people only know brutality. When you're dealing with thugs that only know brutality, you have to speak their language for them to get the point. Because everything else they view as weakness. They view diplomacy as weakness. I know that's crazy for our developed Western minds, but, you know, these Bronze Age bastards, that's how they view things. And so now we got round three. And this, he tweeted out, let me pull this up, because he put some of this stuff on X, where he was talking about Karg Island. And it was a threat. He didn't say we were doing it, but it was a threat. So now we have, and Hex Seth spoke about this yesterday. He arrived at CENTCOM to oversee the new strikes, and Trump threatened to seize Karg Island. He said the United States will be hitting Iran, whose Navy, Air Force, radar, anti-aircraft, and all other forms of defense, together with its most offensive capability, are gone. Very hard tonight, he said. And at some point in the not-too-distant future, he added, we will be taking Karg Island and the other oil infrastructure points, assume total control of their oil and gas markets, much like we have with Venezuela, which is working out brilliantly for both Venezuela and the United States of America. Thank you for your attention to this matter. Now, like I said, he's been in the 80s. There was an interview that he did with Barbara Walters where he went in depth. It was like 30 minutes of him talking about Iran. That may have been at least 20 minutes of him talking about Iran. And he's talked before about how really, you know, one of the quickest ways to end all of this is Karg Island, right? Because that is it's like the linchpin for their oil, their exports. It's for their oil exports for Iran. That's a linchpin. And it is, I mean, when you consider, that's a hell of a lot easier than trying to do something going into Iran, other than airspace, right? And so I know that there's other islands that are in the Gulf, but Karg is the big one, and really would be the only one that you would need. But this is an argument that the administration is going to have for the American people. Now, he's correct in assuming we Americans don't know if they have the appetite for it. Maybe they did. Maybe Americans did, you know, a couple of months ago. But it's been dragging out, and this is part of the problem with when you're dragging things out. And I'm not saying Trump is doing that, but I think they allowed to an extent for Iran to do that. Now, Karg is a little bit more complicated than some of the other islands out there. Some of the islands the Emiratis claim, so that's a little bit tricky. There are a couple of the islands, the little island clusters that are there in the Gulf that actually are the Emiratis, the United Arab Emirates, and not really Iran. But Karg Island, it's I guess you could say more northern into the Persian Gulf. And so by that, it's a lot closer than all of the other islands to IRGC support. So that makes it, I mean, not tricky for us, but there is that layer. It's not a complication, but there's an additional layer to consider that's involved in it. So to go into Karg, you got to have boots on the ground. Now, this is the rub. Trump had said he doesn't want boots on the ground. I mean, technically, give or take, you're training people here and there. I get it. That counts as having boots on the ground. But this would be a little bit different. And would it be us, or would it be just us? Would it be a joint operation? I think that if it comes to that, I think you have to press upon the Saudis to send. And that's going to be tough for the Saudis, because Saudis and Iran, you know, you're playing a very delicate power balance over there where you don't want to alienate Shia. Because you're trying to have influence in that whole area. So you're trying to triangulate and play all sides. So that's kind of a different, I mean, I think the Emiratis or Bahrain would probably be more conducive, perhaps, but it would require boots on the ground. Now, Trump said there's not going to be boots on the ground. And there's not going to be any courtesy of nuance afforded him. I'm not saying that. I'm just calling it out. That's and you know that. There are going to be people, and there are people that are waiting and salivating over this, and they are waiting.

0: ranch, which is hysterical. I think I said, I don't know how many, it was like 150 some odd comments where Europeans discovered ranch and they were trying to figure out, is it a gravy or a sauce? And someone said it was dressing. And oh my gosh, it's hysterical, but they love it. They love it. They are loving what they're seeing. They're like, I can't believe all the American flags that we see. I can't believe how big the flags are. And you have to realize in Britain, they were trying to make it to where you couldn't even show the St. George Cross. You couldn't even, you know, none of that. But we're going to dive into that because it's been pretty amazing to see. As we move, folks, our partners that bring you the program, it's the folks over at Superbeets that make cholesterol health daily. And this is incredibly important, cholesterol is, because you don't want to take it for granted, right? 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They're waiting on the ceasefire, waiting on the Strait of Hormuz, and waiting to see what the markets do next. 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
1: Fox News, I'm Tom Rigotti. President Trump says the U.S. and Iran have reached a settlement, but it is yet to be official. Fox's Max Gordon reports.
2: We were expecting significant military action against Iran, but in a major reversal, President Trump said that these strikes would be canceled and that the U.S. and Iran had reached a memorandum of understanding, which could be signed in the coming days. Now, there is no specific deal that's been outlined.
1: Trump says Iran has agreed not to seek a nuclear weapon. President Trump resorts to Plan B to replace Tulsi Gabbard as Director of National Intelligence as a key terror-fighting tool is set to expire.
3: The installation of Bill Pulte as acting DNI scuttled a fragile bipartisan compromise to renew FISA. The president nominated Jay Clayton for DNI moments after most lawmakers left the Capitol for the week. This guarantees a FISA lapse.
1: That's Fox's Chad Pergam on Capitol Hill. 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
4: 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Here's Chris Whitting.
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2: ABC News, I'm Dave Backer. President Trump calling off attacks on Iran, saying that now he's close to a deal and that it could be signed over the next few days. ABC senior Pentagon reporter Louis Martinez with what we know.
3: So the first details that we've gotten about this deal are coming from Israeli Prime Minister Bibi Netanyahu. But what we are talking about, according to Netanyahu, is the elimination of the removal of Iran's enriched uranium, the dismantling of Iran's uranium enrichment facilities, the limiting of their missile production, and the end of Iran's proxies.
2: President Trump announced the nomination of U.S. Attorney for the Southern District of New York and former SEC Chairman Jay Clayton as permanent director of national intelligence to replace controversial acting director Bill Pulte. The 2026 FIFA World Cup officially kicking off in Mexico City. First match saw Mexico score a 2-0 win over South Africa. This is ABC News. Police in Pasadena, California, say horseplay between two officers led to one officer being shot in the shoulder.
4: Two officers were allegedly playing with their guns when one went off. In newly released dash cam video, as one officer is pulling into the Pasadena Police Department garage, another officer at the back of his patrol SUV pulls out his gun and points it, seemingly jokingly, at the officer pulling in. The officer pulling in then pulls out his gun again, seemingly jokingly, but the gun fires. The bullet went through the windshield and hit the first officer in the shoulder. It happened last September, but just now has become known publicly. The chief calls it horseplay or failing to follow safety rules. The officer who was shot has recovered. The chief says the officers involved were disciplined. Alex Stone, ABC News.
2: Officials say 12 police officers were hurt in a second night of unrest in Northern Ireland. Anti-immigration protests erupted in Belfast after a stabbing attack left a man seriously injured. Dave Packer, ABC News.
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7: This is a Bloomberg Money Minute. History made on Wall Street today with the biggest initial public stock offering ever. After pricing 550 million shares at just $135 apiece, SpaceX, that's the Elon Musk-owned rocket ship, satellite, and AI company, raised $75 billion from investors. Trading debuts tomorrow. Elsewhere on Wall Street, a huge rally today after President Trump called off plans to bomb Iran, saying the final touches are being made on a peace deal. Now, after the closing bell, the semi-official Fars news agency in Iran reported that leaders have not approved any memorandum of understanding. Earlier, though, Wall Street soared on that news. The Dow up 930 points, almost 2% higher. The Nasdaq, with big gains in chipmakers and other tech stocks, up 640. That's a 2.5% jump. The S&P up 127. and with hopes that's a straight of

0: Hormuz will reopen again soon. Oil at a two-month low. It's around $86 a barrel. 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
3: Staying plenty hot into the weekend. We're going to see a slow roll up in the rain chances through the weekend with the best rain chance maybe Sunday, but even then, not guaranteed rain. Heat humidity is going to be widespread, though. A clear sky into sunrise, a low of 75. Pop-up storm or two possible Friday, mostly just sunny and hot, highs mid-90s. Heat index levels up to 103 on Friday afternoon. I'm meteorologist Mark Thibodeau from the Weather Channel.
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5: One of my favorite things right now, ladies and gentlemen, little YouTube, God's country, because it's perfect. All of these Europeans that have come to the United States following around the soccer teams or football teams, and they're in Alabama, they're in Louisiana, going through New Orleans, they're in Houston, and they are discovering America. And there are a number of these accounts. Some of them are German, some are French, some are Spanish. There's some Scottish people that have come, Kane, with their bagpipes, and they've been moving into Airbnbs and playing their bagpipes of a morning. And they love America. Juan's preparing some of the video. These are the Scots. This is how they started their morning across the street at an Airbnb. Playing the pipes. In a kilt. Don't call it a skirt because they'll kilt you. I mean, it is just great. It's so, but they love it. And watching them go to different places that we all go to regularly. I love seeing familiar things through new eyes. So they go, there's one couple that they discover, and I have been laughing my head off about this because they had ranch. They've never had ranch before. I can't remember if they were like German or French or what they were. She was blonde, I know. And they were like, what is this? And someone said, this is a gravy. It's a white gravy to go with here. I'm like, no, it's one of the Americans at the place was like, no, it's a dressing. And they're like, wait, what? And I guess, I mean, they have dressing over there, right? Oh. Wait, hold up. Wait a second. Do your opinions call salad?
6: I think we call it a sauce.
5: Well, they kept saying gravy. Okay, so they do not actually say the word dressing. Usually it's called, so in French, especially if there's oil and vinegar in it, it's a vinaigrette. But then apparently they just use like olive oil and stuff. So the dressing is not really a thing. And then apparently in the UK, according to Reddit, Ask a Brit, it's a salad cream if it's like a creamy, but no one calls it dressing, I guess. So there was somebody who told this couple that, and it's not a big account, but it just ended up coming up in all of the stuff with World Cup. But they were like, what is it? What's a dressing? What? This is a gravy. And they're like, no. And the guy was like, a sauce? They said, no. It's a dressing. It's a salad dressing. And they're like, what? So think about it. They were trying to compute. You're putting something, a gravy that you say is for salad, but you're using it for chicken. Now, I get how that would break a European mind. I get that, right? I get it. Just like how you have to pay for water in Europe, usually. I get that. It, you know, breaks the mind a little bit. But I love how they're discovering this, and they love it. There's a German guy who's been named Freddie who's been going through, and he went to a Buc-ee's. He's one of several, and all independently. It's not like this is organized. He went into a Buc-ee's and was like, this is a gas station. Oh, my gosh. And he could not believe it. going

0: Texas takes pride in that.
1: Yeah.
2: Good stuff.
0: Thank you.
2: Smell it, delicious.
0: Can't smell it.
1: You can't smell it anymore.
0: Can't smell it.
1: Can't wait to try some.
3: Oh, I love a pickle. What have we got here? We've got ribs. Got a big ass pickle there. Ribs. Some brisket underneath there. And we've got a sausage there. Look at that.
4: That is a. Oh, and then he put, and then he's eating. Keep it going. He's got the potato salad. He's trying the brisket.
5: I don't want to offend anyone here.
4: I talked over that part. That was an important part. Sorry. He was like, "Do I eat it with my hands? I don't want to offend anyone."
5: Mmm. Not as delicious. I'm gonna try a bit of sauce. Right, let's try the sauce on this rib. Mmm. Mmm.
2: Is this good?
5: Kind of like a sweet sauce.
4: Mmm. I love it.
5: Not a sauce on my phone.
4: My phone. Brisket.
3: Alright. This is the big stuff, the good stuff, the brisket. This is what we traveled. 5,000 kilometers or however far we traveled to get to this stuff. With barbecue sauce on it. Mmm. That is a taste detective.
4: Oh, he's pleased. He's not a very emotional man, but he's very, very pleased, you can tell. I love it. Oh, man. It is, ugh. And then all these people, they're discovering all of this, and they love it. They're seeing all of these old neighborhoods and the big trees, and they're all going, I could live here. This is amazing. Somebody was shocked about the lending libraries. There was a guy who was talking about how certain towns have like a lending library of books, and you just open the little door and take a book and leave a book. And he was like, I cannot believe that there is this here. And I can't remember where in Europe he was from, but his mind was blown. And he also could not get over places, and these are in smaller towns, that he would visit where you, like if it was like a roadside fruit stand, if the person wasn't there manning the stand, it was the honor system. And there was a video of them pulling over on the side of the road, and they're getting like peaches and things like that. And I don't think the guy had ever had a peach. So they were traveling with an American, and the American was talking to them about the fruit. And I think they were in Georgia, and it said like, peaches, whatever. I can't remember how much they said, but they had little basket, like what you would put, your fruit in. Little basket, and you could just leave the money in that. And they're like, we cannot believe that just happens here, that you can just leave, that this money is here on the side of the road and no one's taking it, or no one's taken all this fruit. They could not wrap their minds around it. And you could just see, they turned into the emojis where the little faces have hearts for eyes. They were like, this is amazing. We love America. Now, I want you to contrast that with what you've seen over the past few weeks of Podcastistan, podcasty people, going to Russia and acting like this dictator-controlled country with a 75% divorce rate run by alcoholics is somehow the gold measure of traditionalism. And compare and contrast. It's amazing. They go over there and they sit here and play out Moscow and Russia while bad-mouthing the United States from overseas. They go over to Russia out of all of the opportunity, freedom, and privilege of the United States, and go to Russia and badmouth the United States and say that the United States needs to be more like this dictatorial, alcoholic-run, 75% divorce rate, where, by the way, church attendance in Russia is less than church attendance in France, and act like that's like the gold standard of traditionalism. And that's something to aspire to. I remember there was a time here in America where we didn't appreciate people who went overseas and trash-talked the United States of America. But I guess certain people want you to move the goalposts of your principles and expectations of how people behave abroad. I don't. I'm still in the same spot I've always been in. But the contrast could not be greater. You have these people that they love it. They're falling in love with it. I think I'm trying to pull up this link where they were talking about the ranch. And then it's just amazing. It's amazing how you have this. They are falling in love with it. Been to Alabama.

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1: The European Central Bank raised rates this morning to deal with rising inflation in that region. It's the first increase since September 2023. U.S. meteorologists say a strong El Nino has formed, and they say it's likely to be a major factor in extreme and deadly weather across the planet for the next year or so. I'm Lee Silasara. 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
3: 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But the Nazi tattoo wasn't enough. Blaming rape victims wasn't enough. Allegations of horrible abuse towards women wasn't enough. His crazy positions. I'm a communist. None of that matters to anybody.
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4: Getting plenty hot into the weekend. We're going to see a slow roll up in the rain chances through the weekend with the best rain chance maybe Sunday, but even then, not guaranteed rain. Heat humidity is going to be widespread, though. A clear sky into sunrise, low of 75. Pop-up storm or two possible Friday, mostly just sunny and hot. Highs mid-90s, heat index levels up to 103 on Friday afternoon. I'm meteorologist Mark Thibodeau from the Weather Channel.
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5: Drive out the devil, because the devil doesn't yield to scriptures to jeer and flout him, because the devil cannot bear scorn. 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It is invasion without the munitions of conflict. It is a form of asymmetrical warfare without firing a shot.
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5: Welcome back, everybody. Dana Lash with you, top of this third hour. You can watch us do the radio show on YouTube, Facebook, you know, if you want to go check it out as well. I think it's on X too. So go peek and see. There's lots of stuff to get into, including, oh, this just flew by my screen. Let me grab this real quick. So the latest, let me pull this up, because now we have new stuff as it relates to Iran. POTUS had posted, I don't think he had this up on X. So this is on Truth Social and it was reposted to X. He said, quote, based on the fact that discussions with the Islamic Republic of Iran have been brought to the highest level of Iranian leadership and approved, I have, as President of the United States of America, canceled the scheduled strikes and bombings against Iran this evening. Discussions and final points have been, in both concept and great detail, approved by all parties involved, including the United States, Israel, Saudi Arabia, UAE, Qatar, Turkey, Pakistan, Bahrain, Kuwait, Jordan, Egypt, and others. The naval blockade will remain in full force and effect until this transaction is finalized. Time and place of the signing will to be announced shortly. Thoughts, everyone? I'm thinking. I'm just saying. So he's announced that he's called off the strikes. Now remember, they were talking about taking Karg Island just a little bit earlier. I mean, that was a post that he also had. And so he said that he's calling off those strikes and threatened that the U.S. military could seize Karg Island. Now he did not provide any details of the agreement. Now remember earlier, like this morning, he had posted that the United States, and I'm reading it, will be hitting Iran and all forms of defense with their blah, blah, blah, very hard tonight, is what he had said. I think this is all performative. If you're putting it out there, I think that was more for the public than it was for Iran, what he posted earlier. And then to call it off sounds also performative. I don't think that they had any intention of maybe escalating, or not escalating, continuing bombings in this operation this evening. Do you think, thoughts? What do you think, Kane?
6: After Trump announced that this was canceled, like, oil prices dropped, the stock market kind of jumped, So I'm wondering if he's looking at that and saying, well,

0: this is probably a good move here, because then it allows him another step later. If, you know, I don't know why he's giving them so many off ramps. I don't think I could have the patience that he has doing this. I would have, the off ramp would have already been chosen for me a while back. But I guess he's, for the world community, he's making sure that no one can come back and say Trump didn't give them any opportunities. He just went in like a dictator. Now, nobody can say that because he's given them so many damn chances.
1: Yeah. Well, this is interesting. So they said, he said, discussions and final points have been in both concept and great detail approved by all parties involved. So, you know, if this was something that they were going to really, I don't think that they would have announced it. To say that there's going to be bombings tonight, I don't think that they would have announced it. That's me, though. I don't think that's something that, what do you think? I think that the, I think that maybe they did that as a way to let, to maybe try to telegraph that there's some kind of momentum or towards a deal. And remember, this isn't a ceasefire deal. It's just a negotiation to the ceasefire. We're not even all the way there yet. This is just about negotiations. We can't even get past that. This is crazy. So that's kind of, that's where this latest stands. So FYI, that's where the latest is. All right, a couple of other things that I wanted to share and get into. So the Carmelo Anthony, you know, we have had the verdict, and then we had sentencing. And Carmelo Anthony's parents have been going on the news, and I don't know if you guys have this from them. They've been going on the news talking about this case, and really, I just think that it's insightful. Not insightful, like giving you insight, but like inciting. This is his mom, cut 22. Listen to this.
2: My son didn't intend to hurt anyone. My son was defending himself.
1: No, he wasn't.
3: It took less than 3 hours for a jury to reject 19-year-old Carmelo Anthony's claims of self-defense in the stabbing death of 17-year-old Austin Metcalf. Prosecutors argued Anthony intentionally killed Metcalf after being taunted and shoved by Metcalf and his teammates at a high school track meet.
4: Take us inside that courtroom. What stuck out to you?
5: What stuck out to me, number one, was the all-white jury. But
1: that's,
5: I was trying to be...
1: This guy is a racial thug. He is a liar. It was not an all-white jury. No wonder his son is the way he is, because clearly mom and dad are just like him. It wasn't an all-white jury, in fact, at all. It is, they had black jury members, Hispanic jury members, Asian jury members, and Indian jury members. They had a United Colors of Benetton jury. Over half of the witnesses that testified against Carmelo Anthony were black. So you see why Carmelo Anthony doesn't want accountability. He was raised by deadbeat parents to not have accountability. You got mama up here defending her grown-ass son who brought a knife to a track meet. He was asked repeatedly, by the way, as it came out in the trial, some of the people there that were asking him to leave were black students. Pretty hard to cry race, you know, use the race card on that, isn't it? Nobody liked this dude in the tent. And every single one of them testified that, yes, he was the aggressor. He walked in with a problem. He walked in looking for a problem. You don't get a diverse jury in this area that, I mean, you're in Collin County, and this is in, like, it's not exactly hardcore red, it's not blue, but there are way more conservative areas in Texas, and it's a pretty diverse community. You know, you have black and white families that live in Collin County, so... This idea that they somehow didn't get a fair shake. They had black witnesses, and they had, I mean, a pretty heavily minority jury. And they still walked away with this verdict. Don't say, you know what? You know what?

0: That's the only victim. And I can't believe that media, they're just glazing this family. That's all it is. It was a very diverse jury. He didn't intend to hurt anyone. No, he just brought a knife to a track meet. He was asked approximately 15 times to leave and refused. He kept challenging everyone in the tent, quote, touch me again, see what happens. Nobody was even touching him. And then he was daring people, touch me, hit me, come on. Egging him on, according to witnesses, according to the jury, the testimony. Oh, he didn't turn to hit him. Shut up. Stop with the dodge and accountability. There's a young man who's dead because of what their son did. We have more on the way as we roll towards headlines. Our partners are bringing the program. It's the folks. We got a couple of people here.
1: Burn a gun.
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2: News. I'm Ted Linder. President Trump announcing that the U.S. and Iran have come to a great settlement, a deal to end the war in Iran, and claims it's being finalized.
3: They will not only not have, they will not purchase, develop in any way, any shape, in any way, shape, or form, a nuclear weapon. They will not have a nuclear weapon.
2: The U.S. blockade on the Strait of Hormuz will immediately be lifted when the documents are signed, possibly this weekend, the president says, in Europe. And the opening of the Gordie Howe Bridge connecting the U.S. and Canada delayed Thursday due to what the Windsor-Detroit Bridge Authority called outstanding issues. Canada's Prime Minister Mark Carney telling reporters Wednesday it'll take a few more weeks.
4: For a bridge that is going to be in place and serve Canadians, Americans, others for decades, the question of a few weeks is time. Well spent.
2: The bridge will connect the two countries via Detroit, and it's jointly owned by Canada and Michigan. 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
5: 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United States birth rates have dropped 22% since 2007, the exact year the iPhone showed up. A second study across 128 countries found the same slump everywhere phones took over. The theory? We're scrolling instead of socializing. 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A one-man baby boom. My take, that glowing rectangle is the third wheel in your marriage. It never goes to sleep. So tonight, try one thing. 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Your relationship, and maybe your family tree, will thank you. 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It's 5-star rated. 1 million folks love it. 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
9: And now, all of the news you would probably miss. It's time for Dana's Quick Five.
0: Let me get this pulled up because we're having to deal with this issue instead. All right, so let's see here. First up, oh my gosh, what is tan maxing?
10: I think we know. You just
0: can we
10: put
0: stop
10: anything.
0: Calling things maxing?
10: Yeah, everything.
0: So if you get fat, is that food maxing?
1: Yes.
0: That's my old, everyone's always like, Dana, you've had a facelift. I've literally never had anything done. But what I am going to do is I'm going to food max. Yeah. As I get older, because it's natural anti-wrinkle. See?
1: Right.
0: Mm-hmm.
1: Right.
0: I got goals, y'all. So apparently, are they like not wearing, I'm reading this, are they not, what is a tanfluencer? Oh my gosh. Guys, stop. You guys know that stuff will age you. But at the same time, I don't believe in constantly coating yourself with SPF and not going into the sun. Your body is literally made to get vitamin D. But that doesn't mean that you slather on the baby oil and all that. I mean, if being worried about skin cancer doesn't bother young people, okay, then stop talking about skin cancer. Talk about how old they're going to look when they're 20, when they're 25. You guys are going to look like tanned leather when you're 30, right? You're going to have to spend an ungodly amount of money getting your skin lasered off to fix all the damage that you did when you were younger. So if nothing else convinces you, let that be the thing that does, right? Good heavens. Help us help you. All right, Honda recalls more than 880,000 cars due to a problem with rear suspension components. That's quite a lot. The company said it covers 2016 to 2022 Honda Pilot. There's a whole list of stuff that I'm not going to read all on air right now, but you might want to look it up. It centers around the rear subframe is what they said. And that it can corrode suspension mounting points. We have a lot more on the way. Folks, don't go anywhere because we'll know and we'll find you. Stick with us. So, you know, I've been talking about human supplements for years, and not just because they make the number one best-selling super beets, but because when it comes to cardiovascular health, they really stay ahead of the science. And if you're anything like me, you're focused on health. But cholesterol, for a lot of folks, can feel confusing. 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
10: ABC News, I'm Dave Packer. A deal with Iran to end the war is very close. That's what President Trump says and why he says he called off fresh strikes on the nation. ABC's Rachel Scott in the Oval Office asking the president.
11: You have said before that Iran and the United States were close to a deal. It has not happened yet. Why are you so convinced that this time is different?
3: Because they've taken a pounding. They've taken a pounding like very few people could take. And they want to make the deal a lot more than I do.
10: Severe weather across the Midwest, leading now to more than 1,400 flight cancellations today. The biggest impact, Chicago. Air traffic controllers evacuated the Midway Tower due to a tornado warning. Baltimore City Public Schools says federal immigration agents arrested two people on school grounds of an elementary middle school today. A spokesperson confirming that pre-K and kindergarten graduation ceremonies were taking place at the time of the arrests. No immediate comment from DHS. This is ABC News. The federal government is warning an El Nino system could produce severe weather in the U.S.
12: It is a very strong El Nino that has formed in the Pacific Ocean, according to the National Oceanic and Atmospheric Administration. And meteorologists say conditions will strengthen over the next few months with water temperatures rising in the Pacific Ocean. Typically, that means a storm track hones in on Southern California in the winter months, leading to extreme flooding conditions. And the northern half of the U.S. and parts of Alaska are more likely to see warmer than average temperatures and dry conditions in the winter, but each El Nino is different in terms of timing and magnitude. 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
10: The opening of the Gordie Howe International Bridge connecting the U.S. and Canada over the Detroit River has been delayed due to unresolved issues. A ribbon-cutting ceremony at the bridge had been scheduled for Friday. The mile-and-a-half-long bridge connects Detroit with Windsor, Ontario. Dave Packer, ABC News.
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15: This is a Bloomberg Money Minute. Another troubling read on inflation for May. This time, producer prices. That's inflation at the wholesale level. They shot up 6.5% from a year ago, mostly because of soaring energy prices. That's the fastest pace in over 3 years. But that didn't bother Wall Street today after President Trump called off his planned military strikes against Iran, saying that negotiators were this close to finalizing a deal to end the hostilities and reopen the Strait of Hormuz and get that oil flowing again. With that, Wall Street soaring higher, the Dow up 930 points, a nearly 2% gain. The Nasdaq, thanks to big gains in chip makers and other tech shares, up 640, that's a 2.5% spike. The S&P up 127, also almost 2% higher. Oil, the lowest since April, under 87 bucks a barrel. And something new from AT&T for Apple iPad users in the U.S. It's launching a day pass, giving them unlimited data for just $3 a day. 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
0: 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It is a form of asymmetrical warfare without firing a shot, all designed to subdue and subjugate an entire nation by playing to the excesses of their ridiculous progressive ideologies.
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17: Humidity widespread into the weekend. The rain chances gradually increasing to at least

And so Anthony supporters, they said he was discriminated against. And the judge has a gag order for the jurors, so for their safety, because they'll be found out. They will absolutely find who they are. There was a for

0: awful, awful, awful stuff. And this was something that was confirmed by the Jacksonville Sheriff's Office. There was a woman who was a witness, and she intervened and said, he was not, he is a veteran, and leave him alone. And she went in there to defend him. And now, I mean, you've had the jurors. This is wild. Now they want to target the jurors. I'm surprised they're not targeting the family. Well, in fact, some of them were. When the family was leaving the courthouse, Carmelo Anthony supporters were screaming threats at the family. It's all on video. I really don't want to give air to any of it because it's awful. But they were screaming at his twin brother, you're next. One of them was caught on camera saying that. We're not dealing with humans. These are demons. I don't know what. Good heavens. And the family acts like, well, Austin Metcalf, he impaled himself on the knife. That's what they brought up in the trial. You know that, right? Did you hear that, Kim?
1: No.
0: Yeah, they were arguing that Austin Metcalf, they were implying that Metcalf impaled himself on the knife. Why was the knife out?
1: Right?
0: There is no way you can argue this that makes Carmelo Anthony not guilty. No way. But hey, I'm going to tell you something. If you're telling me that we have a protected right to go around getting people that we don't like, dear God, you better pray. Because there's a lot of us out there that choose peace every day. We choose it. It doesn't come naturally to us. It's something we work hard to choose. And those are the people you do not want to give a get out of hall, get out of school, get out of jail free pass to. So, that I can't imagine being the family, the Metcalf family, and sitting in there and listening to that. That nonsense. That's just awful. Awful. There was at one point during the trial where they were showing photos of Austin Metcalf's injuries, and the jurors audibly gasped in horror. He apparently, what was it, a Swiss Army knife? He got through bone into the chest cavity, into the heart with that knife. He brought a backpack to a track meet. Oh, that's always weird. And would not leave the tent. All the witnesses says he was the aggressor. So Lorena has a good piece written up about it at Substack about the trial and the verdict. And now it's they've appealed it, but now it's the family that is making all these problems. It's the family and the mother. They're going on doing the television runs. If you go and carry a knife to a sports event and you walk into another school's tent. And it's not really a tent, it's like the covering that was on the side of the track. And you walk in there and they tell you, they're like, what are you doing here? You need to leave. And you're there being an aggressor, trying to get into people's faces, like looking to start a fight. That's not normal. That's not behavior of a good person. That isn't behavior of someone who didn't intend to hurt anybody. People who don't intend to hurt anyone, like the mom said, they don't take a knife to a track meet. People who don't intend to hurt anyone, like the mom said, they don't go to where they are not supposed to be. People who don't intend to hurt anyone, like the mom said, they don't stay in that place where they were not supposed to be. And after being asked approximately 15 times by every other person in that tent that included a number of black students, you don't intend to hurt anyone, then you leave. But Carmelo Anthony didn't leave. And if you don't intend to hurt anyone, like his mom said, you definitely don't bring out your Swiss Army knife. And if you don't intend to hurt anyone, like your mom said, you definitely don't plunge it into someone's chest so forcibly that it goes through bone. So his mom is a liar. And she's a liar because she lied about the makeup of the jury. She's a liar because they tried to act like all the witnesses were white. Over half of the witnesses were black. And they all said the same thing.

0: And I mean, wild. Just wild. And they want those jury members. They want to find out who those jurors are. That's, you don't get, you don't just get to, your skin color does not give you a pass to go and stab people and start problems. This doesn't do that. A couple of other things. Moving back, you know, I was talking earlier about all of the Europeans that were coming to the United States and, you know, touring the United States because of World Cup and all of this, you know, the biggest competition, probably the biggest match in matches in World Cup history. And they're trying to say they had to come up with some way to make it look bad. Well, I don't want to say the name of it, but it's this Washington, D.C. based media entity. They're saying the 2026 World Cup could be the hottest and dirtiest ever, the most polluting tournament ever. They've got to ruin it somehow. Mm-hmm. Somehow. They have to try to make it. I'm surprised they're not trying to milkshake duck any of the Europeans that are over here. That was one of the things I had in the back of my mind when I was reading all of their different accounts of where they were going and watching the videos of everywhere that they were visiting. I kept thinking the media is going to try to milkshake duck these people, aren't they? They're going to try to get these folks, aren't they? I hope they don't, but you never know. We have more on the way as we roll towards the conclusion of this third hour, and our partners for the program, they help make it possible. It's the folks over at Relief Factor. Relief Factor. This is such a great product. My husband takes it because he has old hockey and football injuries, but it doesn't matter where you are in life. Anybody can take it. They sent me this thing from this guy named Anthony. 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
2: News Next, I'm Ted Linder. President Trump announcing that the U.S. and Iran have come to a great settlement, a deal to end the war in Iran, and claims it's being finalized.
3: They will not only not have, they will not purchase, develop in any way, any shape, in any way, shape, or form, a nuclear weapon. They will not have a nuclear weapon.
2: The U.S. blockade on the Strait of Hormuz will immediately be lifted when the documents are signed, possibly this weekend, the president says, in Europe. And the opening of the Gordie Howe Bridge connecting the U.S. and Canada delayed Thursday due to what the Windsor-Detroit Bridge Authority called outstanding issues. Canada's Prime Minister Mark Carney telling reporters Wednesday it'll take a few more weeks.
4: For a bridge that is going to be in place and serve Canadians, Americans, others for decades, the question of a few weeks is time well spent.
2: The bridge will connect the two countries via Detroit, and it's jointly owned by Canada and Michigan. 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
9: Staying plenty hot into the weekend. We're going to see a slow roll-up in the rain chances through the weekend with the best rain chance maybe Sunday, but even then, not guaranteed rain. Heat humidity is going to be widespread, though. A clear sky into sunrise, a low of 75. Pop-up storm or two possible Friday, mostly just sunny and hot, highs mid-90s. Heat index levels up to 103 on Friday afternoon. I'm meteorologist Mark Thibodeau from the Weather Channel.
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0: Welcome back to the program. Dana Lash with you. So we gave you the update about Iran. Apparently, we are not going to be bombing after we said we were bombing. I don't know. That's not happening. So he's, POTUS says, I mean, he said that they're coming close to a deal, but he didn't say that a deal was made. And this isn't the first time that we've heard that a deal is, I guess, close enough that military action isn't required. But we've all watched this before. Like I told you, Iran has zero interest in making any kind of a deal. They have no interest. They never have had an interest in making any kind of a deal, ever. They never will. They don't want to. They have no interest in it. It's not anything they want to do. And this is just a song and dance to stretch it all out as much as possible. That's all this is. And so POTUS says, I don't know. Some people are saying, well, maybe the Karg Island threat worked. It's not the first time that he's brought it up, though. Well, they don't want to. They have no interest in it. It's not anything they want to do. And this is just a song and dance to stretch it all out as much as possible. That's all this is. And so POTUS says, I don't know. Some people are saying, well, maybe the Karg Island threat worked. It's not the first time that he's brought it up, though. It's not the first time. Apparently, so Axios, and I don't like this guy. I think the guy's an Iranian, a stooge for Iran over at Axios. And he's always the guy that all this stupid stuff comes in. Like, he was the guy who was pushing the Lebanon stuff about Lebanon being involved in the ceasefire for Pakistan when it was never involved. He's saying that Iran made some key concessions. Well, what? What are the concessions? Apparently, the gaps narrowed for three key issues: the mechanism for releasing frozen assets, which is apparently important to the regime, arrangements for reopening the strait, and then nuclear program, how those negotiations over the program will be conducted during the 60-day ceasefire. I'm done with it. Now, this is not a peace deal, by the way. Don't think it is. It's not even like a full-on ceasefire at all. This is just a framework for negotiation to do that. I don't know. I mean, Iran has always said they're not giving up anything on nuclear. That's it. So, I mean, they've already kind of walked, they already walked back on the Strait of Hormuz. They already walked back on ceasefire. So, I mean, I don't know why we're giving them another chance unless there's something. Look, I'm waiting to see, because remember the last time they were going back and forth on this, the Saudis, that was to buy the Saudis time. So the Saudis could get this alternate pipeline in place and bypass the strait for at least a portion of crude. So that gave them enough time to do that. I don't know what this is, but I don't know. I mean, the oil prices, they've been, you know, they were kind of going, drifting, they were kind of going downward, descending, so to speak. But, you know, CENTCOM says the strait's open. Yeah, until, you know, they got drones there, though. That's what our Apache helicopter was surveying the area when some Iranian drones took it down. So we'll see. Maybe we'll have some more insight tonight. But, you know, I'm telling you, I don't know where we're going with this. Because how long has this been going? We've had 2 months that a deal was all but set. That's what we heard, for the past couple of months. So I think people need a little bit more insight, is all I'm saying. They're going to have faith that POTUS can negotiate a deal. And we don't need to see everything right away, but we need something different than what we've been told for the past 2 months. I think it's fair to say, right, Kane?
7: Yeah.
0: I think that's fair to say.
7: Yeah.
11: I think it always is an issue of messaging, because Trump is not only the guy that we expect to hear the messaging from, but we also get it from the media after the filter. And so he's got a double battle there. So right. He's got to be articulate, and he's got to spell this out for people like you and me, who actually are like, wait a minute.
0: Yeah.
11: We need a little bit more.
0: And, you know, the other thing, too, is that he's a really good messenger, which makes me wonder who's pulling him back. I think that somebody is trying to pull him back from this. Again, I think that's the anti.
11: I think that he also is. Look, this is a military operation, so I'm going to intentionally not say a lot about it. So
0: yeah,
11: I
0: don't need to. We don't need to know all the cards yet. But the American people, to support things going forward, are going to need more insight than that. All right, today in stupidity.
11: All right, Democrat Rep. Summer Lee says if Black Americans don't get reparations, they're just not going to vote. Wow, listen to this.
12: But yeah, it's absurd, and that's what they do, because again, they're trying to disenfranchise you. Because if you believe that you're never going to get reparations from the system, then you tap out.
11: Oh, don't vote. And then you won't for sure get any representation. That makes sense.
0: I mean, if it's the left that's saying they won't vote, I'm okay with that. Yeah. Don't vote. Don't do it. Yeah. Folks, thanks for joining us today. 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
19: Deal or no deal? I'm Chris DeMeo, Fox News. President Trump announcing a new peace deal with Tehran. Fox's Jill Nato reports.
0: The president says the U.S. and Iran have agreed on a memorandum of understanding, and it means Iran will never be able to get a nuclear weapon. He told reporters at the White House.
3: It'll be done pretty quickly. They want it every bit as much as everybody else wants it.
0: The president said the agreement may be signed as soon as this weekend.
3: The whole Middle East is happy, and long beyond the Middle East, the strait will open as soon as we have it signed.
0: The president had been threatening another round of strikes against Iran in retaliation for the downing of an American military helicopter earlier this week, but those strikes have been put on hold. In Washington, Jill Nato, Fox News.
19: The president, meantime, is nominating U.S. Attorney Jay Clayton to be Director of National Intelligence.
20: The president felt the pressure that was coming from Capitol Hill, including from a number of Republicans that were not happy to see Bill Pulte in the Director of National Intelligence position. He was named as acting DNI. What this does is set up the nomination for Jay Clayton, the U.S. Attorney for the Southern District in New York. He was also the chairman of the SEC, the Securities and Exchange Commission, during the president's first term. I think it was 2017 to 20. He is well-known around Washington, obviously in the legal circles. Also, it served, I believe, on the board of American Express. The question, of course, here is, will this propel Congress to move quickly on this nomination? Tulsi Gabbard, who had been confirmed for this job, obviously was going to be replaced, and she had announced that she would be leaving, the president going in a different direction.
19: That's Fox's Mark Meredith. The U.S. Supreme Court denying Alabama's emergency request to execute inmate Jeffrey Lee using nitrogen gas. The court let stand lower court rulings that temporarily blocked the nitrogen protocol, citing that it violates the Eighth Amendment's ban on cruel and unusual punishment. 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
19: The state of Ohio will soon require photo ID for mail-in voting in the 2027 election.
25: The new legislation, officially called House Bill 472, is one of two the Ohio State House fast-tracked this month. It also approved a Senate bill that would amend the state constitution to add photo ID requirements for in-person voting. Republicans call the measures common sense and say polling shows voters support them, while Democrats call the changes unnecessary, saying documented voter fraud is rare. The bill that would amend the state constitution will now be put on the November ballot. The bill requiring photo ID for mail-in voting is awaiting Governor Mike DeWine's signature. Lisa Lacerra, Fox News.
19: The Trump administration says it's located nearly 150,000 migrant children illegally smuggled into the U.S. during President Biden's term. Fox's Evan Brown reports.
26: The U.S. Homeland Security Department estimates that roughly 475,000 children crossed unaccompanied across the U.S.-Mexico border during the years of the Biden administration, and that efforts under the Trump administration have resulted in locating 146,000 so far, and people posing as sponsors to these migrant kids are now criminally charged.
27: A wide-ranging conspiracy to smuggle more than a dozen children into the United States by scamming the system and exploiting
1: the loopholes created by the last administration.
26: Todd Blanche, the acting U.S. Attorney General, these child victims of three Guatemalan nationals, many of them girls, were often sexually abused. Eben Brown, Fox News.
19: An El Nino has formed. That's the natural warming of parts of the Pacific that changes weather around the globe. It's likely to be a major factor in extreme and deadly weather across the planet for the next year or so. It's usually strongest in the wintertime, but many forecasters say it's likely 2027 will set a record for the hottest year globally. I'm Chris DeMayo. This is Fox News.
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9: Humidity widespread into the weekend. The rain chances gradually increasing to at least give us a chance of some cooling rain showers this weekend, but it won't cool much. Any cooling will be temporary. The heat humidity will stay strong a lot of hours. Clear overnight, low 75. A pop-up storm or two Friday. It is going to be hot. Highs to 96. Heat index levels to 103. I'm meteorologist Mark Thibodeau from the Weather Channel.
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0: Subjects that defy explanation. Into the paranormal.
1: Just thought about all the shows that I've gone to over the years. I actually, you know, before the tickets went digital, kept a book, a scrapbook of sorts of all my different ticket stubs to the shows I went to, just so I could remember. Now everything's digitized. It's not too hard to remember the shows that you went to just because of that. But back in the day, I used to go quite a lot. Not so much anymore. In fact, I just told the wife the other night, I think it would be cool to go to a concert together. So tonight, music meets the paranormal. And I'm so honored to have with us Scary Lockman, who is an author and lecturer on consciousness, counterculture, and the Western esoteric tradition. He was also a founding member of the rock band Blondie and was inducted into the Rock and Roll Hall of Fame in 2006. But he is a researcher on consciousness and the occult. He is out with a new book, Touched by the Presence, From Blondie's Bowery and Rock and Roll to Magic and the Occult. And he's joining us right now on the program. Hi, Gary.
2: Hello. Thank you very much for inviting me to be on the show.
1: Absolutely. So, I mean, I'm interested in your backstory and I'm interested in your research. I'm really interested in it all. It seems like you've had not necessarily a double life in the sense that, good versus bad, but you've had kind of two different lives, one in music and one out of music, right?
2: Mm-hmm. Yeah. Well, and one in between.
1: Okay, so three lives then.
2: Yeah. And with any luck, who knows, you know.
1: And the afterlife.
2: There you go.
1: Do you believe in past lives too?
2: I do. I can't say I've ever had any experiences. Or I put it this way, not so much do I believe. I mean, do I think it's possible? Yes. Why not? I haven't had any experiences of that, of any kind of vision or memory of the past. So I can't say from personal experiences, right. But,
1: Yeah, and off topic, but nonetheless, man of many talents and many, many different lives. Is it true that you auditioned to join Blondie, actually playing the piano, because you didn't know how to play the bass at the time?
2: No, I didn't audition playing piano. When I did audition to play bass, there was a piano in the studio, I had where I was living at the time, and I tell the story in the book. It was in the squalid storefront on East 10th Street in the East Village, between First Avenue and Avenue A. This was 1974 into 1975, and that was a time when you didn't go down into what's known as Alphabet City. Now it's all overpriced everything, but then it was really off limits. So I was sort of living on the edge. And in this crummy place I was living in, there was a broken down piano. And I hung out with musicians. I picked up a couple chords here and there. So I wrote a few songs on this piano. So at the audition, it was Clem Burke, the drummer, who passed away recently, he passed away last year. His anniversary just passed, I think, back in April. And I knew him from high school in New Jersey. And he's the one who had just started playing with Blondie, and they lost their bass player. And he said, look, do you want to come and audition? And I could kind of almost sort of maybe play. It was just I knew a little bit. I wasn't a real musician in the way that Clem was a real musician drummer. So at this thing, I picked up the bass, played with them for a while, and then Clem said, hey, why don't you play some of your songs? So I did that. So I played some of the songs on the piano. But on the first Blondie recordings, with myself and Clem, before we got Jimmy Destri on the keyboards, there's a song called Platinum Blonde. It was like an EP we did, four tracks. And I played this honky-tonk, rinky-dink kind of piano on that. So I was actually in one way the first keyboardist.
1: So you then, I guess, joined the band, and before you knew it, you guys were out touring, or was this before the big success?
2: Oh, no,
1: recording music, or what was going on at that time?
2: That happened down the line. I mean, again, this was in 1975, so it's, 51 years ago around this time. I started playing with them. And this was before Blondie was, you know, we were third on the bill. We would open for anyone. So the then unknown, seemed to be famous Blondie I got into, and then it's on the way. But we were all living, well, I was living with Chris and Debbie in this loft space on the Bowery, just a block away from CBGB, which was the club. In the day where Blondie came from, the Ramones, Patti Smith, Television, Talking Heads, and other groups. And strangely enough, at the same time that I started playing with them, that's how I got interested in the magic and the occult and the stuff that some years later I had my third career, you know, writing about, which I've been doing for the last 30 years now. So the in-between career was trying to have an academic career, try to find a place in the real world. And that collapsed, and my attempt to do that, you know, led to my coming here in 30 years ago, 1996, and relocating to London.
1: Yeah, you actually wrote a song, though, that became a top 10 hit for Blondie, which was based on a telepathic experience, from my understanding.
2: Yes, yes. Well, that's where the title of the book comes from. The title of the book is Touched by the Presence. And the song is called I'm Always Touched by Your Presence, Dear. And this was a song I wrote for my girlfriend, Lisa Jane Persky, who is an actress, and she was a photographer, and she was on the scene in the early days of Blondie. She did one of the first, if not the first, kind of photo shoot with the full-on band in the famous, infamous Blondie loft. But on the first North American tour Blondie did, we opened for Iggy Pop, and who had been sort of revitalized by David Bowie, and Bowie was playing on the tour. He wasn't announced. He was the incognito keyboardist. And this was, again, back in the day before mobile phones or social media. So it was the old traditional, you know, heard it through the grapevine, word of mouth that got around that Bowie was playing in Iggy's band. But on that tour, a funny thing happened, because whenever I went to call Lisa, wherever I was, whatever hotel I was in, and she had a list of all the hotels we'd be in, she would be about to call me. Or if I thought to call her, the phone would ring, you know, and we started talking about this. It was a funny thing that happened. And then we started talking about our dreams. And I can't remember now what the actual dreams were about, but we felt like we had shared dreams. We were dreaming about the same thing. So out of that experience, and I had at this point started reading about all this sort of thing, because the fellow who rented us our floor in this building on the Bowery, he was a wild, flamboyant gay biker artist who was into the Hells Angels, but he was also into Aleister Crowley, you know, the famous dark magician of the 20th century that the Beatles and Rolling Stones and other people in the rock world got into. And I think even these days, rap singers and people like that are still into him, and all that magical kind of bling. But I hadn't heard any of this sort of stuff. I'd read a lot, but I hadn't heard about any kind of magic or anything like that, the occult. And it was through him that I got introduced to it. And so I was reading all this stuff, and then I had this experience, or Lisa and I had these experiences. And so, yes, the song came out of that. And it was a top 10 hit, not in the States, but in the UK and Europe, 1978. So that's a while ago, kids, but I still can pay the rent from it.
1: Royalties, you have credits on the album?
2: I'm there. It's
1: you know, it's yours. It's your baby.
2: It's in all the encyclopedia and all of that.
1: All right, gotta pause with Gary Lockman, founding member of Blondie, researcher on consciousness and the occult. We'll be back.
0: Into the paranormal.
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0: with Gary Lachman tonight on the program. Gary, what happened during that dream? Do you mind sharing?
1: Well, as I'm saying, it's 50 years ago. I mean, I don't remember exactly what we were dreaming about, but we talked to each other, when we called each other, we knew when the other one was going to call. So, and this was back in the day before mobile phones or anything like that. So you had to be at a certain place at a certain time to make a phone call. So it was not as easy as it is today. So that was the strange thing. And then as we started talking, we would just say, oh, I dreamt about this. Oh, you did? And, you know, so we were comparing notes. So I don't remember exactly what it was, but that was the gist of the experience, that we were somehow, even though I was thousands of miles away, whatever, you know, we were still in touch. And at around not long after that, the second form of sort of paranormal experience I had, which I didn't write a song about, but I subsequently, many years later, wrote a book about, was my experiences with precognitive dreams in which bits and pieces of your future turn up ahead of time. And that's the book I wrote, came out, I think, 2022, called Dreaming Ahead of Time. And that happened while I was not in Blondie. I was in my own band at the time. I had a band called The No. And I was living in New York, and I read this book called An Experiment with Time by a fellow named J.W. Dunn, which was published about a century ago in the 1920s. And just by accident, I can't go into the all details, he discovered that he was dreaming the future. And it wasn't predicting anything, but he would dream something, and then later that day, that was in the dream, or, you know, maybe 2 days later or a week later or something like that. And this convinced him over time. At first, he thought it was something wrong with him. That's what's happening to my brain. You know, my experience is happening ahead. It's as if you're watching a film and scenes that were, you know, 10 minutes ahead were coming before they should. But then he realized, through his own research and observation, that this was a common experience. And so I took him at his word, and I just started recording my dreams. And lo and behold, that was the case. And I, when I wrote the book, I drew on about 40 something years of dream journals that I've kept over the years. So that was and the other one linked to that is the experience called synchronicity, which is meaningful coincidence. And that term comes from the Swiss psychologist C.G. Jung, about whom I've written a book as well.
0: So you've experienced the precognition and the synchronicities multiple times throughout your life.
1: Oh, yes. I mean, I've written a book about it, yes.
0: And
1: I have no idea how it happens, but I know that it does happen. At least it happens to me, and most people have at least one experience. The one we know about, the ones we hear about, are always what I call the two D's. It's either the disaster or what they say here, the Derby, you know. So it's the disaster ones or the ones where you win at the races. But 95% of precognitive dreams tend to be about everyday things. They don't tend to be about these extreme sorts of things. And this is one of the odd things about precognitive dreams. And every researcher into it has commented on this, even going back to the most early accounts of it centuries ago. So it's an odd phenomena that you have these dreams that are, in and of themselves, if they were not precognitive, they would have, well, it's just your, you know, average, everyday, whatever, dream. It wasn't anything particularly archetypal or powerful about it. But the fact that later that day, what happened in the dream happens in the real world, the external world, that gives it this strange, strange character. Make and sure. it's not deja vu, because one of the distinctions I make is between deja vu, you're not sure if this happened before, but what I call the precognitive tingle, there it goes again. Yep, this is exactly like in the dream.
0: So this is something very real.
1: Oh yeah, without doubt. I mean, I have no theories as to how it happens, other than drawing on previous writers about this, who developed different ideas about levels of time and things of that sort. And the synchronicities, the meaningful coincidences, they're even the strangest, they're stranger in a way, because they give a powerful impression that somehow, some agency, some intelligence other than your own, knows what's going on in your life in some way, or what you're thinking about, or what's important, or something like that. Something that's preoccupying you. And there's some event or phenomena in the outer world that is so spot on, as they say here, you know, so right on target, bullseye, having to do with whatever it is. That's why it's a meaningful coincidence. It's not just a coincidence. It's a coincidence that has particular meaning, and it's meaning for you, and it's specific for you. It's peculiar to your own life and your own experience. And one comes away thinking, who? how did whoever, know that I was thinking about this, and there it is, whatever it might be. And again, this is linked to the ancient Chinese oracle known as the I Ching, which is a way of, it's more than a divinatory sort of book. It's more than a book telling your fortune sort of thing, but because it goes into Taoism and all very deep Chinese philosophy and spirituality. But it's a way of inducing the synchronicity, because you throw the coins. I don't know if you know the method. You throw the coins and you create what's called a hexagram. It's a six lined figure that's either a broken or an unbroken line in different arrangements. There's 64 of them, and you throw that a certain number of times, and then that there's a certain meaning you have a question in mind, and there's certain meaning to, designated or interpretation for each of the lines. In any case, so it's a way of tapping into synchronicity in the sense that rather than the Western view, a linear sequential view, cause and effect, which sees things in a sort of straight line, A, B, C, D, like that. This other view looks at things simultaneously, so everything happening all at once, rather than in a kind of sequence. In any case, I'm drifting off into a short lecture here about the I Ching. But this is something that, I've practiced that over the same amount of time that I've been recording my dreams. So again, and what I was going to say, the intelligence that I've felt at times, whatever it might be, that's the only way I can describe it, behind the synchronicity is also very, very present or has been very present in a few of the consultations, I'll say, with the I Ching. Because there's one, I think it's Meng, and I think it's the number four, and it's called Youthful Folly. And its message is that it's okay to ask the oracle once, but if you ask the oracle the same question twice, you're showing disrespect. You're importuning, and that's the thing. If you ever, I'm not satisfied with that answer, I'm going to ask this question again and throw the coins again. I've done that, and every time I've done that, I've got this one, which says, no, you can't do this. I gave you an answer. If you don't understand, if you don't like it, that's just too bad. You can't ask me the same question twice, running. And that's remarkable. That's remarkable, because how does, some Chinese coins that I've had for whatever 50 something years and a book I've had equal amount of time, how does it know that I've just asked the same question twice? So, a scientist would say, well, this is all, suggestion and all this kind of stuff. And I've had these kind of debates when I've done talks at lectures at sort of, conferences or kind of, sort of festivals and things of that sort. They just wouldn't accept that it's possible. Again, I have no idea how it happens, but I know that it does.
0: And it's happened to you. Gary Lachman with us tonight. I'm Jeremy Scott. Somewhere between the paranormal and the abnormal. We'll be right back.

0: Considered by most, optimized curcumin is one of the few bioavailable and highly absorbable curcumin products on the market. Hi, I'm Dr. Mitch. Since most chronic diseases have inflammation, our optimized curcumin seems to be a perfect addition to any nutritional program. It makes sense to me that preventing or reducing inflammation is a key component to our overall health. The Mayo Clinic found that curcumin can decrease swelling and inflammation, has antioxidant properties, and research suggests that curcumin can prevent cancer, or at least slow the spread of cancer, and in many instances make chemotherapy more effective. It protects our healthy cells even from radiation. TotalWellness.com, where we help you to look good, feel good, and enjoy total wellness.
1: I'm Andrew Saul, Commissioner of Social Security. I'm here to warn you about telephone scammers pretending to be government employees.
2: Calling off another round of strikes in Iran, President Trump now says a deal to end the war could be signed as early as this weekend. And what makes this time different?
3: We will not have a nuclear weapon. They've agreed to that. There will be no, which is the whole reason, which is a big part of the reason.
4: Is that going to be your agreement, sir?
3: They will not only not have, they will not purchase, develop in any way, any shape, in any way, shape, or form, a nuclear weapon. They will not have a nuclear weapon.
2: Vance Bolter, the man charged with killing former Minnesota House Speaker Melissa Hortman and her husband, and wounding another Democratic lawmaker, State Senator John Hoffman and his wife, has changed his plea to guilty in his federal case as part of a deal with prosecutors to avoid the death penalty. U.S. Park Police investigating what it's calling vandalism after the numbers 86 and 47 were found marked in the grass on the National Mall, not far from the site of President Trump's UFC Freedom 250 event this weekend. This is ABC News. A trial is underway in Los Angeles for Jonathan Rendernecht, accused of starting what eventually grew into last year's deadly Palisades fire. Prosecutors claim Rendernecht wanted revenge. ABC News legal contributor Brian Buckmeyer.
5: With this defendant and the idea of setting the fire in a specific community that has high income individuals and why he would do that, I think that lends itself to, this is a thing that people can understand, can connect, can make sense of. And they can say, okay, you're isolated, you don't like a certain population of people, you are fascinated with fire. A person who has these connective tissues would do this.
2: Personnel are accounted for after a huge blaze at a Tracy, California medical manufacturing and distribution facility. Authorities issued respiratory alerts and blocked off roads impacted by the smoke south of Stockton. There is an existing red flag warning in California's Central Valley with temperatures in the 90s. The cause of the fire is under investigation. Dave Packer, ABC News.
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8: This is a Bloomberg Money Minute. History made on Wall Street today with the biggest initial public stock offering ever. After pricing 550 million shares at just $135 apiece, SpaceX, that's the Elon Musk-owned rocket ship, satellite, and AI company, raised $75 billion from investors. Trading debuts tomorrow. Elsewhere on Wall Street, a huge rally today after President Trump called off plans to bomb Iran, saying the final touches are being made on a peace deal. Now, after the closing bell, the semi-official Fars news agency in Iran reported that leaders have not approved any memorandum of understanding. Earlier, though, Wall Street soared on that news. The Dow up 930 points, almost 2% higher. The Nasdaq, with big gains in chip makers and other tech stocks, up 640. That's a 2.5% jump. The S&P up 127. And with hopes that the Strait of Hormuz will reopen again soon, oil at a two-month low, it's around $86 a barrel. Tom Busby, Bloomberg Radio.
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10: Staying plenty hot into the weekend. We're going to see a slow roll up in the rain chances through the weekend with the best rain chance maybe Sunday, but even then, not guaranteed rain. Heat humidity is going to be widespread, though. A clear sky into sunrise, a low of 75. Pop-up storm or two possible Friday, mostly just sunny and hot. Highs mid-90s. Heat index levels up to 103 on Friday afternoon. I'm meteorologist Mark Thibodeau from the Weather Channel.
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11: And lunar landers being developed by SpaceX and Blue Origin to pave the way for future lunar landing missions, beginning with Artemis 4. Hear paranormal news every hour on Into the Paranormal.

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1: The author of Touched by the Presence, From Blondie's Bowery and Rock and Roll to Magic and the Occult. We're with Gary Lockman tonight on Into the Paranormal. I'm Jeremy Scott. His website, gary-lockman.com. That's L-A-C-H-M-A-N. 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You can go there, check out all the information under the show section of our website. Founding member of the rock and roll band Blondie, was inducted into the Rock and Roll Hall of Fame in 2006. Also had a solo career under a different name, right, Gary?
2: Oh, yeah. I was, well, back in the rock and roll days, I was Gary Valentine. So I played in Blondie under that. Then I had a band called The Know. K-N-O-W, in Los Angeles and in New York. We were a bi-coastal band in the 78, 79 into 80. I put out a solo 45, just as Gary Valentine, a song called The First One, which actually at the time, I mean, this is way back when, you know, they had these kind of new wave charts, you know, setting it apart from the mainstream sorts of things. But, then later than now, we put out a 45, but we didn't get a, album contract. And the name came from my interest in Gnosticism, which is this ancient kind of heretical Christian sort of teaching that views Orthodox Christianity as over literal interpretation of sort of Christ's teaching and life and all that, and interprets it in a symbolic way. But they're called Gnostics from the Greek word gnosis, which is G-N-O-S-I-S, and that's a Greek word for knowledge. But it's not the kind of knowledge you get from book learning or from study or from experiment or observation. It's the kind of knowledge that's a sort of experience. Sort of like a paranormal experience. It's a kind of insight into things that hits you immediately. It's not something you arrive at through reflection. It's something that hits you. And people like the psychologist Jung I mentioned earlier, he was interested in this sort of thing, and he tried to interpret it in terms of his own psychology. But yes, yeah, I did that. And then after the No, we didn't get a deal. I kind of got tired of playing, and I was actually reading all the time. And I say in the book, I got too smart for rock and roll. I just was reading too much. But at that point, the last person I played with was Iggy Pop. I mentioned earlier the Blondie. We were opened for Iggy on our first North American tour in 1977. And then 1981, a friend of mine who was in a band called The Mumps, a very, very good guitarist named Rob Dupre, he had been playing with Iggy for a while, and they lost Ivan Crowell, was one of their guitarists who had played with Patti Smith, and he actually played with Debbie in the very, very early days. He jumped ship just before they were going to go on tour. So Rob asked me if I wanted to, come on board. And who wouldn't want to play with Iggy? That was fantastic. So that was like the Sex, Drugs, and Rock and Roll tour. There are many stories from that. And one of the
1: involving sex, drugs, and rock and roll.
2: Well, certainly involving rock and roll. I'll let people. I wrote an earlier memoir called New York Rocker: My Life in the Blank Generation, and that came out in 2002. And that one has just about my life in music at that time. So yeah, that has the sex, drugs, and rock and roll story. But I tell a great many of the stories again, or you know, in a different way, or whatever, in the new book. But what I was going to say, the big story playing with Iggy was that we opened for the Rolling Stones, in the Silver Dome, in Detroit, and it was

0: And he had somebody go out and pick everything up, you know, and then he got on the loudspeaker and announced there was like 50 Bic pens or whatever, or, you know, 25 Bic lighters or whatever it is. It was just, but they pelted everything at us. But oh, that was great. I mean, we did two tours. We did, and one of those tours, actually, Glenn Burke, the drummer, old friend, Blondie drummer, passed away recently. He was on board. So, and Carlos Alomar, who was David Bowie's guitarist, he was on tour as well. So it was kind of like the super band. And no, we had fantastic times. I met Allen Ginsberg, the beat poet, on one of these shows, and people like that. But then again, that's all in the book.
1: Many of your life experiences and also your beliefs that you've, gathered throughout the years, have they played a part in some of the songs that you've written and in the lyrics?
0: Well, I mean, yes. Well, Presence Dear is about that. So, was it destiny? I don't know yet. Could it be by chance? Could this be kismet? Something in my consciousness told me you'd appear, and now I'm always touched by your presence, dear. And so it's, lyrical like that. And when I had my own band, yes, but no one knows those songs. That's there you go. People at the time, when we were playing, and there was, I put out a couple CDs later on with a collection of like demos and.
1: What's the name of one of your favorites? From that.
0: Well, I did a song. Well, there was a song. Funnily enough, there was a song we did with the band called The No called Amor Fati, which means love of fate. And many years later, I tell this story in the book about I was playing with Blondie again in the late 90s when they were sort of began their comeback. So I recorded that song with them, and I'm playing guitar on it and all that. But the lyrics are all sort of based from the phrase Amor Fati comes from, the philosopher Friedrich Nietzsche. And it means love of fate. And this was, sort of his philosophy of life and the way in which you accept. You accept your fate, and instead of like fighting against it, or instead of complaining that life isn't going out of its way to make you happy, the lyrics are simple. They're not even saying anything like that, but that's the spirit of the song, and that was kind of like the signature song for my band. And so it didn't make it. It's a long story. Talk about fate and destiny. There's so many kind of repetitions in my experience playing with Blondie.
1: Got to pause with Gary Lachman. We'll be right back.
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0: Jeremy Scott, somewhere between the paranormal and the abnormal. Our guest tonight, Gary Lockman, founding member of the rock band Blondie, played under Gary Valentine with The No. Has researched consciousness, magic, and the occult over the past 30-plus years. Author of Touched by the Presence, from Blondie's Bowery and Rock and Roll to Magic and the Occult. And he's our guest. Gary, please continue what you were saying.
1: Yeah, I was just going to tell that story. So this song, we recorded it 1997 at the Hit Factory in New York. And I'm on guitar and bass, and I do some backup vocal and some other stuff. It's Clem on drums, Jimmy Destri keyboard, he produced, and Debbie singing, and Chris didn't come to the session. And it was originally supposed to be on that, I forget what it was called, their comeback album. It was their return. It was like the first album they made it, whatever many years, and it didn't make it. But it's on YouTube, actually. So it's a Phantom Blondie track that's on YouTube that's still up. So it's got a kind of what do you want to call it? Undercover, a kind of underground presence, as it were, among people who know about it. And I haven't read this, but apparently. Clem, he's pretty much everybody in Blondie's done a memoir. I've done two, but Debbie's done one, Chris has done one. Clem did one, and it came out recently. And I haven't read it, but someone told me that he tells the story of the song that should have been on that album, and he wanted it to be, but I don't know the whole story, but whatever, others decided that they didn't want it to be. And so I have to go and get a copy and see what he said about it. So I'm glad that he did tell that story, but it's what I would say, it's a good song, and I play some very good guitar on it, and it's on YouTube, so you could look it up. And there's a version by my own band, originally that was one of the demos. I mean, we had a song called In the Know, which was again about, you know, knowledge being, you know, the most important thing, you know. And it was also a kind of tongue-in-cheek reference to myself, because one of the lines is, knowledge is a funny thing, and sometimes I laugh of its gifts. To thee I sing, I would give up everything to be in the know, which I did, actually. I gave up, you know, staying, or, you know, trying to stay, whatever, with a successful band, and went off to blaze my own trail, as it were, and also be in the know, in the sense of this gnosis, this kind of immediate knowledge that I was talking about earlier. So, I mean, it's in there, but I think the thing is with that kind of medium, songwriting, it's very, very easy to pass the, what I call, the pretension barrier. And then it starts to sound all a bit too, I don't know, a bit too earnest. For myself, once I couldn't write songs anymore, I didn't really want to play anymore. And that was the thing that happened. I mean, I just somehow just couldn't. What I wanted to do, I couldn't do in that media. And I talk about this in the book. And so that would have been the early 80s. That's when I played with Iggy. I just was a hired gun, as it were. It was kind of like the Wild Bunch. And I was just a guitarist. So I didn't, he would have liked, we talked about writing songs, but I'm sure I disappointed him, because I just didn't have it in me anymore to do that. And what I wanted to do was do what I've been doing now, writing books, but it took me a very, very long time to learn how to do that. When I wrote songs, they just came out, which is the lyric poet and his muse inspiring. And if song didn't come out in 5 minutes, it didn't come out. You know, I would have a bit or a piece or that something, but the songs would come out pretty much 5 minutes, bang, they would just, everything would come out one after the, you know, one chord would follow the other. But learning how to write something, you know, prose, like a book or article, it took me quite some time to do that.
0: So after music, you went to college, you got a degree in philosophy, and now you've been writing on these sorts of topics that we've been discussing tonight for over 30 years.
1: Yeah. Well, just about. I mean, I lived off my royalties for a while. I traveled, but then at a certain point, you know, they don't go on forever, and unless you're, you know, generating more revenue. So I had to go into the real world, and I took a variety of, you know, kind of retail jobs. One was at at the time, a very well-known metaphysical bookshop, a place called the Bodhi Tree, that the actress Shirley MacLaine, I don't know if that name rings a bell to anyone.
0: Sure.
1: She got into past lives, as you mentioned earlier, and auras and crystals and things of that sort. And this Bodhi Tree bookshop, it was a place that sold all that kind of stuff. And she went there. And she wrote about it in her book, and then I think there's a scene in, or she talks about it in the TV miniseries that she did in the 80s, and suddenly it became a very, very popular place. So I started working there around, this would have been in 1987. But at the same time, I was doing a degree in philosophy. That was my career change after like living up my royalties for a couple of years. And I said, well, I have to go back to the real world. And a friend said, well, look, you read all these books. Why don't you come back to university? Because I had dropped out, about 10 years earlier when I left Jersey and moved over to New York in around 1974, just en route to joining Blondie. And so I thought, okay, let's see what happens. So I went to, California State University, Los Angeles, and I wound up majoring in philosophy. And funnily enough, one of my professors, he was in town the past couple of days. I saw him yesterday. And he couldn't believe that I said, you used to play in a rock band, or you used to do this, you want to study philosophy? They found it incomprehensible, but I was very serious about it. I want to understand these things. I'm interested in the deep questions of, human existence and all that kind of stuff, which, we're never on the tests, but but that was my motivation for, studying it. And turned out I had a knack for it. So I thought I was going to teach it. But I got the degree, but I got involved with someone at the shop, at the bookshop, and I wound up staying in LA. But then I tried to find various different places in academia. But I really, really, really wanted to write. And I started to write articles and book reviews and things of that sort. But I was just doing it on the side. And the last sort of real life job I have is working as a science writer for the UCLA, University of California, Los Angeles. And I shouldn't have had the job because I had no background in science, but I'd written some articles about pop science, like chaos theory, which was very popular at the time, and book reviews about that sort of stuff. And they were looking for somebody who could translate, unreadable scientific jargon into something they could sell to the alumni and foundations asking for money. And I didn't want work at all because I had got a out of the blue royalty check, and I was living off that for a while again. But my wife at the time wasn't happy with that, and she insisted I apply. So I had this plan of applying for jobs I knew I wouldn't get. So that was why I applied for this job. I said, well, I'll never get the science writer job because I have no background in science. But they, bang, when do you want to start? So I got, I got the five-figure salary. I got the parking lot. I got the parking space. I got the secretary and all that. And I should have been happy, but I tell the sad story one day walking across the campus when it suddenly struck me that I wasn't happy. And no matter what I did, I wasn't going to be. And everything fell apart. The marriage fell apart. I lost the job. I went down the tubes. But out of that collapse, I was thrown across not only the United States, but the Atlantic, and landed here. And that was 96. And I've been here ever since. Like, it was 40. It was midlife crisis. I was 40, just turned 40. And it was sink or swim. I'm either going to make a living now as a writer or not. And so that was my table. I just tapped, knock on wood, I have.
0: Gary, I could ask you a million more questions, but then we would just run out of time. So I just want to thank you for coming on with us. I've really enjoyed the conversation. Tell us about your latest book and about how the audience can contact you and find some of the other stuff that you've done over the years.
1: Well, as you mentioned, I have a website. It's gary-lockman.com. And there you'll find information about my books. I have a blog there where I put up sort of my past articles over a variety of different individuals and topics and things of that sort. And I have an events page there where things I'll be doing online. I'm actually starting this month. I'm starting a 9-week course every Sundays on the work of a British writer I didn't mention him at all during this thing, but he's actually the reason why I wound up becoming a writer. It was a fellow named Colin Wilson, who died 2013. He was very, very popular in England and in the States in the 70s. He wrote widely on a variety of different occult and topics relating to consciousness and culture and things of that sort. And I'm doing a course on his ideas on how he went from existentialism, which is a very grim, austere, you know, philosophy to the occult. And if you go to my website, and I'm on Twitter or X, whatever it is, and Facebook, you can find me there and information about all these things.
0: Gary, thank you so much.
1: Absolutely, my pleasure. Thank you.
0: My pleasure as well. Gary Lockman, friends, from the cold, dark depths of a secret dungeon somewhere deep in the remote Pacific Northwest. I'm off to see Disclosure Day, and I'll talk to you about it next week.
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13: Calling off news strikes, I'm Ted Lindner, Fox News. In a stunning reversal, President Trump on Thursday abruptly called off a planned military strike against Iran, declaring that a peace agreement was within reach and that the time and place of the signing would be announced shortly, telling reporters at the Oval Office Thursday.
14: Probably have a signing maybe in Europe, and it's a great thing. Most importantly, we have a deal that Iran will never have a nuclear weapon, which was the whole purpose of what we had to go through to get this. So it was a big, very big thing.
13: Fox's Mark Meredith has more from the White House.
15: The news follows a day filled with threats, as Trump himself warned massive airstrikes were hours away.
14: We have a signing soon, and the documents are in pretty final shape. So we'll see.
15: The president claims Iran is ready to abandon its nuclear program. Iran has spent months telling the world that's non-negotiable. Democrats say the president's on and off again threats show he has no exit strategy.
13: President Trump says Vice President J.D. Vance will be there for the signing of the deal. The president also announcing a nominee to serve as permanent director of national intelligence. The move coming after an uproar in Congress over the president's pick for an acting director.
6: Bill Pulte was the president's nominee to temporarily take over as DNI, but Democrats complained he was a Trump loyalist with no intel experience. Senator Mark Warner.
16: Bill Pulte is a national security threat.
6: Democrats had said they won't support the renewal of Section 702 of the Foreign Intelligence Surveillance Act unless Pulte's appointment was withdrawn. But now President Trump is nominating Jay Clayton, the U.S. attorney for the Southern District of New York, who Warner says he respects.
13: And that's Fox's Jill Nato reporting. 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
30: This is a Bloomberg Money Minute. The hope for an end to the Iran war that swept Wall Street late Thursday after the president said strikes are canceled and a deal is near will not be included in today's big economic reading, but Bloomberg Economics still expects a small bounce from last month's record low measure of consumer sentiment. The University of Michigan index for early June follows the Fed Reserve's most recent beige book, showing consumers continuing to spend, although activity is diverging across income groups. I say tomato, you say inflation. Weather disruptions in major growing regions have driven up prices for tomatoes, and consumers should not expect much relief in the months ahead. U.S. tomato prices rose by about 40% between January and April and remain more than 30% higher than a year ago. Some Mexican states report prices more than double this time last year. Researchers at Wells Fargo say it's due to factors including weather extremes and U.S. tariffs on Mexican imports. Andrew O'Day, Bloomberg Radio.
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32: If a scorching summer is on the way, you'll be glad you planted flowers that like it hot. It's all about annuals that say bring on the heat next on the Old Farmer's Almanac Radio Report. With more practical tips and useful advice, this is the Old Farmer's Almanac Radio Report for Friday, June 12th, the 163rd day of the year. Actress Paula Marshall has a birthday, and the Chicago Bulls won their first NBA championship title on this day in 1991. Are you one of the regions we predicted to have a hotter than average summer? Here's some help keeping your flower garden blooming brightly despite the heat. Zinnias thrive in hot, dry weather. They make great cut flowers, too. In fact, the more you cut, the more the plant produces. Vinca, or periwinkle, is probably the most heat-tolerant annual. The native of Africa thrives in the sun, but doesn't mind shade either. And moss rose is another good bet for a hot summer. Native of South America, it needs a little water, and is quite hardy, blooming well into the cooler months of fall. That is the Old Farmer's Almanac Radio Report. To find more gardening tips, visit almanac.com.
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33: Humidity widespread into the weekend. The rain chances gradually increasing to at least give us a chance of some cooling rain showers this weekend, but it won't cool much. Any cooling will be temporary. The heat humidity will stay strong a lot of hours. Clear overnight, low 75. A pop-up storm or two Friday. It is going to be hot. Highs to 96. Heat index levels to 103. I'm meteorologist Mark Thibodeau from the Weather Channel.
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1: ABC News, I'm Dave Packer. An apparent de-escalation in the war with Iran. President Trump calling off strikes and claiming a deal could be signed this weekend.
2: Most importantly, we have a deal that Iran will never have a nuclear weapon, which was the whole purpose of what we had to go through to get this. So it was a big, very big thing.
1: President Trump has nominated Jay Clayton to be his new director of national intelligence. Clayton's the U.S. attorney for the Southern District of New York. The nomination comes after Trump selected Bill Pulte to serve in the role as an acting capacity. His lack of experience caused an uproar on Capitol Hill. Fire officials in Northern California say high winds, high temperatures, and low humidity all made fighting a massive medical warehouse fire very difficult. The 1 million square foot facility about 60 miles east of San Francisco was completely destroyed. The cause is unknown. Those officials also say there that the building's sprinklers were not working and the water supply was limited. This is ABC News. Police are warning about criminals recruiting teenagers online to carry out violent crimes, including murders, bombings, and abductions. ABC's Aaron Katursky reports.
3: Annalie Berg's 16-year-old son, Rio, was a victim.
4: Still hard to believe.
3: In 2025, he was on his way home when a hooded stranger came up from behind, pulled a gun, and opened fire, killing young Rio, who was not the intended target. Police say the gunman was no professional assassin, but a fellow teen, recruited for the job online by a gang.
4: The kids do the dirty work for them, and then they just throw them away.
3: The 16-year-old hitman in this case was immediately caught, convicted, and sent to prison. So it's two young lives wasted. Police say this online recruitment trend is spreading and should be a wake-up call for parents.
1: A collaboration between Visa and OpenAI will allow ChatGPT to shop and make transactions on users' behalf. Visa says it plans to have safeguards to prevent overspending and authorized purchases. Dave Packer, ABC News.
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8: Staying plenty hot into the weekend. We're going to see a slow roll-up in the rain chances through the weekend with the best rain chance maybe Sunday, but even then, not guaranteed rain. Heat humidity is going to be widespread, though. A clear sky into sunrise, a low of 75. Pop-up storm or two possible Friday, mostly just sunny and hot. Highs mid-90s, heat index levels up to 103 on Friday afternoon. I'm meteorologist Mark Thibodeau from the Weather Channel.
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8: Is the end near? I'm Chris DeMeo, Fox News. President Trump believes that a peace deal with Iran is close. The president canceling plans to carry out further attacks on Thursday. But Fox's Rich Etson explains that Iran's foreign ministry says that there's no finished deal.
9: Senior U.S. defense official says Iran is still trying to hit commercial ships sailing through the Strait of Hormuz. The U.S. military shot down 2 Iranian one-way attack drones. There have been weeks of assertions an agreement to end the fighting was imminent. The president threatened to seize Iran's Karg Island before the conflict began. About 90% of Iran's crude exports went through the island. Speaker of Iran's parliament responded, quote, wrong strategies and impulsive decisions will reset the entire board for the worse, explode energy infrastructure and markets, and create an endless quagmire that you will be stuck in for years. You will see a different Iran.
8: And the president said the Navy's blockade of ports along the Strait of Hormuz will remain in place until an agreement is signed. Democratic lawmakers in the Senate and Democrats, along with some Republicans in the House, have blocked an extension of the government's warrantless surveillance program so it expires Friday at midnight.
10: The House and then the Senate rejected an extension of FISA 702, while Democrats and some Republicans had demanded reforms, including requiring a warrant to obtain Americans' information revealed by the surveillance. Democrats then rejected an extension over the president's selection of his federal housing finance director, Bill Pulte, as temporary director of national intelligence. Senate Majority Leader John Thune said on the Senate floor,
11: at a time when we're hosting the World Cup, we got 250th anniversary celebrations going on around this country. This is a time of risk for the American people.
10: House lawmakers have left town and are on break until June 23rd. Jessica Rosenthal, Fox News.
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18: This is a Bloomberg Money Minute. The most closely followed stock ticker on Wall Street today likely will be SPCX. That's the ticker for SpaceX, which begins trading on the NASDAQ today at $135 a share. It follows the rocket satellite and AI company's initial public stock offering late yesterday, in which it raised $75 billion, not only a record for an IPO, but more than three times the previous record, 2019's market debut of oil giant Saudi Aramco. SpaceX says it plans to put its new money into AI infrastructure and new satellites. Adobe, the company best known to many as the maker of Acrobat and Photoshop, has posted record earnings backed by strong demand for its AI products. But concerned about the long-term cost of AI development and its potential to supplant the need for traditional software, help pull shares lower after hours. Adobe says its chief financial officer will leave the company next week. Its CEO is already preparing to leave. Andrew O'Day, Bloomberg Radio.
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21: Heat, humidity widespread into the weekend. The rain chances gradually increasing to at least give us a chance of some cooling rain showers this weekend, but it won't cool much. Any cooling will be temporary. The heat, humidity will stay strong a lot of hours. Clear overnight, low 75. A pop-up storm or two Friday. It is going to be hot. Highs to 96. Heat index levels to 103. I'm meteorologist Mark Thibodeau from the Weather Channel.
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1: ABC News, I'm Dave Packer. A U.S. official saying it appears Iran has attempted to strike commercial ships transiting the Strait of Hormuz, adding U.S. forces shot down two Iranian one-way attack drones. Traffic flow through the strait continues. This is President Trump did an about-face. After threatening devastating strikes, he's now saying the U.S. and Iran are on the brink of a deal.
2: It'll be soon. Maybe this weekend.
1: Iran's Ministry of Foreign Affairs saying Iran has not reached a final conclusion. The man charged with killing former Minnesota House Speaker Melissa Hortman and her husband and wounding another Democratic lawmaker, State Senator John Hoffman and his wife, has changed his plea to guilty in his federal case avoiding the death penalty. Southwest Airlines responding after a report of a passenger plane making contact with a parked plane while taxiing at Greene International Airport in Rhode Island. The airline says they're investigating and have reaccommodated affected passengers. This is ABC News. About a year since some schools started banning cell phones, early evidence shows students starting to do better, and teachers noting improved social connections and fewer conflicts. ABC's Bethany Bronsilva has more.
3: The research is mixed so far. The largest study to date found that cell phone bans are very effective at reducing phone use during the school day, no surprise. But researchers didn't see immediate gains in test scores. But that said, a study from Florida found improvements in both attendance and academic performance after schools had time to adjust to the policy. And experts say that's an important point because educational gains often take longer to show up than behavioral changes.
1: Less than a day before a court-ordered deadline to remove Donald Trump's name from the Kennedy Center, the Department of Justice filed a notice of appeal to challenge the ruling. Trump's name has already been removed from the Kennedy Center's website and its YouTube page, but remains on the building's facade. Dave Packer, ABC News.
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7: Democrats are being sold a narrative that Plattner is the only choice for the race against Susan Collins. 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Blaming rape victims wasn't enough. Allegations of horrible abuse towards women wasn't enough. His crazy positions. I'm a communist. None of that matters to anybody.
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8: Staying plenty hot into the weekend. We're going to see a slow roll up in the rain chances through the weekend with the best rain chance maybe Sunday, but even then, not guaranteed rain. Heat humidity is going to be widespread, though. A clear sky into sunrise, a low of 75. Pop-up storm or two possible Friday, mostly just sunny and hot. Highs mid-90s, heat index levels up to 103 on Friday afternoon. I'm meteorologist Mark Thibodeau from the Weather Channel.
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8: 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It's all about annuals that say, bring on the heat, next on the Old Farmer's Almanac Radio Report. With more practical tips and useful advice, this is the Old Farmer's Almanac Radio Report for Friday, June 12th, the 163rd day of the year. Actress Paula Marshall has a birthday, and the Chicago Bulls won their first NBA championship title on this day in 1991. Are you one of the regions we predicted to have a hotter than average summer? Here's some help keeping your flower garden blooming brightly despite the heat. Zinnias thrive in hot, dry weather. They make great cut flowers, too. In fact, the more you cut, the more the plant produces. Vinca, or periwinkle, is probably the most heat-tolerant annual. The native of Africa thrives in the sun, but doesn't mind shade either. And moss rose is another good bet for a hot summer. Native of South America, it needs a little water, and it's quite hardy, blooming well into the cooler months of fall. That is the Old Farmer's Almanac Radio Report. To find more gardening tips, visit almanac.com.
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10: Hoping for a deal. I'm Ted Lindner, Fox News. In a stunning reversal on Thursday, President Trump abruptly called off a planned military strike against Iran, declaring that a peace agreement was in within reach and that the time and place of the signing would be announced. He told reporters at the Oval Office Thursday.
11: Probably have a signing maybe in Europe. And it's a great thing. Most importantly, we have a deal that Iran will never have a nuclear weapon, which was the whole purpose of what we had to go through to get this. So it was a big, very big thing.
10: Fox's Mark Meredith's got more.
12: The news follows a day filled with threats, as Trump himself warned massive airstrikes were hours away.
11: We have a signing soon, and the documents are in pretty final shape. So we'll see.
12: The president claims Iran is ready to abandon its nuclear program. Iran has spent months telling the world that's non-negotiable. Democrats say the president's on and off again threats show he has no exit strategy.
10: President Trump says Vice President J.D. Vance will be there for the signing of the deal. The president also announcing a nominee to serve as permanent director of national intelligence. This move coming after an uproar in Congress over the president's pick for an acting director. More details on this from Fox's Jill Nato.
13: Bill Pulte was the president's nominee to temporarily take over as DNI, but Democrats complained he was a Trump loyalist with no intel experience. Senator Mark Warner.
14: Bill Pulte is a national security threat.
13: Democrats had said they won't support the renewal of Section 702 of the Foreign Intelligence Surveillance Act unless Pulte's appointment was withdrawn. But now President Trump is nominating Jay Clayton, the U.S. attorney for the Southern District of New York, who Warner says he respects.
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21: This is a Bloomberg Money Minute. The Trump administration's 10% tariffs, essentially on the whole world, can stay in place while challenges play out in court. That's the ruling of a federal appeals court, which says the administration made a sufficient showing that it's likely to win the dispute over President Trump's use of Section 122 of the Trade Act of 1974 to issue those tariffs. Last month, a divided U.S. Court of International Trade panel ruled that Trump's new tariffs are invalid. The biggest sporting event in the world is experiencing technical difficulties. Angry subscribers to a popular streaming app in Mexico are demanding refunds for missing parts of the World Cup's opening ceremony. After Vix platform's transmission failed to work as the festivities got underway, Vix says it resolved its issues after the inaugural game began, although some users continued complaining about spotty transmission even after that. Many angry fans are threatening to ask Mexico's Consumer Protection Agency to help with refunds. Andrew O'Day, Bloomberg Radio.
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23: 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People who are stupid act like it's a politically incorrect thing. 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
26: Humidity widespread into the weekend. The rain chances gradually increasing to at least give us a chance of some cooling rain showers this weekend, but it won't cool much. Any cooling will be temporary. The heat humidity will stay strong a lot of hours. Clear overnight, low 75. A pop-up storm or two Friday. It is going to be hot. Highs to 96. Heat index levels to 103. I'm meteorologist Mark Thibodeau from the Weather Channel.
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0: I would say 90%+ because the evidence for Planet X was overwhelming. It's which when you get into the fringy stuff like Sitchin, where people are like, oh, he's just kind of pushing the edges a little bit. That's when you get people dropping off. But the pure Planet X theory is very well supported mainstream theory.
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1: ABC News, I'm Dave Packer. An apparent de-escalation in the war with Iran. President Trump calling off strikes and claiming a deal could be signed this weekend.
2: Most importantly, we have a deal that Iran will never have a nuclear weapon, which was the whole purpose of what we had to go through to get this. So it was a big, very big thing.
1: President Trump has nominated Jay Clayton to be his new director of national intelligence. Clayton's the U.S. attorney for the Southern District of New York. The nomination comes after Trump selected Bill Pulte to serve in the role as an acting capacity. His lack of experience caused an uproar on Capitol Hill. Fire officials in Northern California say high winds, high temperatures, and low humidity all made fighting a massive medical warehouse fire very difficult. The 1 million square foot facility about 60 miles east of San Francisco was completely destroyed. The cause is unknown. Those officials also say there that the building sprinklers were not working and the water supply was limited. This is ABC News. Police are warning about criminals recruiting teenagers online to carry out violent crimes, including murders, bombings, and abductions. ABC's Aaron Katursky reports.
3: Anneli Berg's 16-year-old son, Rio, was a victim.
4: Still hard to believe.
3: In 2025, he was on his way home when a hooded stranger came up from behind, pulled a gun, and opened fire, killing young Rio, who was not the intended target. Police say the gunman was no professional assassin, but a fellow teen, recruited for the job online by a gang.
4: The kids do the dirty work for them, and then they just throw them away.
3: The 16-year-old hitman in this case was immediately caught, convicted, and sent to prison. So it's two young lives wasted. Police say this online recruitment trend is spreading and should be a wake-up call for parents.
1: A collaboration between Visa and OpenAI will allow ChatGPT to shop and make transactions on users' behalf. Visa says it plans to have safeguards to prevent overspending and authorized purchases. Dave Packer, ABC News.
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9: Staying plenty hot into the weekend. We're going to see a slow roll up in the rain chances through the weekend with the best rain chance maybe Sunday, but even then, not guaranteed rain. Heat humidity is going to be widespread, though. A clear sky into sunrise, low of 75. Pop-up storm or two possible Friday, mostly just sunny and hot. Highs mid-90s. Heat index levels up to 103 on Friday afternoon. I'm meteorologist Mark Thibodeau from the Weather Channel.
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7: If a scorching summer is on the way, you'll be glad you planted flowers that like it hot. It's all about annuals that say, bring on the heat, next on the Old Farmer's Almanac Radio Report. With more practical tips and useful advice, this is the Old Farmer's Almanac Radio Report for Friday, June 12th, the 163rd day of the year. Actress Paula Marshall has a birthday, and the Chicago Bulls won their first NBA championship title on this day in 1991. Are you one of the regions we predicted to have a hotter-than-average summer? Here's some help keeping your flower garden blooming brightly despite the heat. Zinnias thrive in hot, dry weather. They make great cut flowers, too. In fact, the more you cut, the more the plant produces. Vinca, or periwinkle, is probably the most heat-tolerant annual. The native of Africa thrives in the sun, but doesn't mind shade either. And moss rose is another good bet for a hot summer. Native of South America, it needs a little water, and it's quite hardy, blooming well into the cooler months of fall. That is the Old Farmer's Almanac Radio Report. To find more gardening tips, visit almanac.com.
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9: Not a done deal yet. I'm Chris DeMeo, Fox News. President Trump believes that a peace deal with Iran is close. The president canceling plans to carry out further attacks on Thursday. But Fox's Rich Etson explains that Iran's foreign ministry says that there is no finished deal.
10: Senior U.S. defense official says Iran is still trying to hit commercial ships sailing through the Strait of Hormuz. The U.S. military shot down two Iranian one-way attack drones. There have been weeks of assertions an agreement to end the fighting was imminent. The president threatened to seize Iran's Karg Island before the conflict began. About 90% of Iran's crude exports went through the island. Speaker of Iran's parliament responded, quote, wrong strategies and impulsive decisions will reset the entire board for the worse, explode energy infrastructure and markets, and create an endless quagmire that you will be stuck in for years. You will see a different Iran.
9: As the president said, the Navy's blockade of ports along the Strait of Hormuz will remain in place until an agreement is signed. The U.S. plays its first World Cup match tonight.
11: Team USA will begin its quest for a World Cup tonight in front of their home fans at Los Angeles Stadium as the team faces Paraguay in its opening contest. These two squads faced each other in a friendly last November, which saw benches clear in stoppage time. It should lead to a great opening contest in this World Cup, with the Americans trying to silence the critics. Star Christian Pulisic told reporters Thursday that he knows what his team is capable of.
12: We're a really good team. We're able to compete with anyone, and we want to be a real force in this tournament.
11: Kickoff is scheduled for 9 p.m. Eastern on Fox. Tony Genualdo, Fox News.
9: President Trump nominating Jay Clayton as Director of National Intelligence yesterday. Clayton would replace Tulsi Gabbard, who resigned last month. The president urging the Senate to confirm Clayton as soon as possible. 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
14: This is a Bloomberg Money Minute. The hope for an end to the Iran war that swept Wall Street late Thursday after the president said strikes are canceled and a deal is near will not be included in today's big economic reading. But Bloomberg Economics still expects a small bounce from last month's record low measure of consumer sentiment. The University of Michigan index for early June follows the Fed Reserve's most recent beige book, showing consumers continuing to spend, although activity is diverging across income groups. I say tomato, you say inflation. Weather disruptions in major growing regions have driven up prices for tomatoes, and consumers should not expect much relief in the months ahead. U.S. tomato prices rose by about 40% between January and April and remain more than 30% higher than a year ago. Some Mexican states report prices more than double this time last year. Researchers at Wells Fargo say it's due to factors including weather extremes and U.S. tariffs on Mexican imports. Andrew O'Day, Bloomberg Radio.
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15: Now, WRGA, local weather.
19: Peak humidity widespread into the weekend. The rain chances gradually increasing to at least give us a chance of some cooling rain showers this weekend, but it won't cool much. Any cooling will be temporary. The heat humidity will stay strong a lot of hours. Clear overnight, low 75. A pop-up storm or two Friday. It is going to be hot. Highs to 96. Heat index levels to 103. I'm meteorologist Mark Thibodeau from the Weather Channel.
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1: ABC News, I'm Dave Packard. A U.S. official saying it appears Iran has attempted to strike commercial ships transiting the Strait of Hormuz, adding U.S. forces shot down two Iranian one-way attack drones. Traffic flow through the strait continues. This is President Trump did it about face. After threatening devastating strikes, he's now saying the U.S. and Iran are on the brink of a deal.
2: It'll be soon. Maybe this weekend.
1: Iran's Ministry of Foreign Affairs saying Iran has not reached a final conclusion. The man charged with killing former Minnesota House Speaker Melissa Hortman and her husband and wounding another Democratic lawmaker, State Senator John Hoffman and his wife, has changed his plea to guilty in his federal case avoiding the death penalty. Southwest Airlines responding after a report of a passenger plane making contact with a parked plane while taxiing at Greene International Airport in Rhode Island. The airline says they're investigating and have reaccommodated affected passengers. This is ABC News. About a year since some schools started banning cell phones, early evidence shows students starting to do better, and teachers noting improved social connections and fewer conflicts. ABC's Bethany Bronsilva has more.
3: The research is mixed so far. The largest study to date found that cell phone bans are very effective at reducing phone use during the school day, no surprise. But researchers didn't see immediate gains in test scores. But that said, a study from Florida found improvements in both attendance and academic performance after schools had time to adjust to the policy. And experts say that's an important point because educational gains often take longer to show up than behavioral changes.
1: A day before a court-ordered deadline to remove Donald Trump's name from the Kennedy Center, the Department of Justice filed a notice of appeal to challenge the ruling. Trump's name has already been removed from the Kennedy Center's website and its YouTube page, but remains on the building's facade. Dave Packer, ABC News.
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7: Staying plenty hot into the weekend. We're going to see a slow roll up in the rain chances through the weekend with the best rain chance maybe Sunday, but even then, not guaranteed rain. Heat humidity is going to be widespread, though. A clear sky into sunrise, low of 75. Pop-up storm or two possible Friday, mostly just sunny and hot. Highs mid-90s. Heat index levels up to 103 on Friday afternoon. I'm meteorologist Mark Thibodeau from the Weather Channel.
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0: ABC News, I'm Dave Packer. An apparent de-escalation in the war with Iran. President Trump calling off strikes and claiming a deal could be signed this weekend.
1: Most importantly, we have a deal that Iran will never have a nuclear weapon, which was the whole purpose of what we had to go through to get this. So it was a big, very big thing.
0: President Trump has nominated Jay Clayton to be his new Director of National Intelligence. Clayton's the U.S. Attorney for the Southern District of New York. The nomination comes after Trump selected Bill Pulte to serve in the role as an acting capacity. His lack of experience caused an uproar on Capitol Hill. Fire officials in Northern California say high winds, high temperatures, and low humidity all made fighting a massive medical warehouse fire very difficult. The 1 million-square-foot facility about 60 miles east of San Francisco was completely destroyed. The cause is unknown. Those officials also say there that the building's sprinklers were not working and the water supply was limited. This is ABC News. Police are warning about criminals recruiting teenagers online to carry out violent crimes, including murders, bombings, and abductions. ABC's Aaron Katursky reports.
2: Annalie Berg's 16-year-old son, Rio, was a victim.
3: Still hard to believe.
2: In 2025, he was on his way home when a hooded stranger came up from behind, pulled a gun, and opened fire, killing young Rio, who was not the intended target. Police say the gunman was no professional assassin, but a fellow teen, recruited for the job online by a gang.
3: The kids do the dirty work for them, and then they just throw them away.
2: The 16-year-old hitman in this case was immediately caught, convicted, and sent to prison. So it's two young lives wasted. Police say this online recruitment trend is spreading and should be a wake-up call for parents.
0: A collaboration between Visa and OpenAI will allow ChatGPT to shop and make transactions on users' behalf. Visa says it plans to have safeguards to prevent overspending and authorized purchases. Dave Packer, ABC News.
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9: The hot, humid weather will continue. Maybe some storms around over the weekend, and maybe a storm this evening, but not much, really. Hit and miss. Before that, sunshine, a few clouds, low 90s, heat index low 100s, a chance of showers and thunderstorms early tonight, overnight cloudy, low 70s. Saturday, mix of clouds and sunshine, some isolated afternoon storms, low 90s, heat index 100, and a little better

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7: Fox News, I'm Ted Lindner. Today marks 10 years since the massacre of dozens at an LGBTQ nightclub in Orlando, Florida.
8: A decade has passed since 49 people were killed when a gunman opened fire inside the Pulse nightclub in Orlando, Florida, and an annual observance is planned.
7: That is Fox's Tanya J. Powers. President Trump announced Thursday the U.S. and Iran have come to a great settlement, a deal to end the war in Iran, and claims it's being finalized.
9: They will not only not have, they will not purchase, develop in any way, any shape, in any way, shape, or form, a nuclear weapon. They will not have a nuclear weapon.
7: The U.S. blockade on the Strait of Hormuz will immediately be lifted when the documents are signed, possibly this weekend. The Carolina Hurricanes now just one win away from the franchise's second-ever Stanley Cup championship. They defeated the Vegas Golden Knights Thursday night 4-2 to take a 3-2 lead in the series. Game 6 will be in Vegas on Sunday night. 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
2: Getting plenty hot into the weekend. We're going to see a slow roll up in the rain chances through the weekend, with the best rain chance maybe Sunday, but even then, not guaranteed rain. Heat humidity is going to be widespread, though. A clear sky into sunrise, low of 75. Pop-up storm or two possible Friday, mostly just sunny and hot. Highs mid-90s, heat index levels up to 103 on Friday afternoon. I'm meteorologist Mark Thibodeau from the Weather Channel.
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4: Thanks for being with us. As millions of soccer fans descend on North America for the World Cup, they will bring more than team jerseys and national pride. The Washington Post says they'll bring the microbes that travel with people. Public health officials have spent years preparing for the tournament, expected to draw visitors from more than 100 countries to the U.S., Canada, and Mexico. Although diseases like Ebola and hantavirus have been in the headlines, public health experts say the disease is most likely to show up in clinics, emergency departments, or urgent care centers are likely to be less exotic. Instead, their top concerns include measles, dengue, respiratory viruses, and sexually transmitted infections that are already circulating. These diseases are likely to spread more easily as fans crowd into airports, hotels, stadiums, and festivals. 8 minutes now in front of the hour on This Morning. Once again, here's Nicole Murray.
5: And now, the three big things you need to know. Number one.
6: President Trump says a great settlement has been reached with Iran, and a signing could take place as soon as this weekend, likely in Europe.
7: Most importantly, we have a deal that Iran will never have a nuclear weapon, which was the whole purpose of what we had to go through to get this. So it's a big, very big thing.
6: Tehran has yet to confirm any such agreement.
5: Number two.
6: The Supreme Court has denied Alabama's request to execute a man using nitrogen gas after two lower court rulings blocked the method because it violates the constitutional ban on cruel and unusual punishment. The state had filed an emergency order just hours ahead of the execution of 49-year-old Jeffrey Lee, which was originally scheduled for yesterday evening.
5: Number three.
6: The Department of Justice says Vance Belter, the man charged in the attacks against Democratic lawmakers in Minnesota, has changed his plea to guilty. Attorney Daniel Rosen told reporters the death penalty was taken off the table after Belter agreed to the longest possible prison sentence.
8: When you have a defendant that is prepared to plead guilty, take consecutive life terms plus, to ensure that he never sees freedom again in his entire life, that was an opportunity that we just could not pass up.
6: Belter had been charged with stalking, murder, and federal firearm shooting offenses. Two robbers, one holding a gun, have stolen from a lemonade stand in Boston before fleeing the area. Jen Byrne, the mother of the victim, spoke on WCVB.
9: There's two innocent little kids just trying to make some slush money, and they have to be fear for their life. It's horrific. It's horrific. I have no other words.
6: Police say the suspects remain at large and no arrests had been made as of yesterday afternoon. Authorities in the Bahamas say they have arrested five cruise ship passengers from the United States who were accused of assaulting police officers in Nassau, Bahamas. The three men and two women are being charged with fighting in a public space, resisting arrest, and more. KFC, Popeyes, and Raising Cane's, all known for their fried chicken selections. However, a new YouGov poll has named Chick-fil-A as America's favorite fast food chain for fried chicken.
4: Wow. Do you have experience with these?
6: Oh, yeah. Chick-fil-A's fried chicken sandwich. It is like a chef's kiss.
4: I heard.
6: Yeah.
4: I just don't have one near enough to me, I guess. As much as I love all that food, these guys are just not near enough to me, like geographically.
6: Oh, I see. We'll have to get you some fried chicken soon.
4: You do that. 6 minutes now in front of the hour.
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20: 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It's all about annuals that say, bring on the heat, next on the Old Farmer's Almanac Radio Report. With more practical tips and useful advice, this is the Old Farmer's Almanac Radio Report for Friday, June 12th, the 163rd day of the year. Actress Paula Marshall has a birthday, and the Chicago Bulls won their first NBA championship title on this day in 1991. Are you one of the regions we predicted to have a hotter-than-average summer? Here's some help keeping your flower garden blooming brightly despite the heat. Zinnias thrive in hot, dry weather. They make great cut flowers, too. In fact, the more you cut, the more the plant produces. Vinca, or periwinkle, is probably the most heat-tolerant annual. The native of Africa thrives in the sun, but doesn't mind shade either. And moss rose is another good bet for a hot summer. Native of South America, it needs a little water, and it's quite hardy, blooming well into the cooler months of fall. That is the Old Farmer's Almanac Radio Report. To find more gardening tips, visit almanac.com.
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0: ABC News, I'm Sherry Preston. On Thursday, President Trump said the U.S. would be attacking Iran with full force, taking over its oil and gas operations and seizing Karg Island. Today, he says, once again, that a peace agreement is near.
1: A source telling ABC News a deal between the U.S. and Iran is now very close after mediators hit breakthroughs. Trump maintains the current ceasefire with Iran is still holding and now insisting a real peace deal with the regime is fully negotiated and that we're just days away from the war ending.
0: ABC's Melissa Adan, a key surveillance tool that allows the government to collect intelligence abroad, appears certain to expire. Congress failing to temporarily extend FISA in a protest over the president's pick of Bill Pulte to be acting director of national intelligence. SpaceX hits the NASDAQ today. Money raised in the IPO estimated to be $75 billion. If so, it would be the largest public offering in history. This is ABC News. Another night of violent storms across the Midwest.
2: The National Weather Service says at least three tornadoes hit towns outside of Chicago Thursday night as severe storms knocked out power and brought down trees. In McKinley Park, Jules Carrasco says even when the power is restored, the damage has been done.
3: The groceries that we bought was like maybe last us about a week, and it was almost like $200. So that's down the drain now.
2: Lots of travel plans down the drain, too. More than 1,500 flight cancellations. Air traffic controllers evacuated the Chicago Midway Tower due to a tornado warning. Dave Packer, ABC News.
0: With inflation running at 4.2%, thrift stores are seeing an increase in shoppers.
4: People want to explore. Oh, I want to look more professional, but I don't want to go to the mall and then spend $300.
0: Oscar Ordonez, owner of Inside Baddie's Closet Boutique in Durham, North Carolina. She says people all over the country are trying to find more affordable ways to look good. Sherry Preston, ABC News.
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10: Hot, humid weather continues. Dangerously hot today with sunshine around. Maybe a few clouds, low 90s. Now it'll feel like the low 100s with the humidity. This evening, a shower, thunder shower threat. They'll be isolated, though. Overnight, low 70s. Tomorrow, an isolated afternoon storm, sun and clouds, hot, humid otherwise. Low 90s with a heat index near 100. Better chances of showers and thunderstorms on Sunday. From the Weather Channel, Ray Staging.
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11: Taking the day's information and helping you make sense of it all. 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
12: Thanks for being with us. Welcome into Friday, June 12th. Gordon Deal with Nicole Murray. Some of our top stories and headlines. Oil futures tumbling this morning on word the U.S. is close to a peace agreement with Iran. Power outages from Wisconsin to Virginia after strong storms and tornadoes. The Supreme Court refuses to let Alabama move forward with a nitrogen gas execution. SpaceX

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8: Fox News, I'm Chris DeMeo. President Trump says progress has been made in talks to end the war with Iran, citing what he calls a great settlement.
9: The president said, quote, discussions had been approved by Iran's leaders. What that means is yet to be determined, though the president has determined, quote, the naval blockade will remain in full force and effect until this transaction is finalized.
8: Fox's Jennifer Griffin. President Trump announcing his next pick to serve as Director of National Intelligence.
10: He's nominating Jay Clayton, the top federal prosecutor in New York's Southern District. Clayton previously served as chairman of the Securities and Exchange Commission.
8: Fox's Mark Meredith at the White House. It comes as Congress is at odds over FISA, an act allowing the government to spy on American devices to collect foreign intelligence. That job oversees the coordination of 18 intelligence agencies. 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
12: Thanks for spending time with us. Welcome into Friday. Time now for the mic drop with this morning's Mike Gavin.
13: Good morning. Well, we have a couple of everyday annoyances getting people riled up and noticed online this week. We start in the office where a Reddit user posted a picture of the water cooler in their workplace. Now, normally, water, something that workers can expect to get for free, but not here. On this water cooler, a yellow sign was posted that reads, "This is not free. 25 cents for each 8 ounces. Thank you." Thousands of people commented on this, with some debating whether it might be illegal in the U.S. to post a sign like this. Others wondered how exactly this could be enforced. Still others suspected cheapskate owner likely refills the water jugs from the tap. One person joked that workers should beat them at their own game, bring in their own water, and charge a quarter for 12 ounces, effectively squeezing their employer out of the market.
12: Right. That's like a move like in the drug trades or something like that.
13: Yeah.
12: Undermine the competitor,
13: yes,
12: right?
13: Yes, undercutting your competitor, which in this case is your own boss, apparently.
12: Jeez.
13: Yeah.
12: Showing the boss how you can turn a profit. Maybe that gets you promoted.
13: Yeah, oh, sure.
12: Right?
13: Yeah, why not?
12: Get a sales promotion or something
13: there.
12: Like that.
13: Yeah,
12: uh-huh. Wow, is that a rule? I don't know.
13: Some people were debating that. They were saying, and I don't even know if this is true, they were saying that in the U.S. you have to provide some sort of free drinking water to employees. But, you know, that also could be construed as the tap. You could just say there's a sink in the bathroom or the kitchen, and that

0: are driving up insurance costs. According to a survey from benefits consultant Mercer, two-thirds of large companies expect to raise monthly premiums for health coverage through paycheck deductions next year. And about half of employers say they will make other changes, such as raising deductibles and copays. SpaceX's initial public offering will likely determine the course of much of the trading day. Ahead of that, stock futures are looking at solid gains this Friday. Expectations that a deal between the U.S. and Iran is near is boosting sentiment. And DoorDash has introduced an in-app artificial intelligence chatbot to help customers make restaurant and grocery orders. Users can launch the new Ask DoorDash tool via the Ask button in the app search bar, where they can interact with the chatbot. Courtney Donahoe, Bloomberg Radio.
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7: Thanks for being with us as the World Cup kicks off, primarily to be played in the U.S. Dogs are getting involved in the festivities. There's a soccer tournament for rescue dogs and a photo contest for dogs in soccer attire. Meanwhile, Ronaldo, a dog in Lehigh Valley, Pennsylvania, who's named after the Portuguese soccer star, is emerging as a fan favorite on social media. The Washington Post says during games of keep away, he positioned himself in the center of his backyard and jumped to catch balls midair. Ronaldo is a Chihuahua and Dachshund mix. His owners tried to teach him to score goals, but Ronaldo, the dog, was more interested in grabbing soccer balls with his mouth, so he became a goalkeeper. His family began posting videos on social media 4 years ago. Millions have since watched Ronaldo, who is 6 years old, sprint, leap, and slide to block shots with impressive dedication. He lets his owners know when he's ready to play, by the way, by carrying somebody's shoes outside in his mouth. That'll do it for this hour. For Nicole Murray and Mike Gavin, I'm Gordon Deal. Thanks for listening to This Morning, America's First News.
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13: President Trump says the war with Iran has ended.
14: I'm Dave Anthony, Fox News. Telling a rally in Georgia he called into last night for Republican candidate for Governor Burt Jones.
15: They have agreed never to have a nuclear weapon, something that we insisted on. That was the whole purpose. That was 95% of it.
14: But Iran's foreign ministry says it's not a done deal yet, and they won't compromise on their red lines in any agreement. And Fox's Doug Luzader reports...

0: pay raises, and when Hollywood liberals tried to boycott Georgia, Kemp never backed down.
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0: As governor, I'll slash property taxes and lead America in job creation. I'm Rick Jackson. Like Governor Kemp, I'll fight for Georgia and win big.
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8: The hot, humid weather will continue. Maybe some storms around over the weekend, and maybe a storm this evening, but not much, really. Hit and miss. Before that, sunshine, a few clouds, low 90s, heat index low 100s, a chance of showers and thunderstorms early tonight, overnight cloudy, low 70s. Saturday, a mix of clouds and sunshine, some isolated afternoon storms, low 90s, heat index 100, and a little better chance of storms Sunday. From the Weather Channel, Ray Staging.
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9: Today is the last day for early voting in Georgia's primary runoff election. Good morning in the News Talk 98.7 News Center. I'm David Crowder. You can vote early at the Floyd County Election Center on East 12th Street from 8 a.m. until 6 p.m. If you don't vote today, you will have to wait and cast your ballot on Tuesday at your polling place. On the Republican ballot for U.S. Senate, Mike Collins and Derek Dooley are squaring off, with the winner taking on incumbent Democrat John Ossoff in November. And for governor, Rick Jackson and Burt Jones are fighting for the chance to take on Democrat Keisha Lance Bottoms in the general election. In other contests for Lieutenant Governor, Republicans Greg Dolezal and John F. Kennedy are in a runoff, as are Democrats Josh McLaurin and Nabila Parks. For Secretary of State, the runoff contests are between Tim Fleming and Vernon Jones on the Republican ballot, and Dana Barrett and Penny Brown Reynolds on the Democratic ballot. For State School Superintendent, incumbent Richard Woods is in a runoff with Fred Bubba Longreer. The winner will face Democrat Lydia Powell. For Commissioner of Insurance, Democrats DeAndre Mathis and Keisha Sean Waits are running for the chance to face incumbent Republican John King. Will take on incumbent Republican Barbara Rivera Holmes in the general election. And for Georgia Public Service Commission, District 5, Bobby Meehan and Josh Talbert are vying for the chance to take on Democrat Sheila Edwards in November. A Grovetown, Georgia man was booked into the Floyd County Jail on Wednesday on felony warrants, charging him with obscene internet contact with a child and electronically furnishing obscene material to a minor. According to the arrest warrants, on April 1, 2023, 31-year-old Christopher Jordan McCullers sent a video of himself engaged in a sexual act to a 14-year-old via Facebook Messenger. He also sent written descriptions of sex acts he would like to perform on the victim. A Rome man is accused of making a threat with a weapon at his Asbury Drive apartment early Thursday morning. According to the arrest warrants, 25-year-old Rolando Manuel Alonso, while holding a long gun, threatened to kill a woman and everyone else as she was attempting to leave the residence. The victim described the gun as an AK-47. Alonso also pushed and held the victim, preventing her from leaving. He is charged with terroristic threats and acts and false imprisonment. It is day two of the We Care Vets Fair. Veterans from across Northwest Georgia have access to services and information at the Forum River Center today from 9 a.m. until 4 p.m. Veteran service officers from the VA and GDVS will be on site helping file benefit claims and enroll veterans in VA health care at no cost all day long. There will also be community education sessions to help veterans and their families learn more about resources available to them. And as always, there will be a wide range of resources resources on site, including health services,

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0: Well, top of the fry, yay, morning to you. 11 minutes after 7 o'clock at Rome's News Talk WRGA. Welcome to Friday. The weekend has arrived. We start this Friday with 73 degrees. Not quite as muggy, or at least it doesn't seem as muggy this morning as it has been the last couple of mornings. We still are showing 93% humidity. Here's a new report for you. The barometric pressure at 29.99. Visibility's 9 miles. Sunset today, 8:53. So you've got a full day to get out and enjoy what should be a really, really nice day. A nice start to the weekend. Let's take a look at what's happening on this weekend. Let's take a look at your calendar. There's really nothing on the government side of the calendar today. Things kind of quiet. As you heard, David, the Week Here Veterans Fair is continuing this morning. 9 o'clock until 4 o'clock today. 9 until 4 for the We Care Veterans Fair today. They're at the Forum in downtown Rome. We've got all manner of benefits. I mean, you know, if you're a veteran or a dependent of a veteran, you need to be at the Forum today if you weren't there yesterday. VA Veterans Identification, if you need ID. If you need ID to be able to vote, they can help you with that. VA mortgage assistance, medical equipment, even if you're perhaps into adaptive sports, that's like wheelchair things, or racing with a prosthetic. They've got that kind of information is there. You can talk about employers who are ready, willing, and able to hire veterans. You can get information about VA benefits with regards to going back to school, in-home care, whether that's assisted living or actual hospice care. I mean, everything. And then today also is a day where we have some special medical stuff available kind of early on today. Gosh, you've got the eye breast exams. Also today a skin cancer screening. So I mean, it would be kind of dumb not to go to see what you might be missing out on if you're a veteran or a dependent of a veteran. And that's not just in Rome. If you've got a friend in Trenton, tell them to make the hop over the mountain and come on down. If they're over in Gadsden, Alabama, they're not going to be able to get state benefit information here, but they'll be able to get federal benefit and other. Just lots and lots of great information for our veterans. The Jackson Hill Tourism Farmers Market is open today from 8:30 until 11:30. Up there between the Welcome Center caboose and the Civic Center building. Lots of good merchants. Had a great show last week at the first one of the market. Bill Thornton was up there with some incredible hot sauce. The dude can make some hot sauce. Mark Law with his creamy honey. Oh, so good. And much, much more stuff. Lots of neat crafts in particular. The veggies are still coming in. Ms. Selman will be up there. She's always got, if there are veggies to be had, Ms. Selman has them. So take advantage of that. And then one other thing that's happening today, there will be a cooperative Keep Rome Floyd Beautiful, Keep Bartow Beautiful river cleanup taking place today. Got a kayak or a canoe? Check in over at Neil's Landing. That's at Macedonia Road. They'll do the check-in at 8 o'clock. And then I believe the float itself will start at the Hardin Bridge One of the newer launches up there, just about a couple of miles from the Kingston Elementary School down Harden Bridge Road. That was where a deer met the front end of my car 2 years ago. Crap, it might have been 3 years ago now. But I don't want to get going on that one. My blood pressure is liable to go up as it relates to insurance. Well, shush, Doug. So the float cleanup today. Check in at Neal's Landing there at Macedonia Road, there at the Highway 411 bridge over the Etowah River at 8. And that's always a great, fun event. A beautiful stretch of the river, particularly right there at Harden Bridge Road, because when you leave from Harden Bridge, I mean, you don't even go 200 yards, and you go right underneath a bald eagle nest. It's kind of cool. Now, you're not liable to see bald eagles there at this time of year, but you certainly can see the nest. And then tomorrow, the Cave Spring Arts and Crafts Fair this weekend, 9 until 6 at Rolliter Park tomorrow. The Ridge Ferry Park Farmers Market from 7 until 11 tomorrow. The Maine Colored School Storytelling Festival from 1 o'clock until 3 o'clock tomorrow at the Old Maine Elementary School, the Kelsey Acock Burrell Center building. And then I hear a symphony. The Rome Symphony tomorrow night, 7 until 9 o'clock over at Darlington, 7 until 9:30 over at Darlington at the Thatcher Pavilion. That'll be a fantastic event. That's their final show of the season. And we're going to try to get Maestro Jeff Dokken on again with us this morning about 8:35. And then Sunday, again, the Cave Spring Arts and Crafts Festival, Rolliter Park, Sunday from 10 until 5. So that's kind of your schedule. That's what's happening in and around Rome this weekend.
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12: 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I'm John Thayer.
13: The Braves and White Sox scheduled for yesterday was postponed. The Braves are back in action tonight. They'll be at Citi Field in New York as they take on the Mets. Spencer Strider starts for the Braves. He's 4-1 with an ERA right at 4. Nolan McLean will start for the Mets. He is 3-4 with a 3.98 ERA. Atlanta Falcons traded for an offensive tackle yesterday. They acquired Wanye Morris from the Kansas City Chiefs and a 7th-round pick. In exchange, they sent a 2027 6th-round selection to Kansas City. Georgia Bulldogs are set to open up play in the College World Series tomorrow night. Georgia will take on Texas. The other matchup tomorrow is Alabama and Oklahoma.
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14: Fox News, I'm CJ Papa. President Trump, during a virtual rally last night in Georgia,
15: we ended the war with Iran,
14: adding
15: they have agreed never to have a nuclear weapon, something that we insisted on. That was the whole purpose. That was 95% of it. And they've done it in the most powerful way you can do it.
14: And in the Oval Office Thursday, the president spelled out a potential timeline to complete the deal.
8: It'll be soon. Maybe this weekend.
14: Axios reporting this morning four U.S. Air Force planes have been sent to Europe to prepare for a possible signing ceremony between the U.S. and Iran. Oil is down on this Friday morning. U.S. Park Police and other first responders find the grass close to the World War II Memorial at the National Mall vandalized with the numbers 8647 written in that grass. Some believe that's a term that can mean kill the president. 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
24: Hot, humid weather continues. Dangerously hot today with sunshine around. Maybe a few clouds, low 90s. Now it'll feel like the low 100s with the humidity. This evening, a shower, thunder shower threat. They'll be isolated, though. Overnight, low 70s. Tomorrow, an isolated afternoon storm, sun and clouds, hot, humid otherwise. Low 90s with a heat index near 100. Better chance of some showers and thunderstorms on Sunday. From the Weather Channel, Ray Staging.
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0: -73 degrees at 24 minutes after 7 o'clock. Let's get somebody to the airport. If you're headed down to Atlanta, the ATL, Hartsfield-Jackson International, an hour and 38 minutes via I-75 is your quick route this morning. An hour and 45 minutes if you're going via US 278. If you're headed to Chattanooga, you're going to have to be aware of a pretty significant wreck that is actually in the southbound lanes, but you know how we like to rubberneck. Southbound lanes at Union Grove Road. That's right up there at Bucky's, or near Bucky's. You got a pretty significant wreck up there southbound. But if you're going north to the airport, that's an hour and 17 minutes. An hour 24 if you're going by US 27. And our drive away for the day today, let's go down to St. Simon's Island. Love the Golden Isles. Love those Golden Isles. 5 hours and 56 minutes to get you down to St. Simon's Island for the weekend. Boy, beautiful down there. Lots of good eating. And get down there and just go for a weekend and get your fill of shrimp.

0: shrimp. Get your fill of crab cakes. I'm sure there are many within the sound of my voice who absolutely love oysters. I aren't one of them. No, I'm not. Oysters is the one thing in seafood that I just have not been able to develop a hankering for. And who knows, maybe that could explain some other things. But at any rate, St. Simons, 5 hours and 56 minutes. It's a nice drive, particularly if you go down to the Dublin exit, hang a right, go down to McRae, and then use the Golden Isles Parkway through Hazelhurst, Alma, Jessup, and go in the scenic route where, you know, you can still, I mean, to this day, see evidence of Hurricane Helene. Yeah. It came significantly inland as it swashbuckled across southeast Georgia a couple of years ago. It's a little bit, I don't know, maybe a little distressing to see. You get an idea of how many trees are down. You get an idea how many people in South Georgia are actual pecan farmers. And well, when you lose a mature pecan tree, folks, you just don't replace that the next growing season. These natural disasters that hit our farmers, our farm interests in Georgia. You know, if you lose a cotton crop this year, you can grow a cotton next year. If you lose corn this year, if you lose soybeans this year, you've got a bad year. But the USDA is probably going to be there to help you. You lose a pecan orchard, and you're shot for who knows how many years. I will confess to you, I don't know how long it takes to grow a mature, a producing pecan tree. But, I mean, the evidence is still there, folks. Coming up this morning, I think, as far as I know, we've got pretty much the usual cast of characters. We hope we'll have both Scout and Goose in from the Fire Safety Office, as they're celebrating their 50th anniversary this year. That'll be after the news at the bottom of the hour. Then at 8 o'clock, I'm scheduled to have Keith Meichler in with us from the Extension Office. I believe Maestro Dokken will be with us at about 8:35, and then we'll do a shortened version of the roundtable at 8:45 this morning. So stay with us today.
1: This is a Bloomberg Money Minute. Steven Spielberg began writing his latest movie Disclosure Day in 2023 after The Fablemans and West Side Story fell flat at the box office. Disclosure Day is projected to gross as much as $50 million in the U.S. and Canada this weekend. That would top Jurassic Park as the strongest opening performance of any film in Spielberg's career. Stock futures are pointing to more gains on Wall Street at the open. All eyes are on SpaceX's trading debut later today. Elon Musk's rocket, satellite, and artificial intelligence company is now among the top 10 public companies globally. And Goldman Sachs has cut its forecast for crude oil prices next year by $5 a barrel on higher supply and lower demand. The bank trimming its outlook for West Texas Intermediate to $75 a barrel for 2027. A combination of record U.S. exports and a sharp and unexpected slowdown in Chinese demand has helped absorb much of the supply shock. Courtney Donahoe, Bloomberg Radio.
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3: ABC News, I'm Sherry Preston. It's expected to be the biggest IPO ever, and it hits the NASDAQ today. SpaceX makes its Wall Street debut. The company is priced at 555 million shares at $135 a piece, a valuation of almost $1.8 trillion dollars. After threatening another barrage of strikes against Iran, President Trump changes course again.
4: Hours after threatening to hit Iran very hard and seize the country's oil industry, President Trump abruptly backing off, claiming there is now a deal

0: to end the war.
1: We just made a great settlement of the war with Iran, and we're going to be subject to finalization of documents. We should get done over the next few days.
0: Iran and the U.S. have been trading fire for days.
2: ABC's Rachel Scott. 500,000 power outages across the Midwest thanks to a line of storms that moved through Thursday and overnight. This is ABC News. Pro golfer Phil Mickelson has been kicked out of the California Golf Club where he was a member.
3: His longtime club near San Diego confirms it has banned him. Golf Digest says it happened after Mickelson was accused of inappropriate contact with a female employee. An attorney for Mickelson says there is video evidence contradicting the allegations.
2: That's ABC's Hannah Patah. It has been a year since schools began adopting cell phone bans, and says ABC's Bethany Braun-Silva, some have seen changes.
4: The biggest takeaway is that classrooms feel different. Teachers report fewer distractions, more participation, and more face-to-face interaction among students. In New York, educators surveyed after the first year of the ban said students were more engaged in class and spending more time talking with one another instead of looking at those phones.
2: As for educational gains, they take longer to show up than behavioral changes, but some early studies in Florida have found improvements in attendance and academic performance. Sherry Preston, ABC News.
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11: The hot, humid weather will continue. Maybe some storms around over the weekend, and maybe a storm this evening, but not much, really. Hit and miss. Before that, sunshine, a few clouds, low 90s, heat index low 100s, a chance of showers and thunderstorms early tonight, overnight cloudy, low 70s. Saturday, a mix of clouds and sunshine, some isolated afternoon storms, low 90s, heat index 100, and a little better chance of storms Sunday. From the Weather Channel, Ray Stajic.
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12: With the initial stabilization work completed, the next stage for the historic Floyd County Courthouse will be debris removal, which will allow county officials to get inside to see what can and cannot be done with the 134-year-old structure. Good morning in the News Talk 98.7 News Center. I'm David Crowder. Before that can happen, the insurance companies for the county, engineers, and contractors who have been working on the building want to get their experts inside.
13: To sort of look through to make sure that everything that needs to be preserved is preserved so that all of that process can proceed as it needs to. And we were having some difficulty sort of getting all those folks together. It needs really is best for it to be one inspection on site for safety, for continuity, to make sure that everybody is on the same page.
12: Floyd County Attorney Chris Jackson, who said that meeting is now scheduled scheduled for June 26th.
13: Happy to get that moving. You know, obviously,

0: insurance funds are being used to pay for storage and things like that, and we want to be able to move on to the next stage as quickly as possible.
1: The historic courthouse was heavily damaged in a fire back on March 23rd. Three Rome City elementary schools have been recognized by the Georgia Governor's Office of Student Achievement as 2025 Beating the Odds schools, a distinction that highlights schools whose academic performance exceeds expectations when compared to statistically similar schools across the state. Anna K. Davy Elementary School, Elm Street Elementary School, and West Central Elementary School all earned the recognition based on their performance on Georgia's College and Career Ready Performance Index. The designation reflects more than test scores. It highlights the impact of dedicated educators, strong leadership, engaged families, and students who continue to rise to challenges and achieve at high levels. The Beating the Odds analysis uses a statistical model that considers factors such as poverty, student mobility, demographics, and other characteristics to predict a school's expected academic performance. Schools that significantly outperform those expectations receive the Beating the Odds designation. The Governor's Office of Student Achievement releases the Beating the Odds analysis annually to recognize schools that exceed predicted performance levels based on schools with similar student populations and demographics. The Georgia State Patrol has released information regarding a two-vehicle crash on Tuesday afternoon that closed Highway 411 near Hardin Bridge Road in Bartow County. According to the GSP, at around 2:25 p.m., a Mercedes-Benz Sprinter van was traveling westbound when it struck the rear of a white box truck. The crash initially resulted in the closure of all lanes of the highway. The eastbound lanes were later reopened. However, westbound lanes remained blocked until approximately 4:14 p.m. The driver of the Mercedes van sustained serious injuries and was transported to Cartersville Medical Center for treatment. 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
3: .737 here at John Davenport Drive this morning. 74 degrees. We're already up a notch. Linda's on her tippy toes.
4: Okay.
3: Scout and Goose are in the house.
4: In the house. Good morning.
3: Good morning.
5: Good morning.
3: What's happening in the fire safety world?
5: We're just trying to prevent all kinds of stuff. That's what's
3: going on.
5: Well,
3: the call for the day at the fire department, or at least for the last eight hours or so, has been unconscious or unresponsive. Boy, that's...
5: There's a lot of that.
3: There's a lot. This morning, there were a lot of those.
5: But they're all different reasons. Like, I mean, it's not like, oh, everybody's dehydrated, which is what we're talking about today. It's not one of those things you can put your finger on. Like, okay, what is our main call today?
3: Right.
5: But that's been that way kind of all week.
3: Yeah, I guess
5: could
3: maybe
5: be the heat. People
3: could be keeling in the heat and humidity.
5: Yeah. It's nasty.
3: It has been tough. I have done my midday walks. I've done a little bit shorter distances because I'm driving out to the mall. I mean,
5: it feels thick, doesn't it? Like when you're outside, it feels like there's
3: that proverbial phrase that you could cut it with a knife. Yes, ma'am.
4: That is true.
5: Yes. So if you're going to walk, do it real early or real late, or go take a walk around the mall.
3: Yep.
4: Yes. But today we're going to be talking about hydration. So that's one of those calls that, hey, it can definitely be prevented from having to call us if you stay hydrated. Water, of course, is very important to our bodies. Our bodies are actually made up of 70% water. That's a lot of water. And so water is very important, like I said. It plays a vital role in all of our organs, our bones, our brains. I almost said brains. Brain. Like we have multiple. But our blood is 80% water. So, it's kind of crazy. But, yes, every organ needs water. That's why it's super important to drink it. You can get dehydrated very fast. And you need to listen to your body. One of the number one symptoms is getting dizzy. Or kind of shaky feeling. If you're working outside or even inside or going to the gym, if you start feeling shaky, you need water.
3: Yeah.
4: And so listen to your body. It's very important.
5: I actually think I had gotten a little dehydrated not too long ago because I was so fatigued and cramping in my legs, like in my, just out of sorts with it. And I thought, this got to be that I'm not drinking enough water. You go outside, you sweat. Right now, you go to your car.
4: Yeah.
5: Yeah. You just walk to your car and you're sweating.
3: Yeah.
5: We were at, Quint 5 was yesterday, was at Elm Street with the ESOL camp. And we always wet the kids with the hose after, that was their last day. And
3: you're kidding me. You don't fire hose these kids, right?
5: We don't straight stream them, no.
4: Yeah, it's up in the air.
5: It's open. It looks like it's raining on them.
3: Okay, all right, very good.
5: Now, I didn't get out there because they probably wouldn't be, but no, they love it. The kids love it. But I was standing back from it and just getting a little bit of the mist.
3: Mist, yeah.
5: Just enough to really make me
3: clammy.
5: Yes, it was awful. But it increases, drinking enough water, it increases your energy level. We all can use that. All of us. Like she said, your blood flow.
4: Mm-hmm.
5: Healthy skin.
4: That's how we have our glow.
5: We want you to glow.
4: Our beautiful glow.
5: Now that's good, clean living there.
4: Yes.
5: Brain, like she said, brain function. One
4: we
5: brain
4: need that.
5: Function.
4: Yeah.
3: Yeah.
4: Yeah.
3: Yeah.
5: Maintaining a healthy weight.
4: That's a huge factor for
5: yes.
4: that.
5: Yes. Water is a huge factor because it also takes your toxins out.
4: Yes.
5: So
4: one big thing that my dietitian tells me all the time, like if you really feel like you're craving food or something, a lot of times you're dehydrated, like you're really needing water. So try that first, and then
3: and you know you're dehydrated
4: yes.
3: when you're sweating profusely.
4: Yes, and a number one sign, and this is going to sound crazy, and it's probably TMI, but in all of our bathrooms at the fire department, like in every single station, every office, it talks about the color of your urine, because if it's really dark, you are obviously dehydrated. And
3: I
4: so
3: think
4: it's
3: that's
4: really
3: called ketosis.
4: Mm-hmm, it sure is. And so it needs to be, you know, very pale or little like water. Yes. And so I know medications can play a factor in that, but that's a great way to tell, you know, if you have dark urine, you are definitely dehydrated.
3: Well, I tell you, just from personal experience, and I would call it anecdotal as opposed to actually diagnosed, mm-hmm. is if you stay dehydrated for a prolonged period of time,
4: yes,
3: kidney stones,
4: absolutely,
5: oh yeah, and you
3: kidney stones,
5: damage
3: yeah,
5: and also not just, I mean, yes, drink your water, but if you're outside and you're really sweating, you're working out there, remember the electrolyte side
4: yes.
5: of that.
3: That was a question yeah. I was mm-hmm. going to ask, because I probably don't drink enough water.
4: Right.
3: Water. Now, I have gotten into the Gatorade Zero.
4: Yes.
3: That's not a commercial for them, but
4: right.
3: but it got no sugar is mm-hmm. part of it, and yet it helps replace some of the vitamins mm-hmm. and minerals.
4: It does.
5: And you need them.
4: Yeah. Electrolytes, they are naturally in our food that we eat, but you're not consuming enough if you're outside working out or if you're a big sweater. And sometimes our bodies just don't retain those electrolytes like they should. So
5: combinations of foods and
4: yes.
5: medications will mess uh-huh. them
4: yes.
5: up, too.
4: And so I always... I'll keep electrolytes with me all the, and I can tell, like I'll start feeling kind of shaky or a little confused or like in a fog, and I know I've got to have some electrolytes.
5: So let's ask Doug. Let's test Doug.
4: Okay.
5: What do you think the correct amount of water, how do you know the correct amount of water for you?
3: Well, I'm sure there's a formula. I don't know what that formula is, but I think most people... I think the rule of thumb is somewhere in the neighborhood of 64 ounces a day.
4: That is a rule, but it depends on like your body. You gonna give them the?
5: It's about half your body weight
4: mm-hmm.
5: in ounces.
3: Half of the
5: so if you weigh 200 pounds, you want to drink 100 ounces.
4: So see, I would have to drink more.
5: You
4: want to?
5: You
4: want to
5: drink? Yeah.
3: I couldn't drink that much water.
4: I drink about a gallon a day.
5: Yeah.
4: Yeah.
5: So. That's the rule of thumb. That's what your body needs.
3: Okay, that's
5: and
3: good to know.
5: On the other side, you can also overdo it.
4: Oh, yeah.
5: You're flushing too many of your minerals, especially if you're not putting
4: electrolytes.
5: The electrolytes back in. Yeah, we're just a wealth of information.
4: We sure are.
3: You all have been to med school in the last week, too.
5: Right. No, we just hear a lot about people that dehydrate.
4: Dr. Scout and Dr.
3: Deuce. That's those unconscious and unresponsive calls.
5: Yeah, that's what's going to happen to you. That's

0: Right.
1: So now you know.
2: Yes. Half of body weight. Okay.
1: We even came in with our water
0: bottles. And here's the thing. If you know that you, like, tomorrow, if you're going to be working outside or going to a sporting event, start today hydrating. That is so important. Don't wait until you're already there or that you're already thirsty, because that's when it's

0: right now, something like today, if I were to mow grass this evening, late in the evening, which is when I typically try to do it,
1: right?
0: Well, not in the super heat of the day, but I can lose a pound and a half.
2: So that tells you right there,
0: and that's
2: what
0: that's purely water weight.
1: Yes,
0: purely water weight.
1: Absolutely.
0: Yeah.
1: But yes.
0: All right. Well, ladies, great information this morning. Very highly topical. Not that you aren't always, but that's great information. Half of your body weight.
1: Mm-hmm. Yes.
0: And
2: in
0: I
2: ounces.
0: Think just about everybody is aware of their body weight.
2: Take so that, put it in half, and that's the amount of the ounces of water.
0: That's the fluid. Okay. Ladies, if people need to get a hold of you all for some sort of tips and training, how do they do that?
1: They can give us a call at 706-236-4540, and we would love to get you on our calendar.
0: 236-4540, and start making plans for a 50th birthday celebration.
2: Right. You're going to see Save the Date coming out soon.
0: Okay,
2: yes.
0: Very good.
2: Mm-hmm.
0: 50 years of fire safety
2: and prevention.
0: All of the above.
2: Yes.
0: Ladies, you all have a great weekend.
1: Thanks, you too.
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6: 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I'm John Thayer.
7: The Braves and White Sox scheduled for yesterday was postponed. The Braves are back in action tonight. They'll be at Citi Field in New York as they take on the Mets. Spencer Strider starts for the Braves. He's 4-1 with an ERA right at 4. Nolan McLean will start for the Mets. He is 3-4 with a 3.98 ERA. Atlanta Falcons traded for an offensive tackle yesterday. They acquired Wanye Morris from the Kansas City Chiefs and a 7th-round pick. In exchange, they sent a 2027 6th-round selection to Kansas City. Georgia Bulldogs are set to open up play in the College World Series tomorrow night. Georgia will take on Texas. The other matchup tomorrow is Alabama and Oklahoma. 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
9: Hot, humid weather continues. Dangerously hot today with sunshine around, maybe a few clouds, low 90s. Now it'll feel like the low 100s with the humidity. This evening, a shower, thunder shower threat. They'll be isolated, though, overnight, low 70s. Tomorrow, an isolated afternoon storm, sun and clouds, hot, humid otherwise, low 90s with a heat index near 100. Better chances of showers and thunderstorms on Sunday. From the Weather Channel, Ray Staging.
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3: 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President Trump, during a virtual rally last night in Georgia,
4: we ended the war with Iran,
3: adding
4: they have agreed never to have a nuclear weapon, something that we insisted on. That was the whole purpose. That was 95% of it. And they've done it in the most powerful way you can do it.
3: And in the Oval Office Thursday, the president spelled out a potential timeline to complete the deal.
5: It'll be soon. Maybe this weekend.
3: Axios reporting this morning 4 U.S. Air Force planes have been sent to Europe to prepare for a possible signing ceremony between the U.S. and Iran. Oil is down on this Friday morning. U.S. Park Police and other first responders find the grass close to the World War II Memorial at the National Mall vandalized with the numbers 8647 written in that grass. Some believe that's a term that can mean kill the president. 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
7: -74 degrees on John Davenport Drive. 7:53 on a Friday morning. We hear this deal apparently in the works today. CNN is reporting that it would extend the ceasefire, which hasn't been much of a ceasefire, has it? It would reopen the Strait of Hormuz, which would be good for our prices at the gas pump. Iran, however, Iran has yet to confirm what President Trump is saying. Now, I don't know whose CNN sources are, but they are reporting that a possible signing could occur in Geneva, Switzerland, as early as Sunday. I was talking with my pastor Wednesday night at church, and we were just talking frankly before the Wednesday night meal, and I told him, I said Eric, I hate to be as hawkish as I am, But I asked, I said, does anyone on the planet, I mean anyone, spell that all caps, boldface, does anyone on the planet believe that Iran would live up to terms of any deal? As a news person virtually all of my life, I've been accused by some of not being skeptical enough, of government, local government, not being skeptical of this and that. This I'm about as skeptical as you can possibly get. And what do I base that on? Let's see, what year is this? 2026. So let's say we're skeptical on, when was the temple originally destroyed? I'm skeptical based on pretty close to 3,000 years of history. Okay? I mean, that's it. One of the authors there on the CNN website, Nick Robertson, who's a pretty good reporter. Nick Robertson, pretty good reporter. And he writes, it begs the question, are we getting fooled again when Trump touts the deal as near done? And why this weekend? Well, that kind of coincides with the president's 80th birthday. Coincides with the 250th anniversary of U.S. independence. It kind of tees him up for his next trip out on the world stage at the G7 summit in France. Iranian media is saying that the document addresses an end to the war on all fronts, which includes Lebanon, and says, again, this is what the Iranian news agency, IRNA, is reporting, that the U.S. would commit to compelling Israel to end hostilities in Beirut if the agreement is signed. So we'll see. As President Reagan say, trust but verify.
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12: This is a Bloomberg Money Minute. We could see higher prices ahead for everything from food to clothing and cars. Plastic suppliers say they're running out of room to absorb the high costs of raw materials. Plastics are everywhere, from snack packaging to refrigerator parts, and about 98% of it is made from fossil fuels. Petrochemical prices are well above pre-war levels. SpaceX looks ready for blast off when Elon Musk's rocket satellite and artificial intelligence company debuts on the NASDAQ this morning after raising $75 billion. Shadow markets are pricing in a jump of at least 35% when trading begins. Ahead of that, stocks are looking at solid gains at the open. And the Knicks are crashing a number of New York City weddings this weekend. Couples who picked their wedding dates more than a year ago have been scrambling to decide whether to shell out more money to incorporate the matchup into their already expensive celebrations or risk guests disappearing into their phones. Courtney Donahoe, 254
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14: A deal with Iran could be signed this weekend. I'm Dave Anthony, Fox News. That's what President Trump says.
4: We ended the war with Iran today, and they have agreed never to have a nuclear weapon.
14: That was during his call into a rally in Georgia for Republican candidate for Governor Burt Jones, hours after the president announced he'd called off a third straight night of attacks on Iran. Fox Business's Max Gordon reports from Dubai.
15: According to Iranian state media, the 14-page draft includes U.S. commitments to lift sanctions on Iran, withdraw troops, and release frozen Iranian funds. But final negotiations still need to tackle nuclear and economic issues. Iran's foreign ministry says much of the agreement has been outlined, but nothing is currently finalized.
14: There was another skirmish in the Strait of Hormuz. A U.S. official tells Fox Iran tried to attack commercial ships, but American forces shot down two drones. Despite that, oil prices are down more than 3% on the potential for a deal. There's another 86-47 formation. Weeks after former FBI Director James Comey was indicted, accused of threatening President Trump in a social media post, showing that in seashells on a beach, The new one was found burned into a lawn near the Washington Monument.
16: The Department of Interior is calling this an act of deranged vandalism, with authorities not only trying to figure out who did this, but also what caused

0: that I can access right in the app. It automates all things finance, moves money, pays bills, creates personalized alerts, finds savings, and so much more.
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5: The hot, humid weather will continue. Maybe some storms around over the weekend, and maybe a storm this evening, but not much, really. Hit and miss. Before that, sunshine, a few clouds, low 90s, heat index low 100s, a chance of showers and thunderstorms early tonight, overnight cloudy, low 70s. Saturday, mix of clouds and sunshine, some isolated afternoon storms, low 90s, heat index 100, and a little better chance of storms Sunday. From the Weather Channel, Ray Stager.
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5: Today is the last day for early voting in Georgia's primary runoff election. Good morning in the News Talk 98.7 News Center. I'm David Crowder. You can vote early at the Floyd County Election Center on East 12th Street from 8 a.m. until 6 p.m. If you don't vote today, you will have to wait and cast your ballot on Tuesday at your polling place. On the Republican ballot for U.S. Senate, Mike Collins and Derek Dooley are squaring off, with the winner taking on incumbent Democrat John Ossoff in November. And for Governor, Rick Jackson and Burt Jones are fighting for the chance to take on Democrat Keisha Lance Bottoms in the general election. Another contest for Lieutenant Governor, Republicans Greg Dolezal and John F. Kennedy are in a runoff, as are Democrats Josh McLaurin and Nabila Parks. For Secretary of State, the runoff contests are between Tim Fleming and Vernon Jones on the Republican ballot, and Dana Barrett and Penny Brown Reynolds on the Democratic ballot. For State School Superintendent, incumbent Richard Woods is in a runoff with Fred Bubba Longrear. The winner will face Democrat Lydia Powell. For Commissioner of Insurance, Democrats DeAndre Mathis and Keisha Sean Waits are running for the chance to face incumbent Republican John King. Will take on incumbent Republican Barbara Rivera Holmes in the general election. And for Georgia Public Service Commission, District 5, Bobby Meehan and Josh Talbert are vying for the chance to take on Democrat Sheila Edwards in November. A Grovetown, Georgia man was booked into the Floyd County Jail on Wednesday on felony warrants, charging him with obscene internet contact with a child and electronically furnishing obscene material to a minor. According to the arrest warrants, on April 1, 2023, 31-year-old Christopher Jordan McCullers sent a video of himself engaged in a sexual act to a 14-year-old via Facebook Messenger. He also sent written descriptions of sex acts he would like to perform on the victim. A Rome man is accused of making a threat with a weapon at his Asbury Drive apartment early Thursday morning. According to the arrest warrants, 25-year-old Rolando Manuel Alonso, while holding a long gun, threatened to kill a woman and everyone else as she was attempting to leave the residence. The victim described the gun as an AK-47. Alonso also pushed and held the victim, preventing her from leaving. He is charged with terroristic threats and acts and false imprisonment. It is day two of the We Care Vets Fair. Veterans from across Northwest Georgia have access to services and information at the Forum River Center today from 9 a.m. until 4 p.m. Veteran service officers from the VA and GDVS will be on site helping file benefit claims and enroll veterans in VA health care at no cost all day long. There will also be community education sessions to help veterans and their families learn more about resources available to them. And as always, there will be a wide range of resources on site, including health services, housing support, employment connections, and more, all in one place. More news and video online at WRGANews.com. 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
6: Coming up on 11 minutes after 8 o'clock at Rome's News Talk, WRGA. Headed to about 92 today. My car yesterday said 94 on the way home. I mean, it was cooking. 76 currently on John Davenport Drive. It's going to be another cooking day today. And my good friend Keith Meichler is in the house this morning.
2: Well, according to

0: the Weather Channel. 88% humidity as of right now.
1: Yeah. Well, that's feels, down. That's feels, down from early this morning.
0: Like a muggy 73. Well, now I can look up another app, and it may even say it's worse. It all depends on, you know, which one you're looking at.
1: Yeah, which
0: who's
1: app?
0: Who's telling the weather to me today? Yeah, so it's. I know we had a little bit of rain. I was gone last week. Well, I was gone most of the week to Georgia Green Industries Southeast Green Trade and Conference Show over in Athens at the Classic Center.
1: Okay.
0: And, God, we had 70-something hours of plus hours of continuing education where people
1: 70 hours?
0: Yeah. You start thinking about all those 3 full days.
1: Wow.
0: It and then you have all these classes through that day. We had 3 rooms full of classes all day long. Yeah, so it was interesting. And I saw a lot of folks that I knew, a lot of nursery girls and stuff. And that's one economy that may be affected with, you know, things that people don't have to have. They don't have to have plants. You have to have food. You have to have gas. And it looked like the attendance to the show was down a little bit, but the show was packed with vendors and stuff, which is, if you ever want to go look at emerging plant material and see things that are new and get new ideas, go to a trade show such as Georgia Green Industries Association, Southeast Green. And there are so many new plants coming out.
1: How does somebody in the general public become aware of an event like that?
0: Just word of mouth. I mean, you may see.
1: You got to hang with the right people.
0: Hang with the right people. You know, because it's not something that I would advertise, because unless we have a big, large nursery production presence. But most people in the industry know. If you have a pesticide license, you know that this is coming up. I can go get my continuing ed hours. But it's Georgia Green Industry Association. It's not closed to the general public. Now, it will cost you money to go to the trade show.
1: Sure. Sure.
0: They don't just let you come in for free, and it's well worth it. And and you might even buy a booth while you're there, a plant material. And there's some big plant material there, Doug. I mean, there was a tree that's probably 20 feet tall inside this place.
1: Inside the Classic Center?
0: I mean, they were bald and burlap, container grown. I mean, huge trees. And I've got some good friends down in South Georgia that still grow. And I'm digressing on this thing down my report, but it was a great show, and it's a great way to learn. There was all type of educational programs going on. But hey, one thing about your garden, if you're not going out your garden looking every day, you're messing up. You need to be out there in it every day.
1: And you'd be picking. I guess this humidity impacts.
0: Be,
1: yeah,
0: it can be rough because it can a lot of disease problems happen when it's really hot and humid. Especially with this rainfall we've had, rain splashes water up onto the plants, or splashes dirt up, soil up onto the plants, which can bring diseases and stuff. So I tell people, put some straw down in your garden to keep the water from splashing. Also, go up and cut those lower limbs off your tomatoes, where it's not, well, limit up some.
1: Okay.
0: Because if you have indeterminate tomatoes, they are determined to grow all summer long. Determinate means they stop after they produce one time. Indeterminate, they go all summer. They produce constantly all summer long. Most commercial production is determinate. They grow, they harvest, they're done.
1: Right.
0: And they come back in and they do another crop for the fall. But you need to be out there looking and picking every day. So if you've got, you know, if you're not breaking okra, it's what they call snapping or breaking okra every day, you will slow down your production. If you're not going out and getting the squash and cucumbers and zucchini off of your plants, you're slowing production because they'll stop producing.
1: Well, so trust me, I'm not snapping any okra.
0: Yeah. Okra's also it's a very itchy plant. You get out there in okra with no long sleeve shirts on, you will itch. You'll scratch all day. And it's just something about the plant. And okra is a member of the cotton family. It's a Malvaceae type plant. So are hibiscus.
1: So you got to think,
0: oh, well, I wouldn't have thought that. But you go looking at the flower, the okra flower, the hibiscus flower, and then the cotton flower. Like, wow, they all look the same. They're pretty close. They are. Let's see. Fertilize your house plants outside. If you got house plants, you know, fertilize those. That's if you want to grow a jungle. If you want to really grow a big plant that you got to drag back in this fall, have at it. Fertilize away. It's International Falafel Day.
1: Uh-huh.
0: And you and I were talking
1: get those at the Jerusalem
0: deep
1: Grill.
0: Fried chickpea fritter. Mm-mm, nope, not Keith. Now, somebody else may love them. I don't. I'm not a fan of chickpea.
1: No, nor am
0: but
1: I.
0: That's me.

0: And it, you know, it's a big Middle Eastern,
1: yeah,
0: type
1: big
0: food.
1: Deal.
0: And
1: falafels and shawarma.
0: Yeah. Man. 1941, first recorded falafel. I don't know. That sounds a little bit early. They're not long enough. But then there's National Jerky Day. Everybody loves jerky.
1: Everybody, yeah.
0: If you don't think you have found a jerky you like, go to Bucky's. They got the jerky wall. Folks, and I mean, there is more jerky. They're like, oh my gosh, I didn't know you could have so much jerky up here on the wall.
1: I still have not been to Bucky's.
0: Well, you might want to go early in the morning or late at night, because probably about now it's packed all day long.
1: Chris Fincher showed me Wednesday, some German visitor who is here for the World Cup,
0: uh-huh,
1: and he was driving from, and this would have been on Tuesday. He was driving from Chattanooga down to Auburn, uh-huh, in advance to see, uh-huh, the Argentina-Iceland, yeah, game. And he stopped at Bucky's.
0: Uh-huh.
1: And he had all these things that I can't repeat on radio, and ending in, this is a gas station. he was just absolutely flabbergasted. And then he was flabbergasted at Auburn flew the Eagle. Uh-huh. Before the Argentina Iceland matchup, and
0: my son was there. He went
1: absolutely
0: to that game.
1: Flabbergasted by that.
0: My son went to that game.
1: Did he?
0: And I said,
1: "Is he a Lionel Messi fan?"
0: I don't know what fan he is. He's like, "Oh my gosh, Dad, they're crazy." I said, "No, you mean to tell me it was packed?" He said, "Man, it was really cool." So the game started 8:00 Central.
1: Yeah,
0: 9:00
1: Eastern. Our time.
0: So you can imagine what time he got home. I mean, I'm out of town. He got home like 3.
1: I was fixing to say about 3:00 in the morning.
0: And before the game, man, I mean, it absolutely poured buckets over there. I saw a live feed coming from the stadium. You couldn't see the field. Could not see the field. It was that hard.
1: And 88,000 people.
0: 88,000
1: people,
0: humid and wet people,
1: paying upwards of $4,000 a ticket.
0: I don't know how he got a ticket, but we didn't pay for it. I don't know what he did.
1: Thank God for that.
0: Yeah, thank goodness.
1: Amen. We got to take a quick break. We'll be back with Keith after his timeout. I bless you.

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8: 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I'm John Thayer. The Braves and White Sox scheduled for yesterday was postponed. The Braves are back in action tonight. They'll be at Citi Field in New York as they take on the Mets. Spencer Strider starts for the Braves. He's 4-1 with an ERA right at 4. Nolan McLean will start for the Mets. He is 3-4 with a 3.98 ERA. Atlanta Falcons traded for an offensive tackle yesterday. They acquired Wanye Morris from the Kansas City Chiefs and a 7th-round pick. In exchange, they sent a 2027 6th-round selection to Kansas City. Georgia Bulldogs are set to open up play in the College World Series tomorrow night. Georgia will take on Texas. The other matchup tomorrow is Alabama and Oklahoma. 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The more natural, better sports drink. With your Sports Flash, I'm John Thayer.
9: News on Giangelosi. President Trump says a deal with Iran is close, but the conflict continues with the U.S. military coming to the defense of ships in the region.
10: According to a senior U.S. official, it appears Iran has attempted to strike a commercial ship transiting the Strait of Hormuz tonight. U.S. forces shot down 2 Iranian one-way attack drones. Traffic flow through the strait continues, but the president did pull back from another round of airstrikes on Iran that were set to happen last night. He called them off after saying once again that a deal was at hand.
9: Fox's Douglas.

0: Zader, Elon Musk taking SpaceX public, marking a major day for Wall Street.
1: The IPO is expected to be priced at $135 per share and aims to raise $75 billion, valuing the company at $1.77 trillion.
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9: Hot, humid weather continues. Dangerously hot today with sunshine around. Maybe a few clouds, low 90s. Now it'll feel like the low 100s with the humidity. This evening, a shower, thunder shower threat. They'll be isolated, though. Overnight, low 70s. Tomorrow, an isolated afternoon storm, sun and clouds, hot, humid otherwise. Low 90s with a heat index near 100. Better chances of showers and thunderstorms on Sunday. From the Weather Channel, Ray Staging.
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10: Now, Keith said when he was coming in this morning, by the way, 24 minutes after 8 o'clock, Keith said he had the answer to my question about pecan trees that I was talking about earlier today and seeing the remnants of pecan orchards as you go down the Golden Isles Parkway.
11: 5 to 10 years before you start seeing real production.
10: So you lose a pecan tree, it's 5 to 10 years when you replant.
11: You start seeing 5 to 10 years after you plant, you start really seeing some production. And full-on production can be 12 to 15, somewhere in that range. And they can produce for, 50 to 150 years. And a tree can produce upwards to 50 pounds of pecans. You start thinking about how much money's lost. So, say somebody like me at 59 lost an orchard. I put a new one in. Let's just say I got it going in 5 years. 1, 2, 3, 4, 5. I'm now 64. But full-on production won't be for another 5. 1, 2, 3, 4. I'm now 60. I'm 68. Or 69, next thing you know, my gosh, I'm in my 70s and I'm just now really getting all my pecan production back. And that's what's happening to a lot of farmers down there, is that they may never see this. And like you said earlier, lose a cotton crop, plant one next year. But still, that's still a huge
10: loss. Yeah, it's a big loss.
11: Of money. Don't get past that.
10: Yeah, no.
11: Huge loss. And some farmers may not be able to stand that kind of loss. But this is a crop that it's a perennial crop that takes forever to get going. But it only takes one storm to wipe it all out.
10: For years.
11: And then so there was a shortage of pecan trees because everybody was trying to replant. But hey folks, on June the 20th, which is next Saturday? Next Saturday.
10: Right.
11: We're gonna have a pruning program at the Federated Garden Club at 10 o'clock.
10: It's over there by the Y
11: and the bank over there. So come by 10 o'clock, June 20th. Going to have a pruning program over there. We're going to be probably

0: moving and chopping and all kind of stuff. Who knows? Got to go by and take a look at it. Make sure, see what we're, get a game plan together. Which, you know, may even have to have two game plans. We don't know.
1: May depend on the weather.
0: May depend on the weather. Now I will work. If it's sprinkling, folks, I'm doing it. Now, if it's thunder and lightning, I'm not holding a chainsaw and a pruning pole. Not happening. Hey, we did have over an inch of rain last week, just barely over an inch. We are a half inch above average now. Don't worry. We'll ruin that before long.
1: Well, one of the fun things that I did, I think Monday or Tuesday, was look at the difference between the Bells Ferry Road weather station and the weather station out at Russell
0: across
1: Field.
0: Across the river.
1: Which, yeah, I say, you know, as the crow flies, it's, what, not even probably a mile and a half.
0: How much difference did you see?
1: Almost half an inch.
0: Yeah. So that's how spotty it is. And so I was over in Athens, man. I mean, it poured down on Monday. Absolutely buckets. And it rained again on Tuesday. Starting to dry out some finally after we're getting closer to leaving. But the humidity was unbelievable. I mean, well, it's not unbelievable. It's what we're used to every year. What are we kidding ourselves? This is every single summer.
1: Yeah.
0: Now, when it's dry outside, the humidity's not as much. When it's wet outside, we got more humidity. If you haven't had enough humidity fixed this year, go to the beach.
1: There you go.
0: It's always humid at the beach.
1: But you do get occasional breezes.
0: You do get a breeze, and then it's like air conditioning. So you're hot and sweaty, and the breeze blows across you, and it's evaporative cooling. It's like having built-in air conditioning.
1: Yeah, that's pleasant.
0: Hey, so give us a call, 706-295-6210. Soil tests are still $10.
1: Is it too late in the year to test?
0: No, never too late.
1: What are we planting at this point?
0: What are we planting? Maybe not much of anything, but it's never too late to prepare for fall.
1: Gotcha. Okay.
0: And can you plant stuff right now? Absolutely. You can go in. A lot of folks will plant corn, stagger it, and you can stagger stuff. Mm-hmm. Just know that corn is about a 60 to 75 day plant. Once you plant it, it takes about 60 days. So if you plant it now, add 60 days to it or plus, that's when it's going to come out of ground. That's when your ears are going to come off.
1: Okay,
0: not your personal ears. Your ears of corn are going to come off.
1: Gotcha. Keith Meichler, thank you so much, my friend. We always appreciate you and look forward to next Friday.
0: It's good being here.
2: This is the Bloomberg Money Minute. SpaceX has made history with the biggest ever initial public offering, launching it into the top ranks of largest public companies. It's also putting founder Elon Musk on the verge of becoming the world's first trillionaire. The company raised $75 billion in the IPO, pricing shares at $135 each. SpaceX will begin trading later today on the NASDAQ under the ticker symbol SPCX. Turning to market action, stocks soared yesterday as President Trump signaled the U.S. is close to a deal with Iran. The Dow jumped 930 points. This morning, traders are cautiously optimistic it will be finalized soon. Futures are pointing to a higher open. And robo-taxi company Waymo is introducing a $30 monthly membership program that promises faster pickup times and credits toward future rides. Waymo Premier will be offered on an invite-only basis. The program is a new way for Waymo to monetize its cost-intensive self-driving technology. Courtney Donahoe, Bloomberg Radio.
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4: ABC News, I'm Sherry Preston. SpaceX hits the NASDAQ today. Money raised at its IPO, estimated to be $75 billion, so it would become the largest public offering in history. The stock sale also expected to make Elon Musk the world's first trillionaire. Powerful storms leaving 500,000 customers without power in several states.
5: In Wisconsin, fallen trees and utility poles littering the roads. In Iowa, torrential rain swamping communities, with some areas seeing more than 3 inches in a single day. The downpour stretching all the way to Pennsylvania. Forecasters say the combination of high heat and humidity is helping fuel these storms. Feels like temperatures could top 100 degrees today along parts of the East Coast.
4: That's ABC's Sophie Flay. Hours before he threatened to escalate the war by bombing Iran and taking over its oil facility, President Trump is now calling off new military strikes and claiming a breakthrough in negotiations to end the war. Iran is disputing that. This is ABC News. A massive fire destroying a warehouse complex in Tracy, California. Huge plumes of black smoke sent billowing into the air, prompting air quality concerns, but there were no injuries. A lawsuit's been filed against investigators who wrongly accused a man of a crime he didn't commit because of an AI program. It identified him from surveillance footage. Robert Dillon from Lee County, Florida, was arrested in 2024, says

0: Andrea Fuji.
1: Dylan was accused of trying to lure a young child at a restaurant in Jacksonville Beach, 300 miles away. An investigator there submitted surveillance photos of the suspect to an AI facial recognition program, which found a 93% match to Dylan. The only other evidence? A witness who picked Dylan's photo out of a lineup.
0: Dylan says he's never even been to Jacksonville, says it took a year to get his record cleaned up. U.S. men's team making its World Cup debut against Paraguay in the group stage tonight in Southern California. Sherry Preston, ABC News.
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9: The hot, humid weather will continue. Maybe some storms around over the weekend, and maybe a storm this evening, but not much, really. Hit and miss. Before that, sunshine, a few clouds, low 90s, heat index low 100s. A chance of showers and thunderstorms early tonight. Overnight cloudy, low 70s. Saturday, mix of clouds and sunshine, some isolated afternoon storms, low 90s, heat index 100. And a little better chance of storms Sunday. From the Weather Channel, Ray Stajic.
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10: With the initial stabilization work completed, the next stage for the historic Floyd County Courthouse will be debris removal, which will allow county officials to get inside to see what can and cannot be done with the 134-year-old structure. Good morning in the News Talk 98.7 News Center. I'm David Crowder. Before that can happen, the insurance companies for the county, engineers, and contractors who have been working on the building want to get their experts inside.
11: To sort of look through to make sure that everything that needs to be preserved is preserved so that all of that process can proceed as it needs to. And we were having some difficulty sort of getting all those folks together. It needs really is best for it to be one inspection on site for safety, for continuity, to make sure that everybody is on the same page.
10: Floyd County Attorney Chris Jackson, who said that meeting is now scheduled for June 26th.
11: Happy to get that moving. You know, obviously insurance funds are being used to pay for storage and things like that, and we want to be able to move on to the next stage as quickly as possible.
10: The historic courthouse was heavily damaged in a fire back on March 23rd. Three Rome City elementary schools have been recognized by the Georgia Governor's Office of Student Achievement as 2025 Beating the Odds Schools, a distinction that highlights schools whose academic performance exceeds expectations when compared to statistically similar schools across the state. Anna K. Davy Elementary School, Elm Street Elementary School, and West Central Elementary School all earned the recognition based on their performance on Georgia's College and Career Ready Performance Index. The designation reflects more than 10 scores. It highlights the impact of dedicated educators, strong leadership, engaged families, and students who continue to rise to challenges and achieve at high levels. The Beating the Odds analysis

0: uses a statistical model that considers factors such as poverty, student mobility, demographics, and other characteristics to predict a school's expected academic performance. Schools that significantly outperform those expectations receive the Beating the Odds designation. The Governor's Office of Student Achievement releases the Beating the Odds analysis annually to recognize schools that exceed predicted performance levels based on schools with similar student populations and demographics. The Georgia State Patrol has released information regarding a two-vehicle crash on Tuesday afternoon that closed Highway 411 near Hardin Bridge Road in Bartow County. According to the GSP, at around 2:25 p.m., a Mercedes-Benz Sprinter van was traveling westbound when it struck the rear of a white box truck. The crash initially resulted in the closure of all lanes of the highway. The eastbound lanes were later reopened. However, westbound lanes remained blocked until approximately 4:14 p.m. The driver of the Mercedes van sustained serious injuries and was transported to Cartersville Medical Center for treatment. More news and video online at WRGANews.com. 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
2: 8:37 on John Davenport Drive and 78 degrees. We're moving on up this morning. Maestro Jeffrey Dockin on the line with us this morning. Good morning, Jeff.
3: Good morning, Doug. It's great to hear your voice again. How you doing?
2: Yeah, it's doing well, better than I deserve this morning. But
3: good.
2: We're excited for this is the final show of the season this weekend, right?
3: Absolutely. Closing out our Orbits and Overtures season on Saturday night.
2: And you all are going to be out at the Thatcher Pavilion, the Rome Symphony Orchestra, at the Thatcher Pavilion on the Darlington campus. Tell us a little bit about this very special show with Native American roots.
3: Yeah, absolutely. And first of all, we're very appreciative to our friends at Darlington. It's nice to be able to do an outdoor concert, but that's also covered, right? So the weather does not affect things. One of the things that we try to do as, you know, classical musicians, and especially here at the Rome Symphony, is elevate voices that are underrepresented in classical music and, you know, talk about a group of composers who are very underrepresented, and it certainly is Native Americans. But you need to make sure that you do it in a, you know, a truthful and meaningful way and not just in a pandering way. We're doing a set of string quartets that are inspired by the moon. The moon is a source of inspiration for all different cultures, not just Native American cultures. Even still today, poets, musicians, artists, everybody is inspired by the moon. So we're doing two pieces, one of which is by a gentleman named Lewis W. Ballard. And he was widely considered as the first, like, mainstream Native American composer. He was born in the 30s in Oklahoma. And then a piece that I'm really excited about, we're closing out the concert with a piece called Moonstrike. And it's by a living Native American composer. And it was written in commemoration of the 50th anniversary of the moon landing. And so this piece is for string quartet and narrator, and it tells three different stories from different Native American tribes about the moon. Some are origin stories, just various ways in which the moon is incorporated into their culture. And we have a fantastic Cherokee narrator who, she's kind of a unicorn because she is a public speaker as well as a member of the Cherokee Nation, as well as a classical musician herself. So she reads the score, and we had rehearsal last night, and it's just such an exciting piece of music. And it's going to be things that our audience has never had access to hear before.
2: That's awesome. How did you go about choosing this year?
3: Yeah, I knew at the beginning of the season that I wanted to do some Native American music and figure out the overlap between the classical world and the Native music world. So I really dug into trying to find, like, okay, what is out there? What Native American composers have written some pieces that have some, you know, synergy with one another? So I landed on one of these pieces and was like, oh, surely I can find another string quartet about the moon. And I knew about Lewis Ballard, and so I looked him up to find his stuff. So it sort of unfolded from there. As I think we've discussed, the selection of repertoire is one of my favorite things. And I feel a responsibility, you know, to show our audiences, yes, you know, we have our, you know, our Chopin and our Beethoven, but also there's so much other cool stuff out there.
2: Mm-hmm.

0: Yeah, for sure. A lot of stuff that I'm sure a lot of people never have an opportunity to hear. Now, when I think of Native American, indigenous American music, Jeff, I think more of the flute sort of thing.
1: Yep.
0: Is that incorporated at all in this?
1: Yeah, so both of, that's a great question. Both of these pieces draw inspiration from their, you know, from their tribes, both from the, you know, Chakwa tribe and from the Cherokee tribe, from their native music practices, but they are also both Western, in quotes, trained musicians, and so, you know, they're written in sonata form, and they use, you know, typical harmonic structure and things like that, so it's this really cool juxtaposition, and so it's just strings, so we're not hearing any of the percussion that people might expect to hear, or the flutes that people might expect to hear, but there are certainly rhythmic elements that people would identify as being, you know, indigenous music, and also they use frequently a different tonal system where we, you know, use an octatonic system. Our music is based on, you know, eight notes. A lot of indigenous music is not. It's based on a different harmonic structure. And so we do certainly get to hear a lot of that. And so it really is just kind of this amazing palette for your ear.
0: Wow, that sounds like it's going to be one amazing show tomorrow night. Showtime is at 7 o'clock, is that right?
1: Yep, 7 o'clock at Darlington.
0: And people can still get tickets, right?
1: They can, yeah, and this is the annual, you know, just bring your own chairs, bring your picnic. Our table sales are sold out, which we're appreciative for, but yeah, there's plenty of space still available, and if you haven't seen concerts out there before, it's awesome. We put up a raised stage, and it's just a really fun family atmosphere to get to come hear some music and enjoy some nice food.
0: Well, the good news is I think the weather's going to cooperate with you, I think.
1: fingers crossed. Yeah, it's supposed to be quite hot, but I think we're not going to get rained on.
0: Yeah, well, we're looking forward to that tremendously, and I'm hoping maybe if I can connect with Ms. Laureate, I'd like to talk to her about another project we got going on here in Rome coming up. Be made public next month. So
1: I think she would love to. And let me also just tell the listeners real quick. I actually will not be at the concert on Saturday night. I'm here now in Rome now for rehearsals. But I've had the very, very cool honor that the United States Embassy in Brazil is doing a 250th anniversary concert with the National Symphony for like the expat community there, and they are actually bringing me down, so I'll be representing the Rome Symphony and, you know, our great country here, going and conducting the National Symphony in Brazil for their 250th celebration concert of America.
0: Wow, that's awesome, Jeffrey. That is absolutely awesome. Congratulations.
1: Thank you. So I'll be going this evening after rehearsal, going and getting on a plane down to Brazil. We'll be there tomorrow. We start our rehearsals tomorrow.
0: Ooh, my goodness. Well, I don't envy the trip. I don't envy the flight, but yeah. what an honor. Again, congratulations. And
1: Thanks.
0: I know the show's going to be great here. Thank you much, Jeffrey. We appreciate you as always, and safe travels, and we look forward to tomorrow night.
1: We'll talk soon. Have a great day.
0: Okay, take care.
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2: 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I'm John Thayer.
3: The Braves and White Sox scheduled for yesterday was postponed. The Braves are back in action tonight. They'll be at Citi Field in New York as they take on the Mets. Spencer Strider starts for the Braves. He's 4-1 with an ERA right at 4. Nolan McLean will start for the Mets. He is 3-4 with a 3.98 ERA. Atlanta Falcons traded for an offensive tackle yesterday. They acquired Wanye Morris from the Kansas City Chiefs and a 7th-round pick. In exchange, they sent a 2027 6th-round selection to Kansas City. Georgia Bulldogs are set to open up play in the College World Series tomorrow night. Georgia will take on Texas. The other matchup tomorrow is Alabama and Oklahoma.
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5: Hot, humid weather continues. Dangerously hot today with sunshine around. Maybe a few clouds, low 90s. Now it'll feel like the low 100s with the humidity. This evening, a shower, thunder shower threat. They'll be isolated, though. Overnight, low 70s. Tomorrow, an isolated afternoon storm, sun and clouds, hot, humid otherwise. Low 90s with a heat index near 100. Better chances of showers and thunderstorms on Sunday. From the Weather Channel, Ray Staging.
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2: Fox News on Gian Gelosi. President Trump says a deal with Iran is close, but the conflict continues with the U.S. military coming to the defense of ships in the region.
3: According to a senior U.S. official, it appears Iran has attempted to strike commercial ships transiting the Strait of Hormuz tonight. U.S. forces shot down 2 Iranian one-way attack drones. Traffic flow through the strait continues, but the president did pull back from another round of airstrikes on Iran that were set to happen last night. He called them off after saying once again that a deal was at hand.
2: Fox's Douglas Ader. Elon Musk taking SpaceX public, marking a major day for Wall Street.
4: The IPO is expected to be priced at $135 per share and aims to raise $75 billion, valuing the company at $1.77 trillion.
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5: This is First News with Doug Walker.
6: Ten minutes away from 9 o'clock, David and I are on a rant this morning. I don't know how much of that you're going to hear, but
7: probably not much.
6: probably not much. John can't be with us today because there is a First Amendment auditor at the County Administrative Office building today. Now, I'm not altogether sure what a First Amendment auditor is looking for, but. I don't know where somebody's going with that.
7: I got a good idea, but
6: anyway, that's kind of it's unusual to say the least.
7: Mm-hmm.
6: Unusual to say the least. Yeah. And I'm sure we'll get a report on this next week, perhaps.
7: Yeah, we'll see. We'll see what happens.
6: Yeah, we'll let a sleeping dog lie, so to say. And news-wise this week, David, what's your big item?
7: I think it's the introduction of a new acronym, L-HOST. And that's what...

0: what I'm calling it.
1: Yeah.
0: It's the local homestead option sales tax.
1: Yes.
0: And on Tuesday, the Floyd County Commission passed a resolution to ask the legislative delegation to pass local legislation to permit a referendum this November, which would allow Floyd County voters to vote on this referendum, which would, it's different from the
1: floating
0: local option sales tax, right? Because that tax was for all property. This is specifically aimed at homesteaded property, which are primary residences.
1: Owner-occupied primary residence.
0: But it's the same idea. It's to implement an extra penny sales tax, with that money going to offset the property taxes. And this is for homeowners, people who live in their house, who pay the mortgage or have paid off their house, that are paying property taxes on their primary residence. So we'll see what happens. The City Commission has scheduled a called meeting for Monday. They are expected to pass a similar legislation. Then it's up to the Georgia General Assembly, the local legislative delegation, in this upcoming special session to do that. If they do that, and both the local governments then approve again the referendum, then it'll be on the ballot this November.
1: It sounds, like a good idea. On first blush, at any rate, it sounds like a good idea. But B, it also sounds like a paperwork nightmare for the tax commissioner's office.
0: Yeah, and it's going to be a short time to get it done. And the city commission's called this regular meeting because it has to be advertised in the legal Oregon and all of that. And, the special session begins, I believe, is it Wednesday of next week? It's one day next week.
1: Yeah, one day next week.
0: And
1: I think for some reason I'm wanting to say the 20th, but I don't think that's right. It may be the 18th.
0: Yeah, something like that. So they're just kind of rushing to get this done right now so we can get a vote on this in November. And also, I thought it was kind of, it's happening about the same time your property assessments are going in the mail. So that's right. Going to have property taxes at the top of everybody's mind. So
1: yeah, well, I got mine actually last week. And I can't help but laugh. I really can't help but laugh. They've got my house valued at $218,000.
0: I know what you mean.
1: If I could get $218,000 for it today,
0: mm-hmm.
1: It's yours.
0: Right. Right. And, well, you never know how property prices are right now, how home prices are right now. You might could, but probably not. I think, the value is a little higher than what you should actually get.
1: Whoever would buy it at $218,000, the first time they mowed the lawn, they'd say, "Oh, crap." or something else, maybe.
0: Yeah, but we'll see what happens. We'll see. Of course, the floating local option sales tax, it failed in Floyd County.
1: Yeah. Rather miserably.
0: And it was approved in some surrounding counties. I know Gordon County approved it.
1: There were only three counties in the state that didn't approve it, and yay, Floyd County, mm-hmm. We were one of them.
0: So that's Randy just brought me something talking about the First Amendment audit. The First Amendment audit. That's what I'm trying to say. It says it's a form of citizen journalism and activism where individuals record videos or take photographs in public or publicly funded spaces such as police stations, post offices, and town halls to test if government officials and employees respect their constitutional rights and to promote government transparency. I am actually familiar with this. I actually have seen some of these people in action.
1: We had one at City Hall, I don't know, 2 or 3 years ago, something like that.
0: Mm-hmm. And what they do is they go in, like if they go to the courthouse and they're encountered by a police officer, if the police officer doesn't do whatever as far as
1: allowing them access
0: or whatever, right, then they file a complaint and, kind of that's how. It's kind of a run-through to see if they're doing what they're supposed to do in accordance with the First Amendment by providing access to certain things.
1: Okay. So, well, that's a thank you, Randy, for that, printing off that.
0: I have actually heard of that now.
1: Yeah. Yeah, so it's

0: I don't necessarily want to say it makes sense.
1: And they usually post the videos sense. On YouTube.
0: Oh, yeah. Oh, yeah. Yeah. Yeah, to make sure. Yeah. Yeah, I remember there was an incident particularly involving police where we had a First Amendment audit a number of years ago. Anyway, so that's what that's all about.
1: So everybody L-host. Do what you're supposed to do.
0: Remember L-host, local homestead. You have to be an owner-occupied primary residence.
1: Yeah, and it's I was challenged with the acronym because I didn't know whether I'd say LHOST or LHOST.
0: All righty. David, thank you much, my friend. Time for the Hannity update.
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3: There are many factors that I am telling you that nobody at this moment can accurately reflect on how this midterm is going to turn out. 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Democrats lost 275,000 voters across 28 swing districts since November of 24. That's an average of 10,000 per district.
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3: You know, from America's Revolutionary War to Israel's now fight for their very survival in 1948, Israel has faced from day one moment after another. 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And here's what he said.
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7: It's not a done deal. I'm Dave Anthony, Fox News. That's the word today from Iran, though its foreign ministry does say terms are mostly finalized in an agreement with the U.S. President Trump says there is a deal to end the war.
8: And most importantly, we have a deal that Iran will never have a nuclear weapon.
7: But the conflict isn't quite over. Fox Business's Max Gordon reports from Dubai.
9: U.S. forces reported shooting down two Iranian attack drones that were attempting to strike commercial vessels in the Strait of Hormuz. This after President Trump canceled strikes on Iran last night. President Trump also says that a memorandum of understanding between the United States and Iran could be signed in the next couple of days.
8: Oil will start coming down to, I think, even lower than it was before.
7: Oil prices are down almost 3% this morning. WTI about $85 a barrel. That's still $20 higher than before the conflict started. On Wall Street, stock futures are rising on hopes of a deal. The day after a market surge, the Dow gained more than 900 points, getting back Wednesday's big losses. And one stock could blast off at the opening bell in a half hour when SpaceX starts trading in the biggest initial public offering ever.
10: $75 billion worth of shares. We're expecting a share price of $135.
7: Fox Business Network's Jerry Willis.
10: If all goes according to plan, CEO Elon Musk could become the world's first trillionaire. In addition, and this is important, some 4,000 employees will become millionaires, at least on paper, due to their stock options.
7: That's Fox Business Network's Jerry Willis. An update on the search for Nancy Guthrie more than 3 months after she disappeared in Arizona.
11: A federal law enforcement source telling Fox News that Nancy Guthrie is still missing after an anonymous tip sparked a massive search in Mexico. The tip claimed that that Nancy was in a shallow grave in Nogales.
7: That's Fox's Carly Shimkus, but there was no body found in that search. 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
2: Guilty pleas in Minnesota from Vance Belter, who avoided the death penalty, admitting in federal court he targeted Democrats in shootings last year that left former State House Speaker Melissa Hortman and her husband Mark dead and State Senator John Hoffman and his wife Yvette wounded. Belter's plea deal will have him sentenced to life in prison without parole. Today marks 10 years since a mass murder in Florida.
3: 49 people were killed when a gunman opened fire inside the Pulse nightclub in Orlando, Florida, and an annual observance is planned. The Pulse Remembrance Ceremony will feature performances from local artists, including the Orlando Gay Chorus, and a special presentation by the city's poet laureate. A candlelight ceremony and reading of the 49 names will conclude the event. At the time of the massacre in 2016, it was the deadliest mass shooting in U.S. history. Recently, city officials unveiled updated plans for a permanent memorial that will feature a healing garden, reflecting pool, and tributes to those killed, and will be built on the site of the former nightclub. Tanya J. Powers, Fox News.
2: There is a federal pushback in Virginia to a Democrat push to curtail immigration enforcement.
4: Two new Virginia laws go into effect in July. One restricts law enforcement from wearing masks. The DOJ is suing to block those laws. Acting Attorney General Todd Blanche said in a statement, Virginia's anti-law enforcement policies regulate the federal government and are designed to create risk for our agents. But Democratic Governor Abigail Spanberger said she's concerned about untrained ICE agents. She posted on X earlier this year, our broken immigration system is something to be fixed, not an excuse to terrorize our communities. Jill Nato, Fox News.
2: Soccer's World Cup's underway. Mexico and South Korea won the opening matches. Tonight, Team USA plays Paraguay at Los Angeles Stadium. Last night, Carolina beat Vegas 4-2 to take a 3-2 lead in this NHL Stanley Cup final. I'm Dave Anthony. This is Fox News.
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7: A Friday afternoon is going to be a hot one. By this evening, a hit or miss storm around. Sunshine and clouds otherwise, 93. Heat index, low 100s. Any showers, thunder showers, die off early tonight. Clouds overnight, low 70s. Tomorrow, hit and miss storms in the afternoon, low 90s. Heat index at or over 100. Chance of showers and thunderstorms a little better on Sunday, near 90. For the Weather Channel, I'm Ray Stajic.
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0: From high atop Fox News headquarters in New York City, the most approachable radio host in America. It's Brian Kilmeade.
8: Hi, everyone. So glad you're there. It's the Brian Kilmeade Show. We're out in Los Angeles having a great time. And, of course, it's a really important day because the U.S. kicks off the three guaranteed games in the World Cup. They qualify because we host. That's traditional. Anybody who hosts, you get in. And they got three games they got to win, especially today in Paraguay. Second is Australia. And the third game is Turkey. They're all one-goal games. They beat the first two teams 2-1, which means it can go any other way. I do think we approved a lot more. So I'm out there covering the World Cup. We'll be doing that a lot through the month. You can get it on Fox. You can get it on Fox Sports app, this Fox Sports One app, as well as anywhere you stream, and, of course, on the Fox Big Channel on the big games. But First things first, you know, we've been talking a lot about Iran, and we should be, and we're talking about a lot of the challenges.

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5: News. I'm CJ Papa. President Trump calls off another round of powerful strikes in Iran in his bid for peace, but some in Iran are not playing along.
6: The Gulf still remains on edge, waiting to see what happens. U.S. forces reporting shooted down two one-way Iranian attack drones that were allegedly trying to strike commercial vessels in the Strait of Hormuz.
5: That's Fox's Max Gordon in Dubai. Iran state media says no agreement is made regarding the nuclear file in the current memorandum, and nuclear talks will take place within a 60-day period after signing. World Cup fever gripping the U.S.
7: A pretty good team. Yeah, I like how they play together. Hopefully we get super, super far.
8: I think we're going to be okay in the group stages. We got a little bit of a tough play with Paraguay.
5: Stars and Stripes on display tonight, 9 p.m. Eastern in Los Angeles. The game against Paraguay, you can watch it on Fox. 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
18: Even if they sign on a dotted line and we get everything we want on paper, what are they going to do in terms of implementation? They're going to stall it.
5: So that is General Jack Keane, who was with me on Fox and Friends about 90 minutes ago. And we're talking about the moving parts, the what is changing right now with Iran. So we know we took 2 days and bombed a number of sites, took out their eyes and ears for the most part, while at the same time disabling another ship, trying to get through our blockade of the blockade. So why are we convinced, or why is some convinced we have a deal now? Well, one of the reasons to think this could be different is because when we went back to kinetic action, there was panic. There was panic amongst Qatar, Saudi Arabia, Bahrain, and Kuwait. And they all scrambled to talk to us and talk to Iran. They said, hey, we got inroads. If you could just stop bombing, we think we can get a deal by the weekend. So the president was convinced by that explanation, not looking forward to an all-out war again and, you know, rocketing up the price of oil. Said, all right, I'll give you the weekend. They said, we think we can get a memorandum of understanding, and you could probably send J.D. Vance out to Europe somewhere and go and sign it. So the president said, okay, let me think about this. I'll do it. Now, something else came out that you should not be surprised about, and I was given a heads up on, is a lot of these Gulf states have been double dealing. Qatar meeting with Iran saying, leave my gas, my natural gas fields alone, and I'll make sure to not export at the same rate we're going to export, to upgrade and put stress on our energy outlets around the country. We put stress around the world, and it would put stress on the U.S. to stop the military action. Think about that. Qatar is supposed to be our ally during this, knowing that Iran is our enemy. Double dealing. I'm not sure that you could put UAE in that category. I think they're an up and up. And in terms of our allies in the area, I think you put UAE right behind Israel in the region. But some are still skeptical that Iran would ever sign off on a deal. To me, they'd have to be forced to live up to that deal. Here's Josh Holmes of the Ruthless Podcast, Cut 13.
19: Iran has certainly given people reason for skepticism on this front. I mean, look, it's a pretty unconventional day in global diplomatic policy when you start with Fox and Friends in the morning and news of Karg Island being a target, only to mid-afternoon have this announcement about a potential deal imminently. I remain skeptical that Iran is anywhere close to being able to adhere to the terms that they even agreed to. That being said, any sort of progress at all is going to be welcome news to a whole bunch of people on Capitol Hill and elsewhere who like the progress the president's making here.
5: Look, I'm for him finishing the job. That's where I stand. I know it's going to be uneven, but we can finish the job. We have the assets in the area, more assets in the area. We went to school over the last 8 weeks about what they were able to dig up and bring out, and that's going to be a target now. And we can open up the strait ourselves. My goodness, it's just been revealed. We're taking 20 to 30 ships out there a night anyway without even telling them. They showed up their transponders to just drag them through. So I'm out in Los Angeles now because the USA team has taken on Paraguay tonight. Talked to Clint Dempsey last night, and I talked to Carly Lloyd last night, as well as Rob Stone, the Fox guys, and they tell us what to expect. You'll get that interview next.
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20: ABC News, I'm Sherry Preston. Some violent weather in the central part of the country. At least 17 tornadoes touching down in Illinois and flights at a standstill in Chicago. ABC's Alex Perez is there.
21: At Chicago's Midway Airport, air traffic controllers forced to evacuate.
22: There's a tornado warning for the airport. It's supposed to be here in 10 minutes or so. We're evacuating the tower.
21: And a ground stop issued at O'Hare Airport. Nationwide, more than 1,400 flights canceled and thousands more delayed.
20: No reported fatalities in the storms. A day after threatening to blow up Iran further, President Trump now says a peace deal is imminent. Iran not confirming that, leaving the next steps unclear. Former Uvalde, Texas School District Police Chief Pete Arredondo back in court as a judge considers a motion for a change of venue. He's charged with 10 counts of endangering students by not responding quickly enough to the mass shooting in 2022. This is ABC News. Security will be very strict this weekend. You've got Game 5 of the NBA playoffs, the Stanley Cup Final, the start of the World Cup, and President Trump's birthday present, that big UFC fight on the White House lawn this Sunday. ABC News security contributor John Cohen with some advice for fans going to any of the events in person.
23: We want people to be aware, not scared. So when you're at the event, take a look around. Become familiar with your surroundings. Think just for a moment what you would do if some type of emergency broke out. And then enjoy the event. And if you see anything suspicious, anything that makes you uncomfortable, report it to local law enforcement or security personnel.
20: President Trump's handpicked board at the Kennedy Center is seeking a stay of a judge's ruling that says Trump's name was illegally added to the center and that it must be removed by the end of the day today. The formal request was filed late yesterday. That judge's ruling said that only Congress can change the name of the Kennedy Center. I'm Sherry Preston, ABC News.
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2: This is a Bloomberg Money Minute on Wall Street today after yesterday's huge gains on hopes the U.S. and Iran are nearing a peace deal. Looks like SpaceX IPO is going to be a big hit today as shares launch. Derivatives linked to SpaceX indicate a gain of between 30 and 50% for Elon Musk's company as retailer investors flock to the new stock listing. Scammers are using Gemini AI to help build spam messages. Alphabet's Google filing a lawsuit against a suspected Chinese cybercrime operation Outside Enterprise, alleging the group used AI to send text messages with fraudulent links. And the rent is so high in New York, some women are now resorting to living with nuns. Wall Street Journal says rents for a room in a convent can be as low as $800 a month. Some renters say they like the sense of community and safety, and some nuns even take an active role in the lives of residents, including vetting their boyfriends and hosting social events. Denise Pellegrini, Bloomberg Radio.
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8: Hot, humid weather continues. Dangerously hot today with sunshine around. Maybe a few clouds, low 90s. Now it'll feel like the low 100s with the humidity. This evening, a shower, thunder shower threat. They'll be isolated, though. Overnight, low 70s. Tomorrow, an isolated afternoon storm. Sun and clouds, hot, humid otherwise. Low 90s with a heat index near 100. Better chances of showers and thunderstorms on Sunday. From the Weather Channel, Ray Staging.
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10: Hey, welcome back, everybody. I'm coming to you from our L.A. Bureau. It's a beautiful place. This is a full TV setup here. I'm here for the first game, the World Cup. The World Cup came here one time in 1994. Came here in 94. It was such an outstanding success. In fact, the numbers in terms of ticket sales and attendance have not been reached since. That have come back. And there's going to be games in Canada. There's going to be games in Mexico. The first one kicked off in Mexico yesterday. They beat South Africa 2-0. And then Korea won yesterday in the nightcap. But tonight, at 6 o'clock local and Pacific time, 9 o'clock Eastern time, the U.S. is going to take on Paraguay. One thing about it, I mean, everyone's just making it clear. Whether you're on the Fox Sports desk or you're on the sideline, well, the sideline's a little different. We're pulling for the U.S. And I think that people who love soccer want to see America do well. I mean, that's really... it's going to get the national interest for non-soccer fans and non-soccer players. They'll tune in if the U.S. can get on a run. And the key to that will be getting off on a great start. And that is, there's three automatic games. You got to be first in your group. Then you get the lower seed as you ascend and more teams get eliminated. So the U.S. is favored to win their group. But that would mean that they have to win today against Paraguay. They beat him 2-1 last time. So I talked to Clint Dempsey, one of America's finest forwards ever. He led the NCAA in scoring, I think, for 2 years. He played at the University of South Carolina and then started for the national team, one of the leaders in the 94 squad. He's now on the Fox Sports desk. I asked him what to expect. Let's listen.
11: So, Clint Dempsey, we had a chance to see our first game. Mexico comes away with a 2-0 win. What's your takeaway from that game?
12: I mean, I think it's pretty much the perfect

0: Elizabeth Warren will not back down. I know exactly why. I'll explain when we return.
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12: News. I'm CJ Papa. President Trump calls off another round of powerful strikes in Iran in his bid for peace, but some in Iran are not playing along.
13: The Gulf still remains on edge, waiting to see what happens. U.S. forces reporting shooted down 2 one-way Iranian attack drones that were allegedly trying to strike commercial vessels in the Strait of Hormuz.
12: That's Fox's Max Gordon in Dubai. Iran state media says no agreement is made regarding the nuclear file in the current memorandum, and nuclear talks will take place within a 60-day period after signing. World Cup fever gripping the U.S.
14: Pretty good team. Yeah, I like how they play together. Hopefully we get super, super far.
15: I think we're going to be okay in the group stages. We got a little bit of a tough play with Paraguay.
12: Stars and Stripes on display tonight, 9 p.m. Eastern in Los Angeles. The game against Paraguay, you can watch it on Fox. 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
17: Our Friday afternoon is going to be a hot one. By this evening, a hit or miss storm around. Sunshine and clouds otherwise, 93. Heat index low 100s. Any showers, thunder showers, die off early tonight. Clouds overnight, low 70s. Tomorrow, hit miss storms in the afternoon, low 90s. Heat index at or over 100. Chance of showers and thunderstorms a little better on Sunday near 90. For the Weather Channel, I'm Ray Stajic.
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18: I think what you're hoping for is that the other side is willing to blink and compromise. And I think that's what Iran's hoping. from the United States, and I think that's what the United States is hoping for.

0: nobody else in the history of women's soccer cut 20.
1: You know, once the roster got finalized, it's sort of like a, you can all breathe because it's cutthroat. It's hard. You know, you've left some guys off the roster who have been, you know, part of this team for the last 4 years or even 8 years. A lot of these guys have played together. They've

0: generally not have. They will not purchase, develop in any way, any shape, in any way, shape, or form a nuclear weapon.
1: But U.S. reportedly dispatched 4 U.S. jets for the Vice President Vance Geneva signing, and the U.S. military had to again shoot down Iran attack drones targeting commercial ships. After beautifying Washington for America 250 and the weekend White House cage fight, President Trump's celebration season scarred by a giant etching of 8647 on the National Mall.
2: The Department of Interior is calling this an act of deranged vandalism, with authorities not only trying to figure out who did this, but also what caused the discoloration in the grass.
1: Fox Alexandria Hoff. Liftoff on the NASDAQ, Elon Musk's initial public offering of SpaceX stock. 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
6: Our Friday afternoon is going to be a hot one. By this evening, a hit or miss storm around. Sunshine and clouds otherwise, 93. Heat index, low 100s. Any showers, thunder showers, die off early tonight. Clouds overnight, low 70s. Tomorrow, hit miss storms in the afternoon, low 90s. Heat index at or over 100. Chance of showers and thunderstorms a little better on Sunday, near 90. For the Weather Channel, I'm Ray Stajic.
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7: Hey, we're back, and, you know, I'm in Los Angeles, going to watch the game tonight, be talking about that on Monday with you guys, but Sunday night at 10 o'clock, got a great show queued up. I want you, everybody, to listen to One Nation. That's 10 o'clock Eastern time, 7 o'clock Pacific time. We're going to talk to Adam Hunter and have some fun about some of the crazy things been happening in the news. Jamie Kennedy on what's going on in the with the mayor's race, and Spencer Pratt, what he could have done had he advanced to the finals and would have probably torn up Karen Bass in a political way. And then the chance Steve Hilton has here, as well as bringing back the industry to California. Jamie Kennedy, outstanding actor. And we're also going to talk to Lee Zeldin. Lee Zeldin is one of the key to unleashing the energy in this country. Also, the data centers. Nobody wants a data center in their backyard, but everybody wants to use AI. People want to create jobs, a lot of blue-collar jobs, electricians, pipe fitters, plumbers. But they say that they don't want to build these data centers. What's the reality? Does it really hurt a community to do that? And we'll talk to Lee Zeldin about that. And then Joel Pollack, the opinion editor of the California Post, will talk about this massive fraud allegations and investigation when it comes to the homeless. How about $1 billion just lost? We're going to talk about all that and more with Joel Pollack. You're listening to The Brian Kilmeade Show on the road. Do not miss a minute. So, and always, by the way, go to BrianKilmeade.com, too. History, Liberty, and Laughs is coming up on July 11th. It's going to be in Pensacola, Florida. As I morph into my new book, United the States, I'm trying to bring history to life in a fun, entertaining way. And, yes, they include skits and a lot of fun and a lot of Q&A. 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
6: Fox News, I'm CJ Papa. President Trump pushing back hard on a report out of Iran about the peace deal on Truth Social. He wrote, the terms that Iran leaked to the fake news have nothing to do with the terms that were agreed to in writing. He called it a weak and pathetic statement on having a deal bears no relation to the truth. The opening bell at the NASDAQ earlier. Brings in the debut of SpaceX rocketing onto the platform, the founder, Elon Musk.
7: There also have to be things that get you excited about the future.
6: Adding,
7: you can't wait to see what happens next. And that's the future that SpaceX wants to bring to you.
6: And the company says it sold all the shares it made available. 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
10: A Friday afternoon's going to be a hot one. By this evening, a hit or miss storm around. Sunshine and clouds otherwise, 93. Heat index, low 100s. Any showers, thunder showers, die off early tonight. Clouds overnight, low 70s. Tomorrow, hit and miss storms in the afternoon, low 90s. Heat index at or over 100. Chance of showers and thunderstorms a little better on Sunday, near 90. For the Weather Channel, I'm Ray Stajic.
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13: Take you back to November 2022 when Joe Biden turned 80 and he really tried to downplay it. He knew there was already talk about his age. He spent that week, this is how he celebrated. It was a birthday brunch, Thanksgiving week, between a family trip and his granddaughter's wedding. Very low key, he stayed out of the spotlight that week. President Trump, meanwhile, is building an illuminated octagon with a 92-foot portable canopy stage known as the Claw, where he and thousands of spectators will watch half-naked men brutally assault each other. So to each their own, I suppose.
14: For more on this, let's go to political commentator Adam Hunter. Now, an outstanding comedian, Adam Hunter, from Gutfeld, in his own stage career. How do you feel about that comparison, Adam?
15: I mean, it's ridiculous. Look, I mean,
14: half-naked men. It's called UFC,
15: well,
14: you idiot.
15: It's better than when Al Sharpton called it, like, slavery.
14: Yeah.
15: Which I said, like, you know, which one of the jokes I wrote for Greg was like, yeah, I never masturbated to Roos. but it's just, look, Trump likes a lot of the things that I like. He likes these, you know, Rush Hour. He likes fighting. He likes
14: Rush Hour, the movie.
15: Yeah, some of the same music. So I happen to love it.
14: Right.
15: You know, I happen to love it. I used to work for the UFC. They hired me to roast fighters. A very, very safe.
14: Really?
15: Very, for like 6 years. It's a very safe job. A couple of fighters got mad. John Jones, who's like the most powerful black heavyweight since Lizzo. he got upset. Other people. But I think it's great. You know, I mean, a lot of people are excited about it. I don't know if you know this, but Don Lemon, has already asked to check all the cups on the guys.
14: Which is good. He's volunteering?
15: Yeah, he's volunteering. Yeah, yeah. Bill Clinton is already in the dressing room with the ring girls, right. which is nice.
14: Make sure they know what they're doing.
15: They're basing the leather on Nancy Pelosi's face, right, of the gloves.

0: in Minneapolis has been dealing with high debt. It lost $50 million in the recent quarter. Sleep Number's CEO Linda Findley says while the company made meaningful progress advancing its turnaround efforts and strengthening operations, its capital structure, its overall financial structure, remains unsustainable.
1: Fox's Jenny Casola. Around 390,000 homes and businesses are without power due to storms in the Midwest. At least one tornado death is reported in Iowa. I'm Chris Foster. This is Fox News.
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5: Warm and sticky here this afternoon with a pop-up shower or storm at 92. Storm chances will diminish this evening. Partly cloudy overnight, low 73. Sunny, hot tomorrow. High tomorrow, 91. And 88 on Sunday with a good chance of rain and storms. Keep the rain chances going into Monday, high 82. Richard DeWedding at the Weather Channel.
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6: Liftoff. We have

0: becomes the body of Christ, physically becomes, you are eating the body of Christ and drinking Christ's blood. That something miraculous happens. Not magical, but miraculous. And Catholics believe that. Now, that is the minority view through Christendom. Most Christians do not believe that. Catholics do. Most Christians do not. Of the 2 to 3 billion Christians on planet Earth, about 1 billion do and 2 billion don't. And my point to this person on this phone call was that you fundamentally believe this, and even most Christians reject your view. So for you to say that Iran is somehow some sort of rational actor in this whole situation, and that we can trust the Iranians, and that the Iranians don't want to bring about the apocalypse, that that's just religious nonsense. You believe that when you take communion, it physically becomes the body and blood of Christ. And you believe that, even though even the majority of Christians look at you and say, this is not so. And the Iranians are 12er Muslims, 12er Shia Muslims. They physically believe, they by faith believe, the 12th Imam was wrapped in a fold of space and will come back. Once they've destroyed Israel, got rid of the Jews, the Imam will come back. It is their overarching fundamental belief. So you cannot tell me that the Iranian government will actually give up their nuclear weapons and give up their major weapons programs when it is a by faith belief of the regime that they must wipe out Israel. Now, I'm afraid there are some in the administration, not the one I was talking to, who are dismissive of all of that and also think, well, Israel's on its own here. We don't have to help them. But you got to remember that we are the great Satan in the Iranian rhetoric. They are the little Satan. The president, after the Iranian news agency leaked the framework of their text, the president took to social media and said this: the terms that Iran leaked out to the fake news have nothing to do with the terms that were agreed to in writing. What they said, including their weak and pathetic statement on having a deal, bears no relation to the truth. Very dishonorable people to deal with. With them, there is no such thing as dealing in good faith. Amazing. Also, their total rebuffed drone attack last night against Indian ships leaving the Hormuz Strait is totally unacceptable. They better get their act together and fast, President Donald J. Trump. So this is a man who, in his own words and writing, said, very dishonorable people to deal with. There's no such thing as dealing in good faith. And yet we somehow believe we can get a good faith nuclear argument or nuclear agreement with them to actually give up the weapons that they've been pursuing despite signing the nuclear non-proliferation agreement. This is a clown show. You may be offended with me saying that, but this is a clown show. The president should have just kept bombing yesterday. The president says the regime is untrustworthy and disloyal and dishonorable and can't be trusted, and then tweets the statement from the Iranian foreign minister that a deal is close. It's just a completely stark difference between what the Iranians say and what the administration says. And I am left with this. One of these two is lying. And I don't believe it's the Americans. I believe it's the Iranians. I don't believe the president's team is calling conservative influencers out there, telling them what the deal is and lying to them. I don't think they are. What I do think is the Iranians are lying to the administration and to the world and what the deal is. And because the Iranian regime lies to us and lies to the world, and the president says that they're dishonorable people, I don't know how we can believe them in this deal. I will believe it when I see it. I'll put it plain to them. I don't think they are. What I do think is the Iranians are lying to the administration and to the world and what the deal is. And because the Iranian regime lies to us and lies to the world, and the president says that they're dishonorable people, I don't know how we can believe them in this deal. I will believe it when I see it. I'll put it to you that way. If the president is able to structure the deal as the president and his team are telling conservatives today that it is, it's remarkable and it's a great deal. And it's far better than anything that the Democrats would have come up with. It is. And he'll deserve credit. He'll deserve a lot of credit. The question, however, is the terms of enforcement. Remember, the Iranians have already laughed about how easy it is to hide from the inspectors their nuclear program. So will we be able to? And I don't even think you can trust but verify. I don't think that you can. The Iranian regime is fundamentally premised on bringing about Armageddon. How do you structure a deal with those people that they will keep? I don't know that you can. And yet this administration seems to think that it can pull off what no others can. They are selling us now on the framework of a deal, and frankly, it sounds too good to be true. The nuclear material will be destroyed and removed. The nuclear program will be dismantled. None of their money released until they perform. The Strait of Hormuz will be open and no Iranian funding of terror groups. None of their money will be released until they perform. What money? The money frozen in accounts? Really? We're going to refund the Iranians so they can rearm? The nuclear material will be destroyed and dismantled, or the nuclear program will be dismantled. Ladies and gentlemen, again, I have to just point it out to you that the Iranians signed the Nuclear Non-Proliferation Agreement, and they have always maintained that they were honored, that they adhered to it. They have always claimed they adhere to the Nuclear Non-Proliferation Agreement. Meanwhile, we know they've been developing nuclear weapons. If they're going to sign a public global treaty, promise to adhere to it and break their word, how can we trust them now? Will we be able to inspect? Will we go in and extract the material? Will they give us the materials that we know where the material is located? Let's see if they start there. Let's see what this deal is. Let's see if it goes through the weekend. But as of now, I'll believe it when I see it. The President of the United States has now 39 times in 65 days said we're on the cusp of a deal. Let's see if we actually are.
1: 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Show 1-877-97-ERIC. That's 1-877-973-7425.
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0: Today.
10: News. I'm Therese Crowley. After President Trump declared we ended the war with Iran pending a signed deal, the first positive public word from Iran, Foreign Minister Araghchi posting the Islamabad memo of understanding has never been closer. Pending its finalization, the media should refrain from entering speculation about its content. After President Trump complained that Iran had leaked bogus details to the fake news. Liftoff on the NASDAQ, Elon Musk's initial public offering of SpaceX stock at $135 a share.
11: Can't wait to see what happens next. And that's the future that SpaceX wants to bring to you.
10: SpaceX sold all half billion shares. JFK Airport Terminal 4 in New York reopened after a passenger told an airline worker she had a bomb in her bag. She was arrested. Terminal 4 departures shut down for a bomb squad sweep. All clear. America's listening to Fox News.
12: If you like Brian Kemp, You're going to love Rick Jackson.
13: Rick Jackson's been a good supporter of mine. He's got a great story. I've kind of felt like for really 2 years now that that race is ripe for political outsiders, especially somebody that could sell fun.
12: Rick Jackson, a conservative outsider who will make Georgia proud, just like Brian Kemp.
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12: The conservative outsider, just like Kemp.
14: 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I'm Rick Jackson. Like Governor Kemp, I'll fight for Georgia and win big.
13: Rick Jackson's been a good supporter of mine. He's got a great story.
3: Early voting is now open. 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
0: Hello, my friends. It is Eric Erickson. The phone number this open line Friday is 877-973-7425. 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It will be October 10th. That is a Saturday, October 10th, right before my 26th wedding anniversary. It'll be at the Gath South Convention Center in Duluth, Georgia, in Gwinnett County. I was at that venue yesterday doing a site. It was a very impressive site. Great hotel. 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They had great food in the restaurant. The rooms were fantastic. It was quiet. Text DATA to 33777. 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So everybody gets the opportunity to get tickets for October 10th. 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
1: ABC News, I'm Sherry Preston. A federal judge has agreed to extend the court-ordered block on President Trump's $1.8 billion settlement fund, compensating those who claim to have been victims of a weaponized government. The fund to be blocked until further notice from the court. The Trump administration appealing another federal judge's ruling, ordering the president's name removed from the Kennedy Center for the Performing Arts. The administration argues that the president's hand-picked board should be able to add a secondary name to the facility. A long night of violent storms across the Midwest. In Illinois, ABC's Alex Perez.
2: Here in Streeter, there are personal belongings scattered everywhere. Just a reminder of how powerful this storm was. Now, the difficult process of assessing the damage is only just beginning, but officials here say, thankfully, there are no reports of any fatalities.
1: SpaceX to be on the New York Stock Exchange, or the NASDAQ, actually. It's not trading quite yet. It can take time for brokers to set up all their buy and sell orders, but it's just about for its first trade. This is ABC News. It's now increasingly likely that the reauthorization for FISA, the Foreign Intelligence Surveillance Act, will expire by the end of today. ABC's Jay O'Brien with more on what that could mean.
3: Without FISA Section 702, if these intelligence agencies wanted to surveil a foreigner abroad, which is the purpose of it, right, they would have to go through the normal process of getting a warrant, getting a judge to sign off, et cetera, et cetera. And if you have to do that individually for every single case of communications that you're accessing, intelligence officials and top administration officials have said that is just going to be too cumbersome to work at the speed in which we need to work.
1: Several lawmakers protesting President Trump's pick of Bill Pulte as the interim director of national intelligence, saying that he has no experience in intelligence whatsoever. Officials are still searching tornado-damaged areas after strong storms barreled across Illinois last night. They pounded communities south of Chicago. I'm Sherry Preston, ABC News.
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5: 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Actress Paula Marshall has a birthday, and the Chicago Bulls won their first NBA championship title on this day in 1991. Are you one of the regions we predicted to have a hotter than average summer? Here's some help keeping your flower garden blooming brightly despite the heat. Zinnias thrive in hot, dry weather. They make great cut flowers, too. In fact, the more you cut, the more the plant produces. Vinca, or periwinkle, is probably the most heat-tolerant annual. The native of Africa thrives in the sun, but doesn't mind shade either. And moss rose is another good bet for a hot summer. Native of South America, it needs a little water, and is quite hardy, blooming well into the cooler months of fall. That is the Old Farmer's Almanac Radio Report. 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
3: A Friday afternoon is going to be a hot one. By this evening, a hit-or-miss storm around. Sunshine and clouds otherwise, 93. Heat index, low 100s. Any showers, thunder showers, die off early tonight. Clouds overnight, low 70s. Tomorrow, hit-miss storms in the afternoon, low 90s. Heat index at or over 100. Chance of showers and thunderstorms a little better on Sunday, near 90. For the Weather Channel, I'm Ray Stajic.
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5: 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It'll be October 10th. Now, I got to read you two tweets. There's a Japanese man who has arrived in the United States to watch the World Cup. And I saw this yesterday, and y'all, it was one of the funniest things I think I have seen online, and he just now recounted his experience of going to a Mexican restaurant last night. And before I get into any other topic, you could all use some bit of humor today, I believe. And I got to read to you guys, this guy's, I read this to my wife and kids last night, and they were dying laughing. This guy who has come to the United States now to watch his beloved Japanese team in the World Cup, been in the United States for a week. USA, your weather report is performed as theater, and I have become a devoted patron. In Japan, the forecast is read calmly. Rain tomorrow. Carry an umbrella. Farewell. 60 seconds. A bow. The nation equipped. Here, a man named Chip stands before a living map, sleeves rolled to the elbow, and delivers the coming of a thunderstorm like the news from a battlefield where he personally fought. Folks, I want you to see this system moving in from the west. Folks, he addresses the entire region as kin. He sweeps his arm and the clouds obey his gesture on the living screen. He warns of hail with grave eyes, then promises a beautiful weekend with the smile of a man delivering a peace treaty, both within 90 seconds, both with total sincerity. And what true severe weather and when true severe weather comes, America? Chip removes his jacket. The jacket comes off. And the entire state understands instantly this is now serious. There is a doctrine of sleeves in American meteorology, unwritten, universally read. My neighbor glanced at the television, saw the bare forearms, and said, jackets off, better bring the grill cover in. A nation reading a man's sleeves for survival instructions. We have early warning systems in Japan that cost billions, and I am no longer certain they outperformed Chip's wardrobe. Last week in hail, Chip stayed on air for hours, no jacket. Sleeves climbing toward the elbows like a rising river gauge. He tracked every cell. He told specific streets when to shelter. My street, he said its name. A man on television guarded my street by name until the storm passed. Samurai have served lords for less devotion than Chip showed a cold front. I watch nightly now. I have opinions about the rival station's radar. The radar is inferior. I trust Chip's seven-day outlook because he tells you when he is unsure. And a forecaster who admits doubt is a forecaster whose certainty means something. That sentence is free, America. Give it to your generals. A man does not ask the storm to explain itself. He watches the sleeves as his ancestors watched the sky. Tonight, Chip is in a full jacket laughing with the sports desk. Stand down, everyone. The realm is at peace.

Is that not the greatest thing you have heard this week? That is a Japanese man here in the United States. He is giving us his commentary on what it's like to watch a weather forecast. But wait, there's one more before I move on. He just posted this. He went to his first Mexican restaurant last night. A Mexican restaurant in the USA. We have not yet ordered anything, and the food was already arriving. Chips, salsa, unrequested, free. I stopped the waiter. We have not earned these. They just come to the table, man, he replied. They come to the table. In my land, hospitality is a debt. Every gift creates an obligation weighed carefully, returned in the proper season with interest of feeling. Here, the gift arrives before you have even proven you can pay for dinner. This is not an appetizer. This is a declaration. We trust you. Eat. I ate with the gravity the moment deserved. And then, I must report this calmly, the basket emptied and a new one appeared. Did we refill? The waiter said, it's bottomless. Bottomless refills. They have wells of salsa. The supply lines of this nation are beyond anything my ancestors imagined. My friend warned me, do not fill up on chips, dude. Too late. I had accepted three baskets. Honor demanded each one be finished. An unfinished gift is an insult. By the time my actual food arrived, I was a ruined man. I was not hungry. I was not comfortable. I had been defeated by a courtesy. Generosity that arrives before the request cannot be repaid. It can only be survived. I know the rule now. I have made my peace with the basket, one basket, two at most. Who am I deceiving? There is no number of baskets I would refuse. The trust of a nation is in that salsa, and I intend to honor all of it. That is just fantastic. Absolutely fantastic. The supply line of this nation about anything my ancestors imagined. I'm defeated by courtesy. Oh, wow. 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Fisher, I have no idea what page three means. You're becoming the expert at obscure references in the middle of the show. Okay, now I must move on because I must tell you all about the Elon Musk stock launch. Has it actually launched? Let me open my Robinhood app and see. The Robinhood app, it looks like, let's see, has it started yet? It appears that Perfectly Snug, came out and it skyrocketed. It is now at $166.49, 41 cents, 33 cents, 23 cents, 82 cents. I did just buy one share of stock, so I can say I was in on it. I don't actually want to invest a lot into SpaceX because Elon Musk may become a trillionaire, but I have a hard time seeing the profitability of a rocket company. I don't see it as a long-term investment. I don't like gambling with stock. I just want to invest for like 30 years from now. But what is happening today with the SpaceX stock is something that is obviously predictable. Progressive Americans are today railing about the potential of Elon Musk to become a trillionaire. Many of these people are multimillionaires, some of them getting paid by multibillionaires who are upset that one man might become a trillionaire. So much of progressivism is about jealousy. So much has become jealousy.

0: in the future, fund the great success of other Americans without being dependent on government. It's his money. Why should they care? They care greatly because they believe he's stolen it from other people because they have embraced an economics that has failed historically and should remain on the ash heap of history. And it is in just embedded within it is a covetousness and a hatred of anyone who is successful. They look at him and they see what they will not become and they hate it. The politics of jealousy dominates the Democratic Party these days.
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7: Fox News. I'm Therese Crowley. After President Trump declared we ended the war with Iran pending a signed deal, the first positive public word from Iran, Foreign Minister Arachi posting the Islamabad memo of understanding has never been closer. Pending its finalization, the media should refrain from entering speculation about its content. After President Trump complained that Iran had leaked bogus details to the fake news. Liftoff on the NASDAQ, Elon Musk's initial public offering of SpaceX stock at $135 a share.
8: We can't wait to see what happens next. And that's the future that SpaceX wants to bring to you.
7: SpaceX sold all half-billion shares. JFK Airport Terminal 4 in New York reopened after a passenger told an airline worker she had a bomb in her bag. She was arrested. Terminal 4 departures shut down for a bomb squad sweep. All clear. 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
14: Warm and sticky here this afternoon with a pop-up shower or storm at 92. Storm chances will diminish this evening. Partly cloudy overnight, low 73. Sunny, hot tomorrow. High tomorrow, 91. And 88 on Sunday with a good chance of rain and storms. Keep the rain chances going into Monday, high 82. Richard DeWedding at the Weather Channel.
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1: 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I'll send you a link to Van Allen Golf and to the Golfers Journal. Have you heard what's happening in Lawrence, Kansas? Lawrence, Kansas is home to Kansas State. And the Algerian national team arrived in their town to begin warm up and practice and to play rounds. And the residents of Lawrence, Kansas have essentially adopted the Algerian national team. So much so, they have been buying scarves and attending training sessions to cheer on the Algerian team. The Algerians have even helped them learn the national anthem. So you have the local band in Lawrence, Kansas, is showing up at games and has learned the Algerian national anthem, and the town is singing it and cheering on the Algerians. And the Algerians' minds are blown. This is from someone from Algeria. It was written in Arabic, translated into English. We're on the verge of witnessing the strangest story of the 2026 World Cup. The residents of Lawrence, Kansas have all rallied to cheer for our national team that arrived in their town. The matter didn't stop at buying scarves and attending train sessions. It went so far as memorizing the Algerian national anthem. This is not the America we know. No, this is the America we know. It's the one you just didn't know about. Fine people across this country bringing out the best. By the way, it is going to be a wild weekend in sports. We've got the Stanley Cup. Is it the final game on Sunday night between the Knights and the Hurricanes? We've got the UFC fight on Sunday. We've got the World Cup this weekend. There is a ton of sporting activity happening Friday night, Saturday night, Sunday night. It's going to be a fun time on my front porch on Sunday for sure between the Golden Knights. Go Knights, go. And the UFC fight at the White House, which no judge is going to stop. It's going forward. They don't care about the judge. By the way, flights out of Reagan National were suspended for a flyover practice at the White House. Multiple members of Congress on the plane, and the Delta pilot told them that they couldn't take off because of the flyover at the White House. They would be delayed by an hour, and if they didn't like it, call their member of Congress, a dozen of whom were on the plane. Folks, let me tell you about Incogni. 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When we come back, the Democrats and the fierce urgency of not quite right now.
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0: for his colorful paintings of life and swimming pools in Southern California after he moved there in the 60s. I'm Chris Foster. This is Fox News.
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3: Warm and sticky here this afternoon with a pop-up shower or storm at 92. Storm chances will diminish this evening. Partly cloudy overnight, low 73. Sunny, hot tomorrow. High tomorrow, 91. And 88 on Sunday with a good chance of rain and storms. Keep the rain chances going into Monday, high 82. Richard DeWedding at the Weather Channel.
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4: 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We have

0: Ladies and gentlemen, boys and girls, it is Eric Erickson here across the country. 877-973-7425 is the phone number should you wish to be on the program. If you live in the state of Georgia, anywhere in Georgia, Vidalia, Rome, Valdosta, Albany, Brunswick, Savannah, you name it, anywhere in Georgia, Clarksville, find folks up in Habersham County.
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3: He opposed the Catholics out there in the Catholic Church having a school, among other things. Just not a fan of the guy. I love the Drummond family out there. Just not a fan of his. And I know he's spending a ton of money on ads and mail, and the other guys are as well. And you've got to be exhausted. I am exhausted by campaign season. For those in Oklahoma and those in Georgia, it'll be over. Those of you in South Carolina, you got a couple more weeks until your runoff is over. By the way, you want to vote for Allen. He's a great guy for governor in South Carolina. Vote for Allen. He is way better than the president's endorsed choice, Yvette, out there. Now, I got to move on to the Democrats, because I find this so funny. I'm trying not to say flummoxed, because I'm not really flummoxed. I find it very funny. I've just been saying flummoxed a lot lately. I want to begin, and you'll have to forgive me. Forgive me, please, in advance. I must play for you Hillary Clinton.
4: Took us to hear Dr. King speak at Orchestra Hall in New York, in Chicago. And we went on a Sunday night, you know, we got one of those rickety church vans, you know, had to get permission from our parents. And we went down, and he delivered a speech that has been called Staying Awake Through the Revolution. And it had such a huge impact on me, because he was basically arguing, there is a revolution going on right now. It's a revolution for our rights. It's a revolution for a fairer economy. It's a revolution for justice. Stay awake. Don't get lulled into a false sense of security, or think it doesn't apply to you, or that, you know, somebody else can do the work. I remember I stood in a long line after the really the sermon, but after the speech was over, in order just to shake his hand and to meet him. And, you know, that just was such an impactful experience for me. We are in another revolution, but it's a counter-revolution to the revolution that Dr. King was describing. It is a revolution to turn the clock back. It is a revolution to take away the rights that we have worked so hard to achieve. It's a revolution that enables those who are in power right now to fire well-qualified black and women admirals and generals and military officers who have earned the right to be promoted, and they are not, because this particular counter-revolutionary crew in Washington right now doesn't want us to be a rainbow nation.
3: Doesn't want us to be a rainbow nation. Right. You got that? Rolling the clock back, a counter-revolution. What's actually happening is the United States Supreme Court decided that we as a nation have to stop judging people by the color of their skin. At a time that progressives in this country have decided that skin color is all that matters, skin color is defining. This is very important that you understand this. Very, very important you understand this. In critical theory, what the left has embraced is the concept of intersectionality. And you as a person, individually, you mean nothing. You are part of a class. And you can act outside your class, but you never leave that class. I have played for you a couple times in the past the Hispanic police officer who pulled over the teacher in Los Angeles. And the teacher says, "You're a murderer. You're a murderer. You're trying to be white. You'll never be white." That is intersectionality. That is progressive intersectionality. That if you're black, you must be black. You must not view yourself as anything other than black. You must not view yourself as an American first. You must view yourself as black first, and you must behave in certain ways. And they've set the bar real low for how black people should act in the United States, such that now a young black man has stabbed to death a white kid. And you got a lot of people on the left saying, well, that white kid deserved it. The Democrats have manufactured this mentality, and they're fostering and festering an uprising in this country among not very bright people who wish to overthrow the way the things that make this country work. This is Pete Buttigieg, who is engaged in the same thing.
5: We have to deal with a Supreme Court that is now a rogue Supreme Court. To see them eviscerate the Voting Rights Act is to see them reverse some of the most important progress this country ever made. Wiping out black political representation, but also wiping out part of what actually is great within the complex American story. The fact that this country was able to face down its demons.
6: Yeah, yeah.
5: Which is what the Voting Rights Act responded to.
3: Which is what the Voting Rights Act responded to. You got that? Voting Rights Act responded to these things, and the Supreme Court has gotten rid of it, except the Supreme Court hasn't gotten rid of it. The Supreme Court has not gotten rid of the Voting Rights Act. What the Supreme Court did is said, you got to stop judging people by the color of their skin. And this, again, a little more Buttigieg from this event.
6: Now there are some really progressive ideas about handling that rogue Supreme Court.
5: Mm-hmm.
6: What do you think about some of those?
5: I think it's time to think big. Nowhere,
6: including increasing the number of justices?
5: Nowhere in the Constitution does it say that there have to be 9 Supreme Court justices.
3: You got that? Because they're not transactionally getting what they claim that they are owed, the Supreme Court is now illegitimate. The fierce urgency, if not right now, the Supreme Court needs to be reformed because it's a rogue Supreme Court, but not yet. Let the Democrats take charge of everything. That's where this is. That's where this is it's all about their power. And again, this goes back to the Elon Musk stuff, who is now technically a trillionaire based on the stock market and the price of SpaceX, the world's first trillionaire, although there were trillionaires in the past if you adjust for inflation. Nonetheless, they hate him and wish to tear him down because he is not on their side. If he was on their side and spending lavishly on them, they would keep their mouths shut about it. Because they would say that the money he is flowing is to righteous causes, to make amends for his wealth. Hillary Clinton stirring the crowd up that there's a counter-revolution rolling back the rights of people. No one is losing their rights. You know what's happening in this country is that we are actually becoming a more equal country. Neither a black person or a white person will be judged on the content of their on the color of their skin, but on the content of their character. It's what Martin Luther King Jr. wanted. It's a shame today to see one of Martin Luther King Jr.'s children screaming racism about the verdict against Carmelo Anthony in Texas because of the color of the jurors. There weren't any black people in the jury. Never mind there were non-white people in the jury. There weren't black people in the jury. Therefore, it's discrediting. Never mind that Carmelo Anthony, no one disputes, stabbed a boy to death. The Democrats are stirring up racial grievances and class warfare and the like. They need Americans at each other's throats to win. I've made this point before, and I must make this point again. None of these people, Hillary Clinton, Pete Buttigieg, not a single one of them can justify their position, prominence, and power without keeping people aggrieved and claiming they will be the Messiah to see them through the promised land. That's what they're doing here. Is they want to make you think, this is like basic like telemarketing. You have a problem you didn't even know you had, and if you will just buy their product, they will solve the problem. You need their squeegee brush. You need, what was the guy back in the day? Billy, what's his name? Or the ShamWow guy. They're like the ShamWow guy. All the late night TV ads. Billy Mays, yes. OxyClean, yes. You need their product. You need their product. Their product will solve your problem. You have a problem you didn't even know you had. And if you just vote Democrat, it is the fierce urgency of not right now. We have this problem with the Supreme Court. The Supreme Court is rogue. We need to fix the Supreme Court. They're rolling back our rights. Just not right now. Wait until we're in charge. Put us in charge and we'll take care of it. That's the Democratic position at this point. We have this massive problem and it is a very urgent problem, but not so urgent that we should fix it with Donald Trump in the White House. We must wait and put ourselves in the White House and keep you in a frenzy. And here is what they are doing to do that. They're dividing America and seeding hatred for this country in the minds of some, a festering algorithm they used for brain rot. I tell you the truth. Some of you are going to hate me for saying this. The black Americans who are saying that Austin Metcalf deserved to die or Carmelo Anthony should not go to prison, if they were white, would be the people who were saying George Floyd got what he deserved. And that the officer should not have been found guilty. It is brain rot on the opposite side. It is the same thing. It is a victim and grievance culture that is rotting people's brains in this country. And the Democrats are playing into it, thinking it is their way back to power. It is a dangerous game they're playing, because here's the thing. I don't actually think the votes are there to get rid of the filibuster in the United States Senate, even if the Democrats win. And all they can do is whip people into more and more and more of a frenzy, and those people get increasingly violent. We've already had multiple assassination attempts in the United States in the past couple of years at the hands of progressives. They're only going to get crazier. The Democrats are playing with fire.
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8: News. I'm Gianna DeLosi. Elon Musk is taking SpaceX public, marking a major day for Wall Street.
9: If people had told me this was going to happen, I was like, man, you must be smoking some really good crack. Because I think this company's going to fail.
8: Musk could become the first trillionaire. A UFC event scheduled to take place at the White House on Sunday, marking the president's 80th birthday. But a not-so-happy birthday wish was burned into the grass.
10: The U.S. Park Service say that markings reading 8647 were discovered around 11:30 yesterday afternoon in the west side of the Washington Monument. 47 being a reference to President Trump, and 86, that is often noted as slang for getting rid of something.
8: Fox's Alexandria Hoff. This comes months following former FBI Director James Comey's indictment for posting a photo with a similar message on the beach with seashells. 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
11: If you like Brian Kemp, you're going to love Rick Jackson.
12: Rick Jackson's been a good supporter of mine. He's got a great story. I've kind of felt like for really 2 years now that that race is ripe for political outsiders, especially somebody that could sell fun.
11: Rick Jackson, a conservative outsider who will make Georgia proud, just like Brian Kemp.
13: I'm Rick Jackson. Brian Kemp wins big for Georgia. Record jobs, teacher pay raises, and when Hollywood liberals tried to boycott Georgia, Kemp never backed down.
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13: As governor, I'll slash property taxes and lead America in job creation. I'm Rick Jackson. Like Governor Kemp, I'll fight for Georgia and win big.
12: Rick Jackson's been a good supporter of mine. He's got a great story.
14: Early voting is now open. Runoff election Tuesday, June 16th. Paid for by Rick Jackson for Governor Incorporated.
15: Hey, John, why so glum?
16: 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This is the third time in the last 2 years. 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
2: I wish you guys could see this. It is raining so hard outside my office window right now. I literally can't see anything. Like it looks like it's fog, but the rain is hitting the window. That's just wild. Like I should be able to see the church steeple right next door. Can't even see the church steeple. The rain is so heavy right now. The phone number here, 877-973-7425. I want to take your phone calls. Be patient. There is some breaking news I need to get to, though. Senior Trump administration official is telling multiple media outlets in just the last couple of minutes that they expect that a deal will be signed in the next few days. It is not 100% certain, but they are 80 to 85% certain it will be signed. The deal would accomplish core objectives the president has set out. It would reopen the Strait of Hormuz and lift the blockade. It would oversee the dismantling of Iran's nuclear program. The United States would get the enriched material. It would be destroyed on site and taken out of the country. Iran would stop funding violence in the region. An inspection regime would make sure this is a long-term commitment and long-term enforceable. And then when Iran hands over its nuclear materials, we would repatriate to them money frozen in their bank accounts. They believe they are 80 to 85% certain to get this. Now, listen, this morning I called the president a clown for saying that a deal was almost certain. And I am happy to be wrong, apologize, and correct the record if we get this deal. But I just don't believe that we can believe or trust the Iranians. The president himself this morning said you can't trust them. Why would they give up and destroy and hand to us all of their nuclear enrichment materials? After years of trying to build nuclear weapons, why would they do it?
3: God bless the president if he can pull this off. If the president can pull this off, God bless him. I will gladly say I was wrong, and I'm sorry I called him a clown for continuing to insist that we're on the verge of a deal 39 times in 65 days. If he can pull this, if he can't pull this off, it's time to go back to bombing Iran, because they will have made a fool of the whole process if they walk away from this. Now, I will tell you that there are Middle Eastern news outlets suggesting that the Ayatollah has not signed off on the deal and is not likely to sign off on the deal. We will see. The Qataris have played a distinct role in helping Iran, as have the Pakistanis, and we now know that the Qataris worked behind the scenes to get promises from Iran not to help the United States if Iran chose not to bomb Qatar, and the Pakistanis allowed Iran to park jets inside Pakistan to avoid getting blown up. So we got all this to deal with, too. Now, maybe we need some Eden Pure thunderstorms to clean the air on this. 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They're air purifiers, so they get rid of dust, they get rid of pollen, they get rid of all the stuff floating in the air, and they're filterless. You don't need a filter subscription to use the Eden Pure. 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They kill 99.9% of bacteria and viruses because they generate plasma. As the air is pulled through the device, the bacteria and viruses get hit with the plasma and they die. And they generate ozone, which wipes out every odor. 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
0: News. I'm Sherry Preston. A deadly shooting situation has been going on in Midland, Texas.
1: We do have 11 known victims at this time. There's at least one victim that is dead on the scene.
0: Midland Mayor Lori Blong says police have established a perimeter. A local news report was quoting witnesses as saying two people were shot while waiting at a stoplight and that the shooter is now barricaded inside a building. A federal judge has issued an injunction blocking President Trump's $1.8 billion fund to benefit those who claim to have been victimized by the Biden administration. There's no deal yet officially announced or signing scheduled between the United States and Iran, even though Iran's foreign minister says an agreement has never been closer. SpaceX stock, just issued today, has been trading at about $162, higher than the initial offering price, and that means SpaceX is worth $2 trillion, and founder Elon Musk is officially the world's first trillionaire. This is ABC News. It is increasingly likely the authorization for a key intelligence tool will expire at the end of the day. Members of both the House and Senate expected to leave town after each failed to pass a reauthorization for Section 702 of FISA, the Foreign Intelligence Surveillance Act, which allows for warrantless wiretaps of overseas targets. Here's ABC's Jay O'Brien.
22: At least temporarily, it is going to, and top intelligence officials have described this, grind some of the what they view as critical intelligence processes to a halt, or at minimum, make them harder.
0: Democrats said they would vote against an extension in protest of President Trump's pick of Bill Pulte to serve as acting director of national intelligence, who has no national intelligence experience. Damage in parts of the Midwest after strong storms hit the region. Heat is the issue today in the Northeast. The FIFA World Cup arrives in the U.S. today. The U.S. men's national soccer team faces Paraguay in Los Angeles today. Sherry Preston, ABC News.
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4: This is a Bloomberg Money Minute. SpaceX today making history on Wall Street, the biggest ever initial public stock offering, raising a record $75 billion from investors. And when those shares began trading, they rose so much, the rocket ship, satellite, and AI company was valued at around $2 trillion. That's enough to make founder and CEO Elon Musk worth more than $1 trillion. That's giving the rest of Wall Street a boost, along with rising hopes for a U.S. deal with Iran to end hostilities and reopen that Strait of Hormuz. It's got the Dow up 0.7%, the S&P 0.5% higher, the Nasdaq up by 0.33%, and oil just below $85 a barrel. And a coalition of renewable energy groups is now suing the Pentagon over a failure to complete national security reviews for more than 100 new onshore wind farms. Wind farms, a frequent target of President Trump. These are on private lands, though. The group calls the failure an unlawful freeze that jeopardizes $47 billion in investments and thousands of jobs. Tom Busby, Bloomberg Radio.
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7: Warm and sticky here this afternoon with a pop-up shower or storm at 92. Storm chances will diminish this evening. Partly cloudy overnight, low 73. Sunny, hot tomorrow. High tomorrow, 91. And 88 on Sunday with a good chance of rain and storms. Keep the rain chances going into Monday. High

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2: Truth over tribe, conviction over party. Eric Erickson, conservative but not captive.
3: Greetings, welcome. It is Eric Erickson here. The phone number is 877-973-7425. Should you wish to be on the program, I would be very, very happy to have you. First of all, correction. I said Kansas State is in Lawrenceville. It's University of Kansas in Lawrenceville, Kansas, where they have adopted the Algerian team. But also, the full rundown. So tonight, it's USA versus Paraguay at 9 p.m. World Cup. Tomorrow is Knicks versus Spurs at 8:30, a game five of the NBA Finals. And on Sunday, you've got the UFC match at the White House and the Hurricanes Golden Knights for game six of the Stanley Cup, both happening at 8 p.m. It's going to be a crazy night on my front porch. I'm going to have to cook something fancy on Sunday night. A bourbon company just dropped off a couple of special bottles of bourbon at my house to let me try. So I guess I'll be opening those on Sunday night for the UFC. I will stare at my phone while all my friends watch the UFC fight. I don't like watching people beat each other to a bloody pulp. I'm kind of with Augustine that the Christians needed to stop going to the gladiatorial contests, but your mileage may vary on that. I got a lot of friends. Most of my friends love the UFC, my father and father-in-law included, and it's not my thing. I don't want to watch people beat each other up. Never been a big boxing fan. Now, wrestling was different because it was all staged. Spoiler alert, but I don't know. I do want to watch the Golden Knights beat the Hurricanes. Sorry, North Carolina. I actually am a Golden Knights fan. Not just because I like to go to Las Vegas. Go Knights, go. Now, I want to go to the phones, but before I go to the phones, I need to tell you about Swiss America. If you go to SwissAmerica.com/Eric today, you can sign up with Swiss America, and you, my friends, can begin a relationship with them and get their secret war on cash report. 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Now, let me go to Michael, who has been waiting patiently in Dayton, Ohio. Michael, how are you?
4: Fine, sir, and you?
3: I'm good. What's going on?
4: Okay, I had a question. Can you explain this? The IIRIRA Deportation Act Bill Clinton signed September 30th, 1996, was called for expedited removal of aliens.
3: Okay. And can I explain it? Okay. So the Immigration Act of 1996 was signed into law September 30th of 96, changed how immigration was done and created expedited removal procedures. So unlawful immigrants in the United States who are here for more than 180 days but less than a year are barred from reentering the U.S. for 3 years. Immigrants unlawfully present for a year or more are barred from reentering for 10 years. And the Department of Homeland Security can summarily deport individuals without a standard hearing before an immigration judge review. It expanded the list of criminal convictions that subjected both legal permanent residents and undocumented residents from getting in. Here's the problem in this particular case, Michael, with this law, is that a lot of states declared themselves sanctuary cities And the federal government relied on state government cooperation. So in order to enforce the legislation, the attorney general at the time, Janet Reno, entered into an agreement with states so that states and local law enforcement would cooperate in enforcing the law, rounding up illegal immigrants, notifying the Department of Homeland Security so that they could be

0: swiftly detained and removed. Progressive states in the United States have now canceled those agreements with the U.S. government, requiring that ICE do its own enforcement. So ICE and Border Patrol now, used to be INS, Immigration Naturalization Service, now it's ICE. They used to rely on the locals to say, hey, we've got an illegal immigrant who violates this law in our jail, come get them. Nowadays, what happens is the local governments release those people from jail before ICE can be tipped off so that they can stay in their cities. That's why they're called sanctuary cities, and that's the problem. Also, you should know that the federal government courts, in some cases, have struck down portions of the law, or essentially progressive judges have said doesn't really apply to Donald Trump. Donald Trump has to do things that other people haven't. And frankly, the Biden administration just simply did not enforce this stuff at all, which was part of the problem. Amir, you're going to be up next. Welcome to the Eric Erickson Show. Amir, how are you?
1: I'm good. How are you doing, Eric?
0: Great.
1: Hey, my question was about this Iran deal thing. Mm-hmm. Let me just shoot you a proposition. Like, let's say I'm Iran. You know, I'm Iran country. And I say, sure, Mr. Trump, we'll sign the deal. We sign the deal. 2 years later, after you unfrozen my $30, $40, $50 billion worth of money, I just go back and revert everything because most likely a Democrat will be a president. Let's just say it like that. And we all know how they're going to enforce this policy. They're not going to do anything. And I just go back my old ways. But this time I know exactly what to do. I might not even produce it. I'll just go buy it from Russian or North Korea or China and have a nuclear bomb, and that's it. We're done. You know, with all this oil being unfrozen and able to sell it, and, you know, the Hormuz open, they'll make even more money. I'll make even more money. Like, what happens if Trump or somebody like Trump alike is not elected to enforce this? Because Trump deleted the previous deal just with a pen. He was just saying, we're done. What is it if Iran does the same thing 2 years later?
0: I mean, so this is part of the problem, Amir. You know, like Trump canceled the terms of the Obama deal. Yeah, absolutely. And Trump canceled the terms of the Obama deal, which were going to expire anyway. What happens if a new president comes along? President Trump has signed this deal with Iran, and the new president says, well, I'm not going to enforce this. Iran, go back to your old ways. We hate the Jews, because that's what a Democratic president would do. Then they get on war footing. The other issue here is what happens if Iran hands us all of their nuclear materials, hands us all of their equipment and centrifuges, and then goes to the Russians and buys a nuke? I mean, can't they do that if we give them billions of dollars after they've handed us all their nuclear material, now they've gone and bought the nuke from Russia? Why not? I mean, that's part of the problem here is, one, I don't think we can trust Iran. You can't trust people who want to bring about the apocalypse. And they do want to bring about the apocalypse. I don't think you can trust them. By the way, there is this that has hit the wires from CBS News. An Iran-linked hacker group claims to have breached FBI drones and has threatened to target the World Cup. The Site Intelligence Group, an organization that monitors jihadist groups, published a statement from Handala saying they've had access for months to every image and every suspect captured by first-person view drones used by the FBI. The hackers said the drones feature facial recognition and license plate screening deployed for counterterrorism. Better tighten your World Cup security. We don't like some of those teams at all. Don't forget, FPVs are everywhere. You never know when one might end up right in your team's bus, Handala said. The FBI is deploying drones around World Cup stadiums to protect against unauthorized aircraft. Drone flights will be banned over U.S. stadiums hosting matches, as well as over fan events related to the tournament. The Justice Department has previously warned of the potential for cyber attacks by Iranian actors following the U.S.-Israeli strikes on Tehran in February that triggered the war. So, what if what's happening right now is all a ruse to get us over there to do this sort of peace talk stuff, and then kaboom here? I don't know. I will tell you, the White House is telling people that they very much believe that we are on the

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3: Fox News, I'm Gianna Delosi. Elon Musk is taking SpaceX public, marking a major day for Wall Street.
4: If people had told me this was going to happen, I was like, man, you must be smoking some really good crack. Because I think this company's going to fail.
3: Musk could become the first trillionaire. A UFC event scheduled to take place at the White House on Sunday, marking the president's 80th birthday. But a not-so-happy birthday wish was burned into the grass.
5: The U.S. Park Service say that markings reading 8647 were discovered around 11:30 yesterday afternoon in the west side of the Washington Monument. 47 being a reference to President Trump, and 86, that is often noted as slang for getting rid of something.
3: It's Fox's Alexandria Hoff. This comes months following former FBI Director James Comey's indictment for posting a photo with a similar message on the beach with seashells. 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
11: Warm and sticky here this afternoon with a pop-up shower or storm at 92. Storm chances will diminish this evening. Partly cloudy overnight, low 73. Sunny, hot tomorrow. High tomorrow, 91. And 88 on Sunday with a good chance of rain and storms. Keep the rain chances going into Monday, high 82. Richard DeWetting at the Weather Channel.
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2: Hello there. Welcome. It is Eric Erickson here, 877-973-7425. If you want to be on the program this open line Friday, if you text Eric, E-R-I-C-K, to 33777, you will get the show notes, the live stream, etc. The World Cup starts today, U.S. versus Paraguay tonight, and I got stuck. Boy, did I get stuck in traffic. I guess it actually started yesterday. I got stuck in traffic coming home here. So my house is about an hour 15 minutes from my flagship station in Atlanta, and I realized it was 5 o'clock on Friday. It took 2.5 hours to get home. 40 minutes of it was in downtown Atlanta. Once I got through downtown Atlanta, it was all good to go. Traffic was a mess, but I gotta just praise my wife and kids. I got hold.

0: last night. I got to be gone next week. I'll be in Tulsa on Wednesday and in Oklahoma City on Thursday. And then I'm home for a week, and then I got to go to New York, and then I'm home for a week, then I got to go to Nevada, then I'm home for a week, and then I got to go somewhere else. And my family last night cooked me just a fantastic meal. I got home, I had candied sweet potatoes, which are my favorite thing on planet Earth, and mashed potatoes and baby lima beans and bread and my wife's meatloaf, which is actually delicious. Some people cringe at the idea of meatloaf. My wife has this amazing recipe from the 50s, from like the back of a from the back of a newspaper or something that her mom used to make. It was fantastic. It was such a, and then they made a Milky Way cake. If you're not familiar with a Milky Way cake, you take Milky Way bars and you melt them and you mix them into a cake batter with pecans, and holy cow. It was nice to come home to a home-cooked meal. I was so exhausted, I wanted to fall asleep at the dinner table. And then they cleaned the dishes. I didn't have to clean the dishes. Y'all, I didn't have to go to the grocery store. I am the Uber driver at our house, and I am DoorDash in our house. I pick up everybody's supper. People can't agree on what they want. I go to the grocery store. I do all of this. And my kids last night were like, "Dad, you didn't even have to go to the grocery store for us." I was like, "Hallelujah, praise the Lord." It was a good dinner to come home to after being stuck on the road 2.5 hours to get home, and it was all World Cup traffic. A bunch of people from not in Atlanta headed to the World Cup, to Mercedes-Benz Stadium last night. I guess they're calling it Atlanta Stadium because of name branding stuff. And tonight is USA versus Paraguay. It's going to be a great, great, great weekend for sports with the Knicks tomorrow and UFC and hockey on Sunday. Looking forward to it. All right, we got more to cover when we come back. I'll take your phone calls as well, 877-973-7425. 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
6: An active shooter situation and standoff is over in West Texas. I'm Chris Foster, Fox News. At least two people are dead now, including the suspect who barricaded himself inside a veterinary hospital building. Nine people are hospitalized.
7: The shooter is now dead. The information we lack right now is what killed that shooter. Was it a self-inflicted gunshot wound, or was it something that law enforcement did, or something of that nature? We do know that it happened about 4 miles southwest of the Odessa Memorial Hospital, Midland Memorial Hospital, and that puts it about smack dab between between Midland, Odessa. 11 people were shot. Mayor Lori Blong says one person was dead on the scene. Four people have undergone surgery. Five people are in stable condition now at Midland Memorial Hospital. That's nine people who were treated and went to Midland Memorial.
6: Fox's Mike Tobin. Both sides indicate that a deal to end the U.S.-Iran conflict is close. President Trump earlier today complained that what was being leaked from Iran's side about the deal was different than the actual agreement. He called negotiators dishonorable. But Pakistan's prime minister, who's been mediating all this, now says a final agreed-upon peace deal has been reached. The text has been agreed to after ongoing mediation efforts with Islamabad, now working with both sides to move toward final implementation. There are three Trump-related court rulings today. A judge in D.C. upholds a court order that President Trump's name be removed from a Kennedy Center by today, denying a request to put that order on hold pending appeal. Another judge in D.C. refuses to stop a USC event scheduled at the White House on Sunday. And a judge in Virginia is extending a block on the Justice Department's plan to establish a fund and to compensate people claiming to have been politically prosecuted.
8: The court order comes as acting U.S. Attorney General Todd Blanche tells Congress the White House will not proceed with what's been called the anti-weaponization fund following strong bipartisan backlash.
6: But that judge wants assurances. That was Fox's Evan Brown reporting. 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
6: A key provision of the Foreign Intelligence Surveillance Act, FISA Section 702, expires tonight. It allows foreign agencies to spy on digital communications of non-U.S. citizens overseas without a warrant. Congress has failed to extend it. Some lawmakers have privacy concerns.
10: Congress is now out, and authorization for the program switches off after midnight. A special court overseeing the FISA program says some probes can continue. The question is if telecom firms will provide the government information to track people if there is no congressional authorization. The House and Senate both rejected multiple plans to extend FISA yesterday. Democrats balked at a fragile bipartisan compromise after President Trump announced he was installing Bill Pulte as acting director of national intelligence.
6: It's Fox's Chad Pergam at the Capitol. Pulte is a federal housing official, and the president said yesterday he'll nominate U.S. Attorney Jay Clayton as director, with Pulte in charge only until Clayton is confirmed by the Senate. Pope Leo will be returning to Rome on the Spanish King's plane after his own charter flight had problems today. The Pope finished up his week-long trip to Spain and the Canary Islands, which is the epicenter of the African migration route to Europe, and he has a warning for human traffickers.
11: The Spanish archipelago is closer to Africa than the Iberian Peninsula, and it's the stepping stone for migrants who make the dangerous Atlantic crossing in the Atlantic from West Africa and Morocco. The leader of the Catholic Church delivered a warning to smugglers, saying they will face God's wrath for exploiting the desperation of migrants, demanding they stop and repent. The first American pope added, break those chains and free those you hold in bondage, while speaking to humanitarian aid organizations that help migrants on the island of Tenerife. Leo was fulfilling a wish of Pope Francis to visit the islands to commemorate the thousands of lives lost at sea. CJ Papa, Fox News.
6: SpaceX stock is at $173 a share after opening at $150 when the company went public for trading today, making co-founder Elon Musk the world's first trillionaire. I'm Chris Foster, Fox News.
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14: Warm and sticky here this afternoon with a pop-up shower or storm at 92. Storm chances will diminish this evening. Partly cloudy overnight, low 73.

0: Sunny, hot tomorrow. High tomorrow 91 and 88 on Sunday with a good chance of rain and storms. Keep the rain chances going into Monday. High 82. Richard DeWedding at the Weather Channel.
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2: News. I'm Therese Crowley. The first positive public word from Iran on a U.S. peace deal, its foreign minister posting the Islamabad memo of understanding has never been closer, saying the media should refrain from entering speculation about its content. After President Trump complained and Vice President Vance posted, I'm seeing a lot of fake information. The Iranians are not receiving any cash. No funds being released for simply signing a deal. Midland, Texas police confirm an active shooter situation is over. The suspect dead. With 10 people shot on West Wall Street, one died. Elon Musk rings the NASDAQ opening bell for the initial public offering of his SpaceX stock. Half a billion shares sold out at $135 a share. Stock trading up. Musk is now a trillionaire. And a federal judge will not block Sunday's UFC cage fight on the White House lawn. 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
6: If you've ever felt the system was rigged, that's because it is. 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
3: Hello, America. Welcome. It is Eric Erickson here. I should read you this from Mary Margaret Olohan at the Daily Wire. Senior administration official tells the Daily Wire on destroying and removing enriched material. It's going to take a little bit of time to figure it out. This is very combustible stuff, very volatile stuff. We're not just going to go down there with a backpack and start taking it out. The technical details need to be figured out, but I think there's a commitment to do that. There's also a commitment to dismantling the nuclear weapons program. There's a commitment to decommissioning the nuclear sites. And, of course, we're going to figure out how to do that in the technical negotiations that will follow. But we think that this is the first and most important step to really ensuring Iranians do not build a nuclear weapon. We'll see if this pans out. I hope I'm wrong on this. I actually do hope that I'm wrong on this. I don't want to be right when being right means Iran keeps up building nuclear weapons. I would much prefer to be wrong. I just don't believe the Iranians. I don't trust the Iranians and don't believe that we will get a deal that actually amounts to this. Now, I'll keep you posted on this. I'll follow up on this. But here's the other thing that I want to play is I've been bringing you these all week, and this one has now hit the wires. This is a British couple that is in Texas for the World Cup. Just listen to this.
4: The woman says, oh, no, the man in the hat already paid for your beers. So we go up to shake his hand. We think it's probably the guy in the big cowboy hat. And he's shaking our hands as a firm handshake. And it's a proper, proper Texas hospitality. He's like, oh, yeah, he's just chatting away, asking us where we're going, where we're from. Lovely, lovely Texas man. And then he's like, hold on, wait here. I've got something for you guys. And he gave us both this heavy-duty pin from the Amarillo Police Department. And it's
5: heavy.
4: It's really heavy-duty. And he's like, this is for you guys. And then everyone's chatting away, and we're shaking everyone's hands. And then as we're leaving, somebody else is like, oh, I overheard you chatting. Everyone is so friendly.
3: It's the American way. 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
6: ABC News, I'm Chuck Sievertson. The shooter is dead in Midland, Texas, is a statement from the city. At least one other person is dead. Nine victims have been taken to the hospital. Preliminary police info says it started Wednesday when officers tried to pull over a car and the driver fired at officers and then fled. Tried to grab the driver today and he began shooting. Scaffolding is up as workers prepare to take President Trump's name off the Kennedy Center in Washington. Today is the court-ordered deadline to do so, and a federal judge has denied a last-minute appeal to stop it. ABC's Peter Harlambous.
5: To put it lightly, he's very angry about this. He's repeatedly spoken about it, put out multiple Truth Social posts.
6: The administration's appeal claimed removal of the Trump name could create confusion and hurt fundraising. Iran's foreign minister says a short-term agreement has never been closer, but no word that Iran has agreed to any U.S. demands. This is ABC News. The clock ticks louder towards an expiration as Democrats demand a replacement for President Trump's temporary pick to be Director of National Intelligence. ABC's Jay O'Brien on Capitol Hill.
7: Lawmakers have left town here, meaning that key national security tool, a section of FISA used for warrantless foreign surveillance, is all but certain to expire by tonight's midnight deadline at this critical moment for the United States at war with Iran and with major events this summer like the World Cup and America's 250th.
6: Defense Department's released a new batch of UFO reports. ABC's Louis Martinez covers the Pentagon.
8: Nothing that we've seen in the files that are being released right now indicates that these objects are of extraterrestrial origin. We should remember that there is a Pentagon office dedicated to collecting information from all of the government agencies and some of the civilian sector, but there are some things that they cannot explain and that they say that obviously are worth pursuing.
6: ABC's Louis Martinez. Chuck Sievertson, ABC News.
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11: This is a Bloomberg Money Minute. Hopes for a diplomatic breakthrough to end the war in Iran, sending crude oil prices lower. Stocks are gaining. SpaceX strong debut also fueling Wall Street's optimism as investors try to position themselves ahead of the weekend, with a potential peace deal between the U.S. and Iran possibly being signed over the weekend or on Monday, according to President Trump. That drop in crude prices easing inflation concerns. Shares of SpaceX trading significantly higher. After trading began this morning, the company's market cap rising above $2 trillion, turning billionaire Elon Musk into the world's first trillionaire. Uber, in the process of acquiring the Germany-based Delivery Hero food delivery company, now in talks with parties that may be interested in buying assets in Latin America, Asia, and Europe that overlap its own Uber Eats delivery service. And this could wake you up. Country singer Dolly Parton launching her own brand of coffee, Cup of Ambition, from her classic song, 9 to 5. Look for the coffee in K-Cups later this year. Denise Pellegrini, Bloomberg Radio.
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13: Warm and sticky here this afternoon with a pop-up shower or storm at 92. Storm chances will diminish this evening. Partly cloudy overnight, low 73. Sunny, hot tomorrow. High tomorrow, 91. And 88 on Sunday with a good chance of rain and storms. Keep the rain chances going into Monday, high 82. Richard DeWedding at the Weather Channel.
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3: Hello and welcome. It's Eric Erickson here. Open line Friday, 877-973-7425. Let's go to JT. Welcome to the show, sir.
14: Good afternoon, Eric. How are you? Long time, good. Man.
3: How are you?
14: Yes, I'm hanging in there, trying not to sweat too much in this Georgia heat and humidity.
3: Yeah.
14: Yeah. So I'm going to be.

going to be in trouble. There's a real problem. There's a real problem in Great Britain. And by the way, what happens in the UK tends to, over time, transition to happening here. Over time, we have this transition where what we see in Britain, it comes to the United States. And we're seeing this crop up in the ideals and ideas of the progressive elite in this country, that the criminal is no longer culpable. It is the system that caused the person to become the criminal is the problem. The Syrian who decapitates someone is not the problem. There is a system that allowed people to become decapitators, who want to decapitate. What is so notable to me as well is that if you pay attention to much of the European press, in particular in Great Britain, you pay attention to the British press, the BBC and elsewhere, many of them are on the side of the insane and the criminal. And they go out of their way to downplay the acts of the Muslim immigrants because they are scared. The irony, of course, is that they're actually less than 10% of the population. Less than 10% of the population is terrorizing the British society. And the British are rolling over for it, and they're blaming the people who are upset and terrorized. It's just, it blows my mind to watch this society in civilizational collapse. And by the way, it is civilizational collapse. Britain claims to have a Christian king who is the protector of the church, who's far more friendly to the Muslims than the Christians. And they themselves, in Britain, are only about 4% of the population is actually churched. You know, my daughter was there for just 4 days for a study abroad program. She wound up coming home because she got to the, she got over there. They signed her up for classes and then changed the classes on her without telling her before she got there. None of them matched for her major. And then she got called an effing C-word by an employee on the campus. And everyone's like, oh, that's what they do in Britain. But no, that's not acceptable. And people excuse it. Well, that's the way we do things. In Great Britain, literally, the rape gangs in Rotherham, the police were like, that's just what the Pakistanis do. That should be unacceptable. It should be unacceptable for people to understand that there is a culture of that engages in rape gangs. And remember, the father who went to rescue his child was arrested by the police. They had the situation there last week. I forget the young man's name. Forgive me for forgetting giving his name. He was stabbed by a Sikh. By a Sikh, he went to the police for help. He's bleeding out. He's telling the police he's bleeding out. And the Sikh says he committed an act of racism, and the police let the guy die. And the papers in Britain moved on. By the way, if that blows your mind, it is a real story, and it is now very well documented. I think his name was Henry, I think. He's stabbed by a man who's allowed for religious purposes to carry a knife. No one else is allowed to carry big knives in Britain, but these people are. And he was stabbed by a man with this knife. He goes to the police, is bleeding out, lungs filling up with blood, explains he's been stabbed. The attacker shows up and says, he was racist to me, and the police let the young man die. That is what happened. And the British media is just moving on. Please don't look at this story. Now you have a Syrian in Belfast who has attempted to decapitate someone, and the media in Britain is like, please don't look at this story. We see this in our country. Look now that Graham Plattner is the nominee in Maine, how the media is moving on from the story. We now have another girlfriend of his who has come out, who dated him years ago, documented in real time on our social media account, that Graham Plattner had the Nazi tattoo, admitted he knew what it was, and left it as a reminder that he hated the United States and it was bad. And concurrent to that, there is another woman who's come out that was seeing Graham Plattner at the same time, who claims he told her that this was the Nazi tattoo and he got it because he was in the military, and that's what they did. Conflicting stories, but acknowledging he knew what the

0: tattoo was, dating two women at the same time, giving them two complete stories, opposite stories, and the media's covering for him now because he's the Democratic nominee. This is what the media does, and in Great Britain, it's far worse than anything here. It's just wild to see that country collapse. Now, I want to go to Paul. You're going to be up next. Paul, welcome to the show. How are you?
1: Good, sir, and I appreciate your program and what you're doing there.
0: Thank you.
1: I talked to your call screener, and I was telling him about something that happened to me. It's been about 40 years ago. Now, I am a devout Christian, and but me and my father, we were sitting in a house about 40 years ago watching the program In Search Of. It had by Leonard Nimoy. He was, yes, like the one that talked about it. And we just sitting there, and it was something about UFOs. So as we watched it, when it was finishing up, I told my dad, I said, do you know anybody that's ever seen one, or have you ever seen one beyond a shadow of a doubt? And he said, no, but all these people can't be crazy. And I'm like, well, I'm not saying I believe or I don't. I'm just saying, do you know anybody personally, or have you ever seen one beyond a shadow of a doubt? And he was like, no, but these people can't be crazy. So we got in a little bicker, you know. And so I walked outside, and it was nighttime outside. It was a clear night. You had moonlight. And as I was walking out there, I was really frustrated with that, you know. And so I was just looking up at the sky, and there was some white clouds that was up there. And one came out of the clouds, just the whole front end of it. And it just came out real slow, had two headlights on it, but it wasn't like normal light. It was like moonlight. It just poured over the cloud, and it just came out and sit there. And I was thinking, what is that? Now, if that's a helicopter, I'd hear a blade. I didn't hear no blades. And if that was an airplane, it would have to keep moving to stay up there. So I'm thinking, what is that? Because it came out plain. And I'm sitting there, I'm thinking, well, now I want to go in and get him and show him this. But sure enough, when I would figure, you know, that it would be gone, uh-huh, I would come back. And while I was considering it, it sat there and backed right back up into the cloud, and the light went in behind it. And I'm like, man. Now, I told him about it. Of course, he wouldn't believe it. But I always wondered through these years, like, wow, did I see that? And we was talking about it. So I'm believing that I believe there's good angels and there's bad angels. And I think that we're being monitored, because it had to hear what we were saying, unless the Lord just let me see that they were real. But I've always wondered, why did I see it? And but I've had real experiences with Jesus. I mean, I've heard him speak where he told me to be patient, you know. And but I always wonder why I've seen that.
0: I will tell you that, and I very much appreciate your experience, and don't discount it. We're headed into Art Bell territory here with you. Listen, do people see things they can't explain? Yes, I believe that people see things they can't explain. And we process them in various ways. Do I think there are demons and angels? Absolutely, I do. I believe in Scripture. Do I also think that the aliens are among us? I'm really in the camp that I don't believe so. And all these people are like, oh, the universe is so big, and there are so many planets we don't know about, and isn't it an arrogant presumption to believe that we're alone? No, not really. No, I'm playing the odds here. The fact that everybody's been having these encounters for so long with supposed aliens, and they've never decided to show up and say hello. Well, I mean, there is Madonna, but beyond her, I got a hard time actually believing that we're seeing aliens showing up on planet Earth, and they don't want to say hi after all these years of everybody being able to see them. Are there things we can't explain? Yes. And I think because we can't explain them, people then process them in some degree as UFOs and aliens, and maybe there's something else going on. Maybe it is the angels and the demons. I don't know. I also don't know what the future is going to hold for the economy, which is why I've teamed up with American Financing, which is helping families find a way out of high-interest trap. We're headed into the summer, and we've still got persistent inflation going up, the cost of daily living. You're feeling the pressure. 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
0: Again.
7: News. I'm Therese Crowley. The first positive public word from Iran on a U.S. peace deal, its foreign minister posting the Islamabad memo of understanding has never been closer, saying the media should refrain from entering speculation about its content. After President Trump complained and Vice President Vance posted, I'm seeing a lot of fake information. The Iranians are not receiving any cash, no funds being released for simply signing a deal. Midland, Texas police confirm an active shooter situation is over. The suspect dead. With 10 people shot on West Wall Street, one died. Elon Musk rings the NASDAQ opening bell for the initial public offering of his SpaceX stock. Half a billion shares sold out at $135 a share. Stock trading up. Musk is now a trillionaire. And a federal judge will not block Sunday's UFC cage fight on the White House lawn. 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
12: Warm and sticky here this afternoon with a pop-up shower or storm at 92. Storm chances will diminish this evening. Partly cloudy overnight, low 73. Sunny, hot tomorrow. High tomorrow, 91. And 88 on Sunday with a good chance of rain and storms. Keep the rain chances going into Monday, high 82. Richard DeWedding at the Weather Channel.
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0: Just a reminder for those of you who are bored, the USA versus Paraguay plays at 9 p.m. tonight of the World Cup. The Knicks-Spurs game 5 tomorrow at 8:30 p.m. The UFC, I'm not even going to try to pronounce the names, at 8 p.m. Sunday, the Freedom 250 at the White House. The UFC fight on Sunday night will be, I'll be watching it on my front porch, well, staring at my phone while others watch it. And then also Hurricanes versus Golden Knights on Sunday night at 8 p.m., the game 6 of the Stanley Cup. That should be a good game. I hope my Golden Knights win. I do. I think the Hurricanes are probably really, really good. They are actually really good. I've seen those games. It's been depressing. I try not to watch them because I'm afraid. Are you all like me? I'm afraid that if I watch my team play, they're going to lose.

0: We're going to take a break. We'll come right back. 800-941-SHAWN is our number if you want to be a part of the program. I brought in a pile of stuff for Linda because I know it's going to make her nuts today.
1: And that sounds ominous. I don't know if I'm on board with that. That sounds very ominous for a Friday.
0: Female high school wrestler files lawsuit claiming she was
1: Yes, this story assaulted. Is infuriating.
0: The daughter of the American Revolution plans to vote on the definition of the word women. Did you see Stephen A. last night? Anyway, we'll get to that. 800-941-SHAWN this Friday as we continue.

0: ABC News, I'm Chuck Sievertson. Workers prepare to take President Trump's name off the Kennedy Center in Washington. Today is the court-ordered deadline to do so. Federal judges denied a last-minute appeal to stop it, says ABC's Peter Harlambous.
1: He pointed out that the Trump administration has been partially already complying with this order. The website, for example, the social media pages of the Kennedy Center, they no longer have Donald Trump's name. So he didn't really see how they can remove those parts of the name, but not remove the name from the building and argue this somehow would be irreparable harm.
0: A federal judge is blocking President Trump's $1.8 billion fund to benefit those who claim to have been victimized by the Biden administration. Another judge rejected an attempt by two people from Virginia to cancel the White House UFC fight. That judge says the plaintiffs failed to show how they would be harmed. There is no deal yet officially announced or signed scheduled between the U.S. and Iran, but Iran says a deal's never been closer. This is ABC News. The shooter is dead in Midland, Texas, is a statement from the city. At least one other person is dead and nine victims have been taken to the hospital. Preliminary police info says it started Wednesday when officers tried to pull over a car and the driver fired at officers and then fled. They tried to grab the driver today. Employees at an IRS office in Atlanta working from home until further notice as exterminators take care of a major rat problem.
2: Atlanta IRS employee Kiawana Masterson is one of thousands of staff now working from home as the agency addresses the rat problem in the building. She says the situation inside the office is unbearable.
3: There is rat droppings, there is urine. It's total chaos.
2: In a statement, the IRS acknowledges that the rodents have created an uncomfortable work environment for staff. The department says in addition to new trapping and pest control efforts, it's also implementing plans to improve trash collection and declutter the building. Jonathan O'Brien, ABC News, Atlanta.
0: Chuck Sievertson, ABC News.
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6: This is a Bloomberg Money Minute. A lot of excitement about SpaceX shares jumping significantly following a record $75 billion initial public offering, making billionaire Elon Musk the world's first trillionaire in the universe. Also on Wall Street, gains for stocks as investors bet on progress on a deal between the U.S. and Iran. Ship owners watching for a peace deal as well. A resumption of regular flows through the Strait of Hormuz could lead to a sudden flow of oil back in the market. And some also say the jump in ship traffic could lead to crashes and ships running aground. Sources say ExxonMobil is studying potential acquisition targets, including Australia's Woodside Energy, and blame the tariffs. That's what mattress maker Sleep Number, formerly known as Select Comfort, is doing. Sleep Number has filed for bankruptcy protection, but it has planned to survive thanks to a proposal to sell all its assets to Canadian mattress retailer Sleep Country. Denise Pellegrini, Bloomberg Radio.
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10: Chances gradually on the increase as we get into the weekend. There could be a few widely scattered showers and storms across the area this evening and tonight. One or two of these could be strong and gusty through the evening. Your low 73. A few widely scattered storms possible Saturday, mainly after 3 p.m. 92 the high. Heat index levels approach 100. Any storm could be strong and gusty. And a good likelihood of rain and storms Sunday, a high of 90. I'm meteorologist Mark Thibodeau from the Weather Channel.
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2: I'm John Saucy. A shooter in Midland, Texas, confirmed dead after killing at least one person, injuring nine others, Midland's mayor, Lori Blong.
3: I want to make sure that you understand that this is all hands on deck. All of our community responders are participating in addressing the situation right now, and we're committed to staying in that shape until we have everything addressed and fully wrapped up.
2: Elon Musk owns SpaceX company went public today. The stock trading around $170 right now.
4: We want to be able to take anyone who wants to go to the moon, anyone who wants to go to Mars, or anywhere in the solar system, and maybe beyond the solar system at some point. We want to be able to take you there. Not just a few astronauts. I mean you. Literally you.
2: 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Recent filing shows SpaceX lost $2.6 billion from operations. 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
15: Warm and sticky here this afternoon with a pop-up shower or storm at 92. Storm chances will diminish this evening. Partly cloudy overnight, low 73. Sunny, hot tomorrow. High tomorrow, 91. And 88 on Sunday with a good chance of rain and storms. Keep the rain chances going into Monday, high 82. Richard DeWedding at the Weather Channel.
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4: Both sides say it's close. I'm Chris Foster, Fox News. A deal to end the conflict with Iran is expected to be signed within the next few days, a senior White House official says. President Trump says what's being reported by Iran state media about the agreement is untrue.
5: President Trump posting this morning to rumors that Iran would receive billions of dollars up front, posting the terms that Iran leaked out to the fake news have nothing to do with the terms that were agreed to in writing. What they said, including their weak and pathetic statement on having a deal, bears no relation to the truth. Very dishonorable people to deal with. With them, there is no such thing as dealing in good faith. Amazing. Iran's foreign minister saying the Islamabad Memorandum of Understanding has never been closer.
4: Fox's Lucas Tomlinson. Now, Pakistan's foreign minister says the text of a deal is final and agreed to. With all this optimism, oil prices are falling, down around 4% since yesterday. The suspect is dead after a mass shooting and standoff in Midland, Texas.
6: At least one person was killed. Midland Memorial Hospital revealing it received 9 victims from the incident, noting 3 have been discharged, 3 are still in surgery, and 2 are in stable condition.
7: Our thoughts and our prayers are with these families, with the community of Midland, and with all of those that were involved today.
6: The mayor stressing the investigation into the shooting is ongoing. Kristen Goodwin, Fox News.
4: A federal judge in D.C. says President Trump's name still has to come off the Kennedy Center by today.
8: U.S. District Judge Christopher Cooper denied a request to pause his earlier ruling. Late Thursday, the Justice Department filed a last-minute appeal on behalf of the Kennedy Center's Trump-appointed Board of Trustees, seeking to keep the president's name on the building. Judge Cooper ruled on May 29th that Trump's name was illegally added to the John F. Kennedy Center for the Performing Arts, finding only Congress could change its name, and ordered all references to Trump must be removed by June 12th.
4: Fox's Carmen Roberts. 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
4: SpaceX stock is at $161 a share. It was $176, up from $150 when it started being traded for the first time today, making founder Elon Musk the world's first trillionaire. On paper, at least. He can't sell that stock yet. The first World Cup game for the U.S. men's national team is tonight.
12: Team USA will begin its quest for a World Cup tonight in front of their home fans at Los Angeles Stadium as the team faces Paraguay in its opening contest. These two squads faced each other in a friendly last November, which saw benches clear and stoppage time. It should lead to a great opening contest in this World Cup, with the Americans trying to silence the critics. Star Christian Pulisic told reporters Thursday that he knows what his team is capable of.
13: We're a really good team. We're able to compete with anyone, and we want to be a real force in this tournament.
12: Kickoff is scheduled for 9 p.m. Eastern on Fox. Tony Genualdo, Fox News.
4: An Ariana Grande song is removed from a White House social media video.
14: The demand from Ariana Grande came in response to the White House posting a TikTok video earlier this month promoting its crackdown on immigration that used the song Bye from her 2024 Eternal Sunshine album, saying, quote, President Trump has delivered the most secure border in history. Grande responded in the comments section saying, quote, please do not ever use my music in relation to this barbaric, inhumane, heinous nonsense. The track has since been muted on the video. Other musicians who have told the Trump administration to stop using their music in the president's second term include Sabrina Carpenter, SZA, Kenny Loggins, and Olivia Rodrigo. Tanya J. Powers, Fox News.
4: A fire that destroyed a massive medical equipment warehouse in Tracy, California could burn for days, firefighters say, and that sprinklers and hydrants weren't working. It appeared to be a problem with the system, not city supply. That warehouse is 1 million square feet, owned by Medline, a major medical surgical products provider. I'm Chris Foster. This is Fox News.
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16: Rain and storm chances on the way up this weekend. It is going to be hot and humid in spite of the increasing rain chances. We'll see a widely scattered shower or thunderstorm possible through the evening, then just some clouds, a low of 73. And a few pop-up storms are possible Saturday, mainly after 3 p.m. Sunshine otherwise, a high of 92, heat indices to 100. A good chance of rain and storms on Sunday, a high close to 90. I'm meteorologist Mark Thibodeau from the Weather Channel.
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0: ABC News, I'm Chuck Sievertson. A shooting this morning turned into a barricade situation in Midland, Texas, police say, and after hours of trying to negotiate with the suspected shooter, that person is dead. Nine others taken to the hospital. Midland Mayor Lori Blong.
1: Our thoughts and prayers are absolutely with the victims and with their families, with our first responders. And
0: police say that they have identified the shooting suspect, who was wanted for attempted murder of an officer earlier this week. While there's no deal yet officially announced or signing scheduled between the U.S. and Iran, Iran's foreign minister says an agreement has never been closer. ABC News White House correspondent Karen Travers.
2: We were just briefed by a senior administration official who said that they believe they're about 80 to 85% of the way to getting this done, but not 100%.
0: Workers preparing to take President Trump's name off the Kennedy Center in Washington. Today's the court order deadline to do so. This is ABC News. Since lawmakers have gone home for the weekend, a section of the Foreign Intelligence Surveillance Act will expire tonight at a late Friday deadline. It's the section allowing warrantless wiretapping of people outside the U.S. Democrats won't sign on until Trump loyalist Bill Pulte is replaced as acting director of national intelligence. Today marks 10 years since the 49 people were killed in the Pulse nightclub shooting in Orlando, Florida. The attack by an ISIS-inspired gunman on the LGBTQ-friendly club happened in the middle of Pride Month. Mike Napolitano, a SWAT officer, survived being shot in the helmet while confronting the gunman at the club.
3: I don't know how to describe it, but it just knocked me down. Completely just rocked, my entire sense of time and everything.
0: Napolitano says he then thought, since he was okay, he'd better shoot back at the guy. Chuck Sievertson, ABC News.
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1: This is a Bloomberg Money Minute. After raising $75 billion from investors, making it the biggest initial public stock offering ever, shares of the Elon Musk-owned SpaceX soared today, up 19% in their trading debut, pushing its valuation to $2.25 trillion. That makes Musk the world's first ever trillionaire, worth about seven Warren Buffetts. That gave the major averages a boost today on Wall Street, along with growing expectations for a peace deal with Iran this weekend that will reopen the Strait of Hormuz. With that, the Dow rose 354 points, 0.7% higher. The Nasdaq up 79, the S&P up 37. Consumer sentiment this month, measured by the University of Michigan, higher for the first time in 4 months, mostly because of easing prices at the gas pump. And they were deemed optional during the pandemic, but Columbia University is now the final Ivy League school to require applicants to submit either SATs or ACT scores to be admitted this fall. Tom Busby, Bloomberg Radio.
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4: Chances gradually on the increase as we get into the weekend. There could be a few widely scattered showers and storms across the area this evening and tonight. One or two of these could be strong and gusty through the evening. Your low 73. A few widely scattered storms possible Saturday, mainly after 3 p.m. 92, the high. Heat index levels approach 100. Any storm could be strong and gusty. And a good likelihood of rain and storms Sunday, a high of 90. I'm meteorologist Mark Thibodeau from the Weather Channel.
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Hey, before the burgers hit the grill, fireworks, they light up the sky, take a few minutes to remember that Independence Day, you know what? What is that day really all about? An extraordinary vision outlined 250 years ago, and that is the Declaration of Independence. Now, it's the document where ordinary men made a revolutionary claim that our rights come from our Creator. Our government only exists to protect those God-given rights, and its power comes only from the consent of the governed. Now, that idea gave birth to the greatest country God ever gave man. Now, this 4th of July, join my friends at Americans for Prosperity on the Declaration Project and pledge to read the Declaration aloud with your family and your friends. Read the words

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3: If a scorching summer is on the way, you'll be glad you planted flowers that like it hot. It's all about annuals that say, bring on the heat, next on the Old Farmer's Almanac Radio Report. With more practical tips and useful advice, this is the Old Farmer's Almanac Radio Report for Friday, June 12th, the 163rd day of the year. Actress Paula Marshall has a birthday, and the Chicago Bulls won their first NBA championship title on this day in 1991. Are you one of the regions we predicted to have a hotter-than-average summer? Here's some help keeping your flower garden blooming brightly despite the heat. Zinnias thrive in hot, dry weather. They make great cut flowers, too. In fact, the more you cut, the more the plant produces. Vinca, or periwinkle, is probably the most heat-tolerant annual. The native of Africa thrives in the sun, but doesn't mind shade either. And moss rose is another good bet for a hot summer. Native of South America, it needs a little water, and is quite hardy, blooming well into the cooler months of fall. That is the Old Farmer's Almanac Radio Report. To find more gardening tips, visit almanac.com.
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4: Elon Musk could give everyone in the world $100 and have $270 billion left over. I'm Chris Foster, Fox News. He's the world's first trillionaire today. His company SpaceX stock went on sale with its initial public offering, the richest ever. It closed at $161 a share, 19% gain so far. Musk says he gave the company a less than 10% chance of succeeding at all at first.
5: I told people this. I said, look, we're probably going to fail, but, you know, we should give it a try, because if we don't, if there's not a new company that enters space, we will never be a truly space-faring civilization.
4: Musk addressing the NASDAQ stock exchange this morning. The NASDAQ overall closed up about 0.3% today. The Dow up 0.7 at 353 points. The S&P's up 0.5%. A mass shooter who barricaded himself at an abandoned veterinary clinic in Midland, Texas today was accused of trying to kill a police officer 2 days ago. Fox's Kristen Goodwin.
6: The Texas Department of Public Safety revealing the suspect who was killed after opening fire on officers and bystanders in downtown Midland was wanted for the attempted murder of a peace officer during a vehicle pursuit in the city earlier this week.
7: The identity of the suspect, Victor Mata Villarreal, age 45.
6: Sergeant Stephen Blanco. Officials say one victim was killed, 10 others were injured.
4: Non-law enforcement. Midland Memorial Hospital says four people underwent surgery there and that five people have been treated and released. The government's warrantless foreign surveillance program expires tonight at midnight Eastern.
8: The House and then the Senate rejected an extension of FISA 702, while Democrats and some Republicans had demanded reforms, including requiring a warrant to obtain Americans' information revealed by the surveillance. Democrats then rejected an extension over the president's selection of his federal housing finance director, Bill Pulte, as temporary director of national intelligence.
4: Fox Jessica Rosenthal. Congress is on recess until June 23rd. It's unclear how the expiration will affect investigations. Pakistan's prime minister says a final agreed-upon text of a U.S.-Iran peace deal has been reached, and Pakistan's working closely with both sides to finalize the next steps. 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
4: The Kennedy Center Board has filed an emergency request with the Federal Appeals Court to put on hold, at least temporarily, by 7 p.m. Eastern, a district judge's ruling to remove President Trump's name from the building by the end of the day. The judge in D.C. today had upheld his order. Trump's name be removed from the Kennedy Center, denying a request to put that order on hold. Charlie Kirk's accused killer returns to court in Utah.
13: Tyler Robinson and his defense team in Utah County Court tried to make their case that prosecutor Christopher Ballard violated the court's gag order by responding to media inquiries about the defense's characterization of an ATF ballistics report, which they say was misleading. Ballard testifying,
15: "The goal of these interviews was to respond to the specific media inquiries that were being generated by the misinformation that was circulating about the bullet testing."
13: The judge also hearing arguments on a defense motion to block hearsay evidence in the capital murder case. Jeff Manasso, Fox News.
4: The judge plans to make a decision on those motions later this month. A trial date hasn't been set. Flags were at half staff in Florida today.
16: A decade has passed since 49 people were killed when a gunman opened fire inside the Pulse nightclub in Orlando, Florida, and an annual observance is planned. The Pulse Remembrance Ceremony will feature performances from local artists, including the Orlando Gay Chorus, and a special presentation by the city's poet laureate. A candlelight ceremony and reading of the 49 names will conclude the event. At the time of the massacre in 2016, it was the deadliest mass shooting in U.S. history. Recently, city officials unveiled updated plans for a permanent memorial that will feature a healing garden, reflecting pool, and tributes to those killed, and will be built on the site of the former nightclub. Tanya J. Powers, Fox News.
4: Men's World Cup soccer team has its first game tonight, 9 Eastern, 6 Pacific, against Paraguay. I'm Chris Foster, Fox News.
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21: Rain chances gradually on the increase as we get into the weekend. There could be a few widely scattered showers and storms across the area this evening and tonight. One or two of these could be strong and gusty through the evening. Your low 73. A few widely scattered storms possible Saturday, mainly after 3 p.m. 92, the high. Heat index levels approach 100. Any storm could be strong and gusty. And a good likelihood of rain and storms Sunday, a high of 90. I'm meteorologist Mark Thibodeau from the Weather Channel.
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0: I mean, that just defines your dad. This is the guy that we both knew and honored so much. And it's really cool to hear his voice again. We miss him.
1: Absolutely. Yeah. And I'm hoping that there's a lot more stuff that's in the vault that we just got to, you know, figure out how to get it all out there. But this was we're excited to be able to do this.
0: Well, I know, Charlie Jr., I know your dad's looking down on all of us, and I know we'll see him again. I do believe in our Lord and Savior. I do believe that there is life after this life. And if there's any one person that I know had a gracious heart and a pure heart and a love of God and family and country, it's your dad. He personified it and in everything he did, and I learned so much from him. And like you, I miss him. I miss Rush. I miss all these guys.
1: Yeah.
0: And I know what they'd want, though. They'd want us to stay in the fight. I know that.
1: What?
0: They would not want us to give up. And we're not. We won't do that. Anyway, we'll put the information on Hannity.com. It's Fort Campbell, July 4th, free admission, America 250, The Legend of Charlie Daniels. And it sounds like a special day. And Charlie Jr., we appreciate you. We miss your dad and hope to talk to you soon.
1: Well, miss him too. Great talking with you. And please give my best to your boss, Linda.
0: Okay, with all due respect, I am the boss around here. Linda's not the boss. Linda is not the boss. But anyway, we appreciate it, Charlie. Thank you. 800-941-SHAWN, our number if you want to be a part of the program. We'll get to your calls coming up this Friday, straight ahead.
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8: Fox News, I'm John Saucier. President Trump saying there's a deal with Iran to end the fighting. Indiana Senator Jim Banks on Fox says,
9: "We are where we are today because of Obama's Iran nuclear deal and Joe Biden trying to appease Iran rather than be tough on them. And President Trump has been very tough on them, and that's why we're about to see a historic deal that will bring peace to the Middle East."
8: Iran has been claiming no deal's agreed to, but Pakistan, who's been mediating, they say there is a text in place for a deal. A defense team for the suspect charged with assassinating Charlie Kirk, attorney Richard Novak, insists the prosecution is attempting to sway public opinion before this trial begins.
10: What we are talking about is the state, without any guidance from this court, going out and trying to influence the public perception of this case.
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3: You have moments in your life that really make a difference.
11: Rick Jackson, a Christian story.
3: So as a child, my mother worked at night, so I ate by myself a lot, unless she was drunk. So I go in this foster home. They had five children. It was the loudest place I've ever been in my life. So anyway, we're at the dinner table, and then all of a sudden they quieted down, they held hands, and they prayed. As soon as I saw that, I said, that's what I want when I grow up.
11: Rick Jackson, a Christian story.
3: 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And that really made a huge impression on me.
11: Rick Jackson for Georgia. 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

0: ABC News, I'm Chuck Severson. Wall Street's major indexes soared on the investor confidence over SpaceX's debut on the NASDAQ today. The rocket company ending more than 19% above where they started, launching Elon Musk as the world's first trillionaire. The market's also responding well to news that the U.S. and Iran could be nearing a deal to reopen the Strait of Hormuz. Crude oil prices dropped. Both U.S. and Iranian officials making conflicting statements. ABC News contributor and former Deputy Secretary of Defense on the Middle East, Mick Mulroy.
1: It's pretty clear from what both sides are saying publicly or through, you know, releases to state-owned media that the two sides are far apart. And I can't imagine what they would be signing, in Geneva this weekend.
0: Police say they know who the shooter was this morning in Midland, Texas. One sought for the alleged attempted murder of an officer earlier in the week. That person is dead with nine others taken to the hospital. This is ABC News. It will have been nearly 5 years since the deadly 2022 Uvalde, Texas school shooting when former school police chief Pete Arredondo stands trial for allegedly endangering students that day. During a brief court appearance today, a judge set a tentative trial date, February 22, 2027. Ebola cases in the Democratic Republic of Congo have surpassed 600. The outbreak continues to spread, 635 confirmed cases and 127 deaths, says Congo's Minister of Health. Some Ebola deaths in Uganda, too. ABC News medical contributor Dr. Alok Patel.
2: There are some studies suggesting that we're only seeing the reports from about 20 to 60% of cases where there needs to be contact tracing. So the worry is, due to displacement and due to a lack of supplies and mistrust, that not all the cases and exposures are being counted right now, and the illness count could get much higher.
0: Elon Musk became the world's first trillionaire after shares of his rocket company SpaceX soared on Wall Street. Chuck Severson, ABC News.
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5: This is a Bloomberg Money Minute. A senior Trump administration official says an interim peace deal that will reopen the critical Strait of Hormuz and end Iran's nuclear weapons program looks increasingly likely. It could be signed within days. That gave Wall Street a big lift today, but the real driver for stocks, likely the trading debut of SpaceX, the rocket ship, satellite, and AI company. Shares shot up 19% in their trading debut. That's enough to make founder Elon Musk the world's very first

0: trillionaire. With that, the Dow today up 354 points, the NASDAQ up 79, the S&P added 37, and oil was lower, back below $85 a barrel. That gave shares of airlines and cruise operators a lift. And shares of the streaming video platform Roku, which allows viewers access to thousands of TV apps right on their TV screen, up 20% today on news. It's in talks about selling itself to an unnamed big U.S. media company. Tom Busby, Bloomberg Radio.
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3: Rain and storm chances on the way up this weekend. It is going to be hot and humid in spite of the increasing rain chances. We'll see a widely scattered shower or thunderstorm possible through the evening, then just some clouds, a low of 73. And a few pop-up storms are possible Saturday, mainly after 3 p.m. Sunshine otherwise, a high of 92, heat indices to 100. A good chance of rain and storms on Sunday, a high close to 90. I'm meteorologist Mark Thibodeau from the Weather Channel.
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9: Chances gradually on the increase as we get into the weekend. There could be a few widely scattered showers and storms across the area this evening and tonight. One or two of these could be strong and gusty through the evening. Your low 73. A few widely scattered storms possible Saturday, mainly after 3 p.m. 92, the high. Heat index levels approach 100. Any storm could be strong and gusty. And a good likelihood of rain and storms Sunday, a high of 90. I'm meteorologist Mark Thibodeau from the Weather Channel.
8: For the latest weather, log on to WRGANews.com.

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3: The agreement never closer. I'm Lisa Lacera, Fox News. Those words from Iran's foreign minister as the U.S. and Iran work toward ending the conflict in Iran.
4: A senior administration official confirms a deal is much closer to fruition, clarifying that one of the things both sides kept going back and forth on was the specificity of the commitment to destroy and dispose of enriched nuclear material. The official said Iran will be rewarded economically, piecemeal, as they comply with their obligations, and that this would include sanctions relief and unfreezing funds. Iran's foreign minister told Iranian state TV a deal is closer, but said nuclear issues would be discussed at later stages, that the deal's contingent upon an end to the U.S. blockade in the Strait of Hormuz and a ceasefire between Lebanon and Israel. He added that management of the strait will not return to pre-war levels and that their sword will always hang over the strait.
3: Fox's Jessica Rosenthal. President Trump said this week the agreement could be signed this weekend. A federal judge rules President Trump's name must come off the Kennedy Center by today.
5: Late Thursday, the Justice Department filed a last-minute appeal on behalf of the Kennedy Center's Trump-appointed Board of Trustees, seeking to keep the president's name on the building. Judge Cooper ruled on May 29th that Trump's name was illegally added to the John F. Kennedy Center for the Performing Arts, finding only Congress could change its name, and ordered all references to Trump must be removed by June 12th.
3: Fox's Carmen Roberts. Meanwhile, a different judge has ruled the White House is allowed to stage a UFC fight on the White House lawn this weekend. The nonprofit Public Integrity Project had sued to challenge the Freedom 250 event. Wall Street stocks rose as oil prices fell again as it appears Iran deal is close. The Dow at 353, the Nasdaq gained 79, the S&P plus 37, and shares of SpaceX closed just over $161 a share in its initial public offering. 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
3: Charlie Kirk's accused killer was back in court in Utah.
8: Tyler Robinson and his defense team in Utah County Court tried to make their case that prosecutor Christopher Ballard violated the court's gag order by responding to media inquiries about the defense's characterization of an ATF ballistics report, which they say was misleading. Ballard testifying,
9: "The goal of these interviews was to respond to the specific media inquiries that were being generated by the misinformation that was circulating about the bullet testing."
8: The judge also hearing arguments on a defense motion to block hearsay evidence in the capital murder case. Jeff Manasso, Fox News.
3: The judge will make a decision on the motions later this month. The trial date has not been set, and Robinson has yet to enter a plea. A judge has awarded Blake Lively some legal fees, but no punitive damages in her lawsuit against fellow actor and director Justin Baldoni. Lively sued Baldoni in 2024, claiming he defamed her after she accused him of sexual misconduct during the filming of the movie It Ends With Us. Lively and Baldoni settled the bulk of their dispute last month, just as a trial was about to start. Your food delivery delivery app might be replacing more waiters at restaurants.
1: DoorDash, one of the world's leading food delivery and ordering apps, announces the debut of an artificially intelligent chatbot that takes your order. They call it Ask DoorDash, and it is designed to end the need for scrolling through restaurant options and menus. Now the platform says you can just tell the chatbot what you're in the mood to eat. But it goes beyond your dinner desires. The chatbot will also work with grocery orders, even allowing users to upload photos or paste links to recipes for the AI to arrange for you to buy ingredients and have them delivered.
3: Fox's Evan Brown. I'm Lisa Lucera. This is Fox News.
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11: Hot, humid weather expected through the weekend. Rain chances on the way up by Sunday. Might be some heavy rain by the tail end of the weekend. We'll see a widely scattered shower or thunderstorm possible overnight. Your low 74. A few widely scattered storms on Saturday in the afternoon. 92 the high. Heat index levels to 102. And a good chance of rain and thunder on Sunday with highs getting back up to around 90. I'm meteorologist Mark Thibodeau from the Weather Channel.
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13: Great radio stations across the land, along with Polo and Gabby's in for Sam. It is the Joe Pag Show. Thanks a lot for stopping by. There's a lot going on, lots to get to. On a Friday, it's a free speech Friday. Whatever's on your mind is going to be fair game. If I know something about it, we'll talk about it. If not, we will move on. I feel like Gabby will be mad at me if I don't do this. I do, because when I don't do it, she goes, where's the Friday song? All right, it's Friday. Strings. Come on, horn section.

0: Monday through Thursday, I decide what we're going to talk about. On Friday, I decide what we're going to talk about. They turn it up, lock it in, rip off the knobs. Paula, did we decide, can I say rip off the knobs or not?
1: No, you cannot.
0: Okay, I will not say rip off the knobs anymore. Rip off the knobs. I will not say that because for some reason, it's illegal. It is a Friday, 833-JOE-PAGS, 833-563-7247, joepags.com. Scroll down, click on contact. Love to hear from you. Lots of news stories going on this entire week. We covered as many as we could. We put a bunch of stuff over on the social media for you as well. Go check that out. Everything the Joe Pags Show is easy to get to, joepags.com. Story yesterday about how many unaccompanied minors were found who were lost during the Biden administration, who now have been found under the Trump administration. We'll have that story for you coming up. I do want to give you an update. There's a story today out of Midland, Texas, where 10 or 11 people were shot. One was killed, nine others injured, and then the bad guy killed himself. This was some story about a guy who was wanted for allegedly attempted murder on a police officer on Tuesday or Wednesday. I guess he's been on the run, and then he started shooting the place up today. Then he barricaded himself inside of a veterinarian's office, and ended up killing himself. That's what that story was. Again, sadly, one person died. I guess nine others injured, and then this guy died as well. But I never count that in sort of the victim count because he's an idiot and never should have. Listen, if you're going to kill somebody or kill several people, and then you decide that you're going to kill yourself, I don't want you to do any of that stuff. But do me a favor, do the last part first, and then everybody else will be fine. So he's dead. Some guy, Victor Mata Villarreal or something like that, whatever. Either way, no longer with us, and good, because we'll be a safer place without him. But I saw that story this morning. When I got up, my wife was like, oh, there's a big shooting in Midland. So I looked into it. That's what it ended up being. And I'm glad that he's out of society. I'm really, really sad for those, though, who were directly affected by that. The DNI today, Tulsi Gabbard came out and gave a startling piece of information, posted a video three and a half minutes long, which we will play most of, if not all of, here on the program, because it outlines exactly how badly we were lied to by Fauci and the medical establishment governmentally under Joe Biden. I mean, we were just lied to, man. Gain-of-function research that you and I were paying for. We're talking about bio labs all over the world that are funded by American taxpayers. Blows my mind. But I do want to start with sort of a positive story that I intended to get to yesterday, but we simply ran out of time. Mark Wayne Mullen, who is the DHS secretary, came out yesterday and was talking about how many missing illegal alien children have now been found.
2: You know, I tell people that I haven't quit smiling since I've been Secretary of Department of Homeland Security, but I have to take that back because when we start digging into these cases and you start hearing the absolute horrific things that took place underneath the Biden administration, under true neglect at best and criminal at worst, to allow 450,000 kids to go missing throughout this country. President Trump has made it a point to go find these kids.
0: I got to tell you something, man. We were one of the only shows that was highlighting this almost every day. It was 300,000 missing. It was 350,000 missing. Some of them in indentured servitude. We have done our level best to stay on top of this because remember, there were about 500 kids that were separated from their families under the first Trump administration. And the left in this country was acting like Trump was ripping children from their parents, ripping babies from the arms of their mother, which of course wasn't happening. But under Biden, now, Mark Wayne Mullen saying it's 440-something thousand that were missing, and nobody on the left, nobody in the legacy media was making a big deal out of it. That's why we stayed on top of it, and you were informed by this program and by me the entire time.
2: Because of our partnership with HHS and DOJ, Department of Homeland Security, truly using the best of the best, which the Democrats sometimes want to demonize, because a lot of times this is ICE, this is HSI, this is CBP. These individuals that the Democrats seem to want to defund, but because of President Trump, we finally funded them for 3 years, we're able to push and go find these kids. We found 146,000 kids so far.
0: I mean, 146,000 have been found. And as I said, many of them just being used as free labor. indentured servitude. Many of them sent to the same address, 80, 90 kids in some cases, being sent to the same address, and the DHS under Mayorkas and under Kamala Harris and under Joe Biden didn't put two and two together, because you can't send 80 kids to the same address as if they're all going to be in the same house. That's stupid. So they found 140-some-odd thousand so far, which is great news. They never should have been lost.
2: 146,000 kids. We still have nearly 300,000 missing. We're investigating reports to where some of these kids claim that they were raped 600 to 700 times. I don't care who you are. I don't care if you have kids, if you don't have kids. I don't care if you're liberal, you're independent, you're a Democrat, you're a Republican. If you can't stand for law enforcement to go find these kids, who are you? Who are you? Every leader should understand what's going on. And do you know where we're finding the most of them? Sanctuary cities. Because they know they're safe. That's why they're called sanctuary cities. Because of...
0: Can you imagine? I mean, listen, this is common sense, and we've been talking about this for years. Many of you have been saying this who are watching and listening for years. Of course you're going to take them to sanctuary cities, because sanctuary cities are going to protect the bad guys that have taken these children, who are raping these children, and they don't feel any sort of recourse is going to happen. They're not taking them, you know, to places that will actually uphold the law and work with ICE and CBP. Of course not. That would make it too hard.
2: President Trump's leadership, we're going into those sanctuary cities. We have mayors like Mondami in New York who want to say you're not welcome. As a mayor, he knows what's happening on the streets. He knows who he's harboring, and at this point, in abating. By saying that we can't go operate, we're going to. We're going to go find the worst of the worst. We're going to rescue as many kids as we possibly can. We're going to enforce our nation's laws, and we're going to right the wrongs that the Biden administration turned a blind eye to.
0: 146,000 children have been found. Obviously, there are many more that have to be found, but you have to understand the way that it worked, and still does work if the cartels can get it done. They will take a child from a family in Mexico or anywhere south of the United States of America, the triangle countries, Guatemala, Honduras, El Salvador. They'll take those children and they'll threaten their families. We're taking the child across the border. If you guys dare get in our way, we will kill you, we'll kill them, we'll kill everybody. And then once they take them across the border, then they say, okay, your family now owes us a debt for doing the job of taking you across the border. And the debt is going to be repaid by your son or daughter, who we probably raped on the way here. We're going to make them work for free. They're going to be indentured servants to us. It's modern-day slavery. As people are stupidly arguing about 150, 160 years ago, modern-day slavery is happening across the border now. And Biden was the best partner the cartels could ever have had. So then you lost 300, 350, 400,000 kids. Now they found 146,000 of them. Many more have to be found, because you never pay the debt off. As soon as you say, well, I paid the debt off, I've given you the 5, 6, 7, 8,000 you said I owed you, I've given you that in labor. Nope. No, we've decided you owe us another 10. Then you never get out. You just never get out. Which is mind-boggling. Truly. So, I mean, at some point, you have to just put politics aside and say, thank God they found these kids, man. Thank God they found them. Did you know that there were this many that were missing? Did you know that there were this many that we were looking for the entire time? Did you have any idea? Man, I wonder if you realized there was numbers like that. Now, if you're on the left, and I don't hate you because you're on the political left, I just don't think that you're using your brain. But if you're on the left and you were complaining about separating mothers from their children or families or whatever, and you fell for the okey-doke of that one crying kid on the cover of Newsweek or Time that ended up with standing next to her mother's leg and wasn't separated at all? I mean, do you have a better idea? Now, put politics aside. You're happy that 146,000 were found, right? You're unhappy that 300,000 to 400,000 were missing, right? You're unhappy when kids are raped and beaten and forced into slavery, modern-day slavery, right? You're against all that, aren't you? So stop the politics and realize that the administration that you supported was not doing what you thought they were doing. And it was exponentially worse than anything you thought that Trump was doing in his first administration. Not even close. Hands down, not even close. 500 kids was estimated, separated from their families, whatever, under Trump the first time. 400,000 plus missing under Biden. 833-JOE-PAGS, 833-563-7247, joepags.com. Scroll down, click on contact. I'll have that full video with the DNI, Tulsi Gabbard, when we come back, as well as your phone calls on a Free Speech Friday, whatever's on your mind, fair game. If you try to get through this week, and a lot of people get busy signals all week, and listen, I would apologize, but I'm actually glad because a lot of people are listening and they're engaged by what it is that we're doing. But I definitely want to hear from you today. 833-JOE-PAGS, 833-563-7247. Do it now. Got to remind you about this phenomenon of receiving spam text messages, deceptive emails. 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Scammers only text and email you when they have your info to text or email you. 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
9: Fox News, I'm Tom Graham. The White House continues to express optimism that a peace deal is close to being signed between the U.S. and Iran.
10: White House officials are bullish that an agreement could be reached in the coming days. They say they're 80% of the way there. In order to get the Strait of Hormuz fully open, the U.S. would agree to lift the blockade.
9: Iran's foreign minister saying both sides are working toward an initial agreement, adding terms dealing with Tehran's nuclear program and other issues will be finalized following a 60-day period. Shares of SpaceX soaring in today's Wall Street debut. Fox's Grady Trimble.
11: People who got in on today's IPO paid $135 per share. It opened at $150 per share, and at the closing bell, a single share cost $161.
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0: Friday Free Speech Friday, 833 Joe Pags, 833-563-7247, joepags.com. Do appreciate you stopping by. By the way, go Spurs, go. It's tomorrow. I think it's 7:30 Eastern. So the local time here, Central Time, it would be 6:30, obviously. But it'll be Game 5 where the Knicks are up 3-1. It should be 2-2. I haven't seen any really good excuses for why the collapse happened the other day. I've watched a few sound bites with the coach, Mitch Johnson. I mean, and none of that really made sense to me. The collapse that happened, this was not that the Knicks are better than the Spurs. They're clearly not. This was because some really, really bad mistakes happened. And at some point, hopefully, they got together, you know, privately away from cameras and said, all right, here's what really happened, and here's what can never happen again. I mean, De'Aaron Fox, great player, like him a lot. He probably made 8 different mental mistakes toward the end of that game, and that doesn't make a lot of sense to me. And he's a veteran. I mean, he's one of the older guys that have been in the league for a while. So hopefully they're going to straighten it out by Saturday, by tomorrow night, pulling for the Spurs for sure, being based in San Antonio, been a Spurs fan for a long time. And one would wonder, and Polo, maybe you've got some insight on this. One would wonder, do we know, I mean, are Tim Duncan and David Robinson spending time with Wemby, trying to show him the ropes the way that it goes? You'd have to imagine that they are, right?
1: I don't know. I know that for a while he was training with Hakeem Olajuwon. I mean, that's one of the best guys to learn from, for sure.
0: Well, here's something that'll blow your mind. He was also training with Jamal Crawford. I'm like, why? The guy's like 6'6 and a guard. I didn't understand that one.
1: I think it was for his ball handling skills and stuff like that.
0: Do you need the big man to handle the ball better? I don't think so. I think you catch the ball and dunk it.
1: I think he wants to be everything.
0: Listen, when you're 7'4, be who you are. You know what I mean? Yeah. I mean, if you're Allen Iverson and you're like 6'1 and you're still an incredible star in the league, I get it. That's because you learned everything. You needed all those skills. If Allen Iverson were 7'4, you would not have seen him as dynamic and as explosive, because he would know, let's dunk the ball a lot. I don't know. So I wonder, you'd have to think that Tim Duncan, what does he have, 5 championships? 4? It's 4 or 5. I'm not sure which it is. I think that this is the they're going for number 6, so I think Tim's got 5. Might be 4, but I think it's 5. You would think that the guy that people look at as the best power forward to ever have played the game, at almost 7 feet tall, would be a big help to a guy like Wemby. And then you get David Robinson, who was built like a bodybuilder, who was just out there dominating. You'd think that he could probably add some too. One is 7'1", one is 6'11". They both had very different games. I mean, I would think, I mean, maybe they just haven't shown us. I mean, Paul, we'd have to think they've worked with him, no?
1: I mean, you would think, but
0: they're both local.
1: Yeah,
0: they're both here.
1: But I also think that Wemby's game is more finesse than power.
0: Well, I think that Wemby's game is more like Tim. I agree with you.
1: Well,
0: Tim fundamentally sound. I mean,
1: that's what I was going to say. Tim was way more fundamental than Wemby.
0: Yes.
1: Because Wemby does have a tendency to play like a guard.
0: At 7'4".
1: Yeah, and he can, but I mean, I know that it'd be more ideal if he was playing closer to the rim and using, you know, his height, not necessarily his size, for to an advantage, but that's how he plays.
0: Those of you watching and listening, 833-JOE-PAGS, 833-563-7247, or joepags.com, scroll down, click on contact. What's going to happen tomorrow night, Saturday night, here in San Antonio at the Frost Bank Center? What's going to happen? I see the Spurs bouncing back. I think they've got the wherewithal, and if you just solve a couple of problems, just a couple of easy problems to solve, you win that game the other night. Now, you don't win it by as much as you should have, but I think that you still squeak out a win in New York, which would have been great. That would have been two wins in New York in a row. And again, if those of you watching and listening in New York, can you clean up the city, please? Did you guys really win in a 29-point comeback and then start destroying cabs and beating each other up? You see they went to, like, the five guys or whatever it was, burgers, and destroyed the place. Paul, did you see that video?
1: I didn't see that, but I saw them rip off like, branches off of trees, and then I don't know if they were whacking things with it or they just wanted to destroy the trees. I was like, where's, like, PETA and, like, Greenpeace and all that stuff?
0: No, they don't care.
1: You know?
0: They don't care. Yeah, well, where's Ramdani? Where exactly is the police presence that you need? And the cops in New York, the NYPD, are great if you let them do their jobs. But, I mean, to me, that was just crazy to see that after a win. So what's your prediction tomorrow night, Polo? Do you care?
1: I mean, I want them to win.
0: Yeah, me too.
1: I mean,
0: Gabby, what do you think? Oh, she's taking calls right now. Gabby and I have been to plenty of games. Paul, have you been to games?
1: It's been a while, but I have. I think I went 2 years ago, you know.
0: They didn't call me. I thought they were going to call me to do the national anthem tomorrow night because that almost ensures a Spurs win. The Holt family should have somebody call me. I'm telling you, you want the win tomorrow night, you have a little saxophone and a little national anthem. But I haven't gone probably, Paul, it's got to be like almost 10 years. Can you believe that?
1: Wow.
0: I used to go all the time.
1: No, I don't.
0: I mean, it's true, though. 833-JOE-PAGS, 833-563-7247, joepags.com. What Tulsi Gabbard had to say, how your tax dollars are being spent, is going to blow your mind when we come back. Stay here.
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15: ABC News, I'm Chuck Sievertson. Wall Street's major indexes zoomed, propelled partly by SpaceX's debut on the NASDAQ today, ending more than 19% above where they started, with Elon Musk becoming the world's first trillionaire. The market's also boosted by news that the U.S. and Iran could be nearing a deal to reopen the Strait of Hormuz. A Trump administration official telling ABC News senior White House correspondent Selena Wang a deal is closer than ever.
16: Now, this official, though, did caveat that they aren't sure as to whether the Supreme Leader has signed off on this and did acknowledge that there are some factions within Iran that don't want this deal to go through, but said that those that the U.S. have been negotiating with and who have the authority to make this deal do, in fact, want this to be signed.
15: Police say the shooter today in Midland, Texas, where nine people went to the hospital, was known to cops accused of the attempted murder of an officer. They say the shooter is dead. This is ABC News. Ebola cases in the Democratic Republic of Congo are over 600, with over 100 deaths. ABC News medical contributor Dr. Alok Patel says World Cup fans in the U.S. should not be worried about it.
17: This is not COVID or measles, where it's going to be airborne spread. Ebola transmission really requires close contact and exposure to bodily fluids. Usually, if you are a healthcare provider or you're a caregiver or you have a burial ritual, which is exactly how it was spreading or suspected so in Africa.
15: Travel troubles for Pope Leo as he departed Spain after a technical problem left him grounded in the Canary Islands. ABC's Marcus Moore.
18: The King of Spain then offered his plane for Pope Leo to get back to Rome. And that's when we saw Pope Leo walking across the tarmac and getting on to the King's private plane. And then a short time after that, taking off, heading to Rome, some 3 hours after he was supposed to leave originally.
15: Chuck Sievertson, ABC News.
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21: This is a Bloomberg Money Minute. All day long, Wall Street was buzzing about SpaceX. The company already made history before today as the biggest initial public stock offering ever, raking in $75 billion from investors. But shares of the Elon Musk-owned rocket ship satellite and AI company began trading and started soaring higher, ending the day up 19%, giving it a valuation of just over $2 trillion and making Musk the world's first ever trillionaire. Well, that gave the rest of Wall Street a lift, along with anticipation of a U.S.-Iran peace deal that would reopen the Strait of Hormuz. At the closing bell, the Dow up 354 points, the Nasdaq up 79, the S&P added 37, and oil falling below 85 bucks a barrel. And Politico reports that the U.S. Justice Department has given its approval to Paramount Skydance's $111 billion takeover of Warner Brothers Discovery, creating an entertainment and media giant. Tom Busby, Bloomberg Radio.
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24: Hot and humid weather expected through the weekend. A widely scattered shower or thunderstorm possible overnight, a low in the mid-70s. Pop-up storm or two possible Saturday. It's a hot, humid day otherwise. 92 the high, heat index levels to 102. And then on Sunday, a good chance of rain and some thunderstorms with lows in the low to mid-70s. Afternoon highs on Sunday getting up to around 90 with, again, maybe some heavy rain. I'm meteorologist Mark Thibodeau from the Weather Channel.
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0: My pleasure to have you. Thanks. I appreciate you stopping by. A couple of big interviews today. Lieutenant Colonel Jeffrey Atticott, hour number two, so about 1 hour from now, he's going to break down what's going on with Iran. Are we really just going to let the theocracy stay? Can we believe them when they say that they're going to do this, that, or the other? I mean, in the negotiations. Also going to have Ezra Levant on. He is from Rebel News out of Canada. Our relationship with Canada, are we fixing it? Is it getting better? Is it as bad there when it comes to the influx of illegal aliens trying to change the culture? What about the Iran talks? Does that matter to Canada? And how exactly is Carney different than Trudeau was? Going to have him on in hour number three. Do not miss either one of those. I am taking some calls now on whatever's on your mind because it's fair game on a Friday. Free Speech Friday on the Joe Pag Show. It's how we do. So 833-JOE-PAGS, 833-563-7247, joepags.com. Before I give you that video of Tulsi Gabbard, the DNI, the Director of National Intelligence, for now, she's stepping down soon to help her husband through his battle with bone cancer, which is horrible. She came out today, dropped a video that explained how we're funding and financing biolabs around the world. And you and I are being forced to pay for it, which is crazy. We do have some calls, though, on the finals, which, by the way, 8:30 Eastern Time, 7:30 Central Time. 8:30 Eastern Time. It's 7:30 Central Time. Somebody in the chat corrected me on that, and I looked it up, and that's exactly what it was. When I asked earlier, it gave me 7:30. I thought they were talking Eastern. So, again, don't miss the first part of the game, or don't tune in an hour early. 8:30 Eastern, 7:30 Central. Tomorrow night, go Spurs, go. We go to Nancy, who's in Toledo, Ohio. Nancy, what's on your mind? Hi.
25: Hi, Joe. I'm a first-time caller, and
0: thank you.
25: I love your voice.
0: Thank you.
2: I am a 78-year-old lady who loves sports. My boys all play sports. And I wanted to comment on the Spurs-Knicks game.
0: Please.
2: First of all, I think the Knicks coach is so a weenie whiner. He hollers about every kind of play or anything, to foul or anything. He's got to get up and cause a scene about it. And the Spurs coach is so laid back, and he doesn't have any get up and go. He just hardly even gets off the bench. He's got to get up and try to help the guys or tell them what to do or prep them up or something. The coaches are totally different.
0: Mike Brown is the coach of the Knicks, and I really had a problem with when they lost. He complained about not getting enough fouls called. I thought that was really dumb because the Knicks could have won that game, but they were outplayed. So in this last game, when the Knicks won, the Knicks had way more foul shots than the Spurs did. I noticed he didn't complain about that. So, yeah, I'm with you. He's a whiner. Now, I don't know Mitch Johnson, the guy for the San Antonio Spurs, but I could not agree more. He's very laid back, and the difference between him and Coach Popovich for years was that Popovich would get mad and turn red in the face and yell in the huddles and really motivate his team. I think Mitch Johnson needs a little of that.
2: I do too. I think that would help. He's got to get him going.
0: Nancy, you're amazing. I appreciate you calling in. Thank you for that. 833-JOE-PAGS, 833-563-7247, joepags.com. I do think that the Spurs will rebound from this. The problem I have, because I'm in the information business, is I don't have all the information. Paul, that's why I was asking you about who has been working with them and who hasn't been. And all of it's public knowledge, because I don't know what's going on behind the scenes. I would hope that Tim Duncan, arguably the best power forward ever, is helping Wemby learn. I would hope that David Robinson, one of the best centers, most powerful centers we've ever had, is helping them learn. I know that Manu Ginobili is here in town all the time. I don't know if he lives here part-time or what, but, I mean, he's here for all of this. And you know, maybe you talk to De'Aaron Fox and say, listen, when you get the ball with 11 seconds left and you're leading, run around until they catch you. I hope that they have that kind of inclusion, but I have no clue whether they are or not. I mean, is it a good assumption that they do?
1: I mean, I think they talk to him, but as far as getting on the court, I don't know. Like I said, the only ones that I've seen was Hakeem Olajuwon and then the other guy you mentioned.
0: Jamal Crawford.
1: Yeah. Yes. Those are the only ones that I know that have been on the court with Wemby. And if Tim Duncan did, it may have been a few years ago when he first got here. But beyond that, I don't know.
0: So, you know what's interesting about Tim, and I don't know Tim Duncan. I know his girlfriend. I don't think they're married, but I know his girlfriend.
1: I think they are.
0: Are they married? Okay, I know. So. Then I know his wife. I don't know her very well, obviously. But I don't know if they got married or not. But Vanessa, very nice to me. She reached out to me a few years ago about the Chamber of Commerce in San Antonio and what's attractive to conservatives. She's a very nice lady. I have no problem with her. I've never met Tim. I've been there as he's been playing, but he's not a guy that says, "Hey, let me go get in the media." He looks so laid back now that I don't know that he laces them up at all. You know what I mean? And it's almost interesting that we live here. Are they not married?
1: No. I mean, at least when I Google it, it says that he's not.
0: Well, I mean, I didn't get invited, so I mean, I wouldn't know either way.
1: Yeah.
0: But again, nice lady, nice family. They've got kids. They seem to be very, very happy. I have nothing negative to say about them other than I've never talked to Tim, and I've been here 21 years, and I'm sure that I've asked to have him on, but he's just not a guy that seeks the spotlight. So I could almost assume, even as laid back as he is in his public persona now, I could almost assume that he is quietly doing it, but I don't think he's a guy that would want credit for helping Wemby, if that makes sense.
1: Well, here, I'll even give you an example. When the Spurs got into the playoffs, I think it was like the first time that it was a home game, they put him on screen, him and David Robinson, and of course David's always like, hey, you know, he's like waving whatever.
0: Right, right.
1: And Tim's just kind of looking up, but not really, and you can see like Vanessa like kind of hitting him like wave,
0: right,
1: telling him like waves, and he's like okay fine. So right. I mean that's him.
0: And you saw what Robinson did too, right? He put the rabbit ears on him.
1: Yeah. I mean, so because I think David has always accepted it more, and like I've seen David Robinson out and about. Like, you know, I would go to the movies and you just see this big 7-foot guy walking by. I was like, holy crap, that's David Robinson.
0: Right.
1: You know, and people leave him alone. Like they'll say hi to him or whatever, but they typically leave him alone. So I just, he seems more comfortable in his skin. Tim looks comfortable now, but definitely when he was playing, he did not look like that.
0: Well, he didn't look like this when he was playing. I mean, he's got dreads now. He's got the whole thing, you know. Right. It's a different look. He looks like he's from the U.S. Virgin Islands now, whereas before he really kind of didn't. But again, I wish that, again, I understand the privacy, and the Spurs are very private. I've had Peter Holt, the original, you know, I think his son is the boss now. But I've had him on the show back in the day. We had Pop on the show back in the day. We had, you know, Bruce Bowen, and I interviewed Danny, what's his name?
1: Danny Green. And you had Becky Hammond when she was like...
0: Oh, absolutely. Becky Hammond and I were great friends. But then again, I came out and said, hey, I don't like what Pop is saying about politics. And then I was sort of out, which is fine. That's their right to do that. But even if that didn't happen, they're still extremely private as an organization. And I almost wish... Well, I don't almost wish. I wish that they would just let us in a little bit. You know what I mean? Let us in a little bit. Because I think that the fan base, as much as we love the Spurs, would love to hear that David Robinson and Tim Duncan are playing, you know, 2-on-1 against Wemby to sort of give him some idea how to work through the center, how to work through the lane, how to stay under the basket. And you almost have to assume they are. But I just wish that they, you know what I mean, Paul? I just wish that they would say, we're doing that.
1: It would be great. I mean, even I feel like Wemby's hinted at that when he's talked about having them around, and he says that I think his quote was something along the lines that if he falls, they catch him, that kind of thing. So he didn't feel pressure that they were around. Like for him, he felt like they were there to catch him. So
0: like, let me bounce this off you, because this is interesting to me too. Wembanyama is from where?
1: France.
0: Tony Parker's from where?
1: France.
0: There is literally a picture of Wembanyama as like an 11 or 12-year-old wearing a Tony Parker jersey, a Spurs jersey, number 9. So I wonder, I mean, is he in his ear? Are they great friends? You know what I mean? Wouldn't you love to know this kind of stuff?
1: It would be cool for sure. I don't even know where Tony Parker is. I know I saw him the other day somewhere.
0: Still has a house here, doesn't he?
1: I don't know, but he was talking somewhere, but I don't know if it was here in the U.S.
0: Gotcha.
1: So I don't know if he's back in France, if that's what it is. Because, yep. I mean, the Spurs also had Boris Diaw for a while, and he's French. I think
0: they'd all be great mentors for him. I mean, he's lucky that he's with a franchise that's got this storied winning

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6: All right, glad to have you on a Free Speech Friday. And again, the DNI, Tulsi Gabbard at the top of the hour, about a 3.5 minute long video that we'll comment on as we play it, was put out by her today. See, here's the problem, Jose, and you're in California. I'll take you, but it says something about real facts about a veteran's death. I've got 1 minute. What can you tell me in a minute? Go ahead.
7: Well, they're using, they're actually taking a radiation to a higher level where they can lobotomize a person to actually become suicidal. And it's done with a...
6: According to whom?
7: Scan machine.
6: According to whom?
7: Pardon?
6: According to whom? You're just saying things.
7: You're talking to him. Me.
6: You've been lobotomized? How are you talking to me if you're lobotomized?
7: That's exactly the point.
6: Right.
7: They specify, pinpoint the certain parts of your hypothalamus and your organs, and that controls all the water, and the water is controlling your entire body. That's what they're doing.
6: Jose, I appreciate you. I would suggest that didn't happen to you because you couldn't call me, and you couldn't have a logical conversation. You've been lobotomized. If you want me to know something that's more in-depth, I didn't have any more than a minute, and I gave it to you. You can go to PAGS at joepags.com, P-A-G-S, at J-O-E-P-A-G-S.com. You can't say that you've been lobotomized by some sort of form of radiation as you're having a normal conversation with me on the radio. The two don't jive. All right, 833-JOE-PAGS, joepags.com. Stay here.
1: Joe PAGS.
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1: Democrats are being sold a narrative that Plattner is the only choice for the race against Susan Collins. 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I'm a communist. 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
2: Hot, humid weather expected through the weekend. Rain chances on the way up by Sunday. Might be some heavy rain by the tail end of the weekend. We'll see a widely scattered shower or thunderstorm possible overnight. Your low 74. A few widely scattered storms on Saturday in the afternoon. 92 the high. Heat index levels to 102. And a good chance of rain and thunder on Sunday with highs getting back up to around 90. I'm meteorologist Mark Thibodeau from the Weather Channel.
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4: Great radio stations across the land, along with Polo. Sam is off today. It's going to be Gabby. It is the Joe Pag Show. Glad to have you along for the ride. Thanks a lot for stopping by. There is a lot going on. That audio and video of Tulsi Gabbard, the DNI, the Director of National Intelligence, just a moment away. Going to give you that, where she explains how you and I have been forced to fund biolabs around the world, biolabs that are, many of them, doing gain-of-function research, which basically takes something that isn't that harmful for humans, making it really harmful for humans. They allege it so they can get an antidote or some sort of a cure in case that does happen, when the reality is that's not really what's going on. No. The reality is it's more about you doing research to make it more powerful. And then the pharmaceutical companies get very rich when you force some sort of a vaccine or something, whether it works or not. Which I'm not saying because I feel like saying it. It just happened. Okay, it just happened. Have that in a second, but first, Elon Musk is a trillionaire. The heck is this? $1 trillion is his net worth. Here's a story from Fox News over on Facebook. Breaking, Elon Musk has become the world's first trillionaire after SpaceX raised a record $75 billion and its IPO, initial public offering, that's what that means. Musk's net worth shot up $1.1 trillion when the stock began trading Friday. Today, putting him in an economic class of his own, combined with his holdings in electric vehicle maker Tesla, as well as other investments and assets, Musk's net worth is now estimated at about $1.1 trillion. Musk's stake in the rocket and satellite company alone is now estimated at a staggering $690 billion. But it also is a life-changing moment for thousands of workers at the company who hold equity. Investors who watch Musk help turn Tesla into an automotive giant are now betting he can do the same in space and artificial intelligence as SpaceX launches its largest IPO in history. Okay, what does that mean to you? Nothing. Unless you're a stockholder, if you're a shareholder in these companies, happy days are here again. What does it mean otherwise? Nothing. Now, there are people who are socialists, communists, progressives, on the far left, Democrats, whatever, who will look at that and say, that's not fair when people are starving. That's not fair because I don't have as much. That's not fair. It's wrong. One person shouldn't have anywhere near that kind of money. Well, did he do it by stealing it? Did he do it by doing something nefarious, underhanded, or illegal? And do you think wealth is a zero-sum game? Many people think that wealth can be put into a bucket. And a bucket has a finite amount of volume in it. You can put so much into a bucket. And then once the bucket gets filled, that's it. No more wealth available for anybody. So now we have a bucket filled with wealth that everybody has to somehow go in there and try to get what they can out of it through their talents or their knowledge or whatever. But once the bucket is empty, it's empty. And one person shouldn't have the majority of the bucket. The problem is there's no such thing. The problem is there is no limitation to wealth. Elon Musk has $1 trillion or $1.1 trillion in net worth. If you wanted to cash out all of his stock, he'd have $1.1 trillion. And it doesn't change your life at all. Doesn't change my life at all. I did not take a pay cut today because Elon Musk got richer. Neither did anybody else watching or listening. As much as I would like to have billions of dollars, don't get me wrong, I'm somebody who's a capitalist. I'm somebody who's a free enterprise guy. I want to make as much money as I can. But I want to make that money because of the talents and knowledge and expertise and whatever that I bring to the table. Elon Musk did something that allowed him to accrue that much wealth. And it doesn't change your life at all. There are people already who will say, this is disgusting, it's radical, it's unbelievable. How dare we have homeless people in the streets and one person has $1 trillion? They have nothing to do with each other. Nothing. Not one thought, not one iota of anything can bring those two in any sort of combination that makes them relative. Nothing. They're not related. He can have $8 trillion next week. Still won't change my life nor yours. It won't make for any fewer homeless people. Now, I don't know what he does charitably, and it's up to him. He doesn't have to do anything charitably. But if he does, that's good too. He can. But there is no burden on him because he's accrued so much money. It's the same sort of thing that people complain about when the CEO makes tens of millions of dollars and the frontline worker makes $14 an hour. Well, that's not fair. Why are you making so much money? Well, he's overseeing, or she's overseeing 200,000 workers. Or if it's Walmart, like 1 million people. So the argument that somehow this is a negative on the rest of us is wrong. The conversation you should be having is a simple one. I've had this conversation with several people in my life. Some of them take it to heart. Some of them don't. I have said, I, through my hard work over 30-some-odd years, am a successful guy in my business. You should ask me what you should do in your business to help you get to a point to where you're successful. Because I've done it. I've made the mistakes. I've jumped through the hoops. I've run into every barrier. I've dealt with every idiot boss. And I still somehow figured out how to finagle my way to success because those of you watching and listening like what I lay down. And I've often said, I'm not a success because I fell off the turnip truck and they said, here's a bunch of money and here's a bunch of success. I'm a success because I worked at it long and hard hours. And I had nothing, and now I have something. So ask me. I'll help you. If you're a relative of mine, if you're somebody in my circle, if you're somebody who works with me, ask me. I'm more than willing to help. So instead of looking at Elon Musk as somebody who somehow doesn't deserve it, what you should say is, what did he do? How did that happen? I would love to talk to Elon Musk. I probably won't because I complain about X on X all the time. But I would love to talk to Elon Musk, who's only like an hour north of me in Austin. I'd love to talk to him. Just pick his brain. How the heck did this happen? And I'll bet you $1 trillion that he did not think to himself, I'm going to make as much money as I can. He probably said, can I send rockets into space? And people went, no. What's the matter with you? Can I do a PayPal online service that where people can pay and get money and send money? No, you can't do that. Then he did it. Can I do an internet service provider that's based on satellites floating around the earth? No. And then he did it. Can I make an electric vehicle that's not only attractive, but very, very well built? And although I've never owned an electric vehicle, they are nice looking cars. And I'm sure people said no. And then he did it. So, and then the money came later. It's like I got into broadcasting because I love broadcasting, and it's cool. I think it's great to be on the radio. I think it's cool to be on TV. I think it's cool to have an audience and help to somehow build a community around that. And eventually, I started to finally have a couple of nickels to rub together. You don't get into it because I'm going to make a bunch of money. You get into it because you want to do very well at whatever it is that you have a passion about, and then you do it. Those of you watching and listening, don't be mad at Elon Musk. Don't be mad at Donald Trump for having a lot of money. Don't be mad at Michael Jordan for having a lot of money. Don't be mad at somebody who's successful in a business you want to be in. Find out how you can do it too. Because we all have a talent. We all have some ability to do something in a very positive manner. But so often we'll see somebody else's success and get envious or angry at them. How dare they? How dare they? Which doesn't make sense. Congratulations to Elon Musk. Trillion damn dollars is a lot of damn money. A trillion is 1,000 billion. A billion is 1,000 million. So one would assume a trillion is a million million. I mean, whoa. That's a lot. And I'm willing to be wrong about that, but I think 1,000 times 1,000 is 1,000,000. So, again, it's a lot of damn money. It gets into the stratosphere of, I can't even think about that. That number is gigantic. That's crazy. 833-JOE-PAGS, 833-563-7247, joepags.com. I want to hear from you on this if you want to opine. It's a free speech Friday. I'll take calls on whatever's on your mind. In the meantime, I do want to give you Tulsi Gabbard and what she had to say today, which blew the lid off of so much. And a lot of us, especially if you listen to this program, knew this was going on.
5: After months of searching through intelligence community holdings and files, today I'm releasing new evidence of longstanding U.S. government funding of more than 120 biolabs in over 30 countries. Now, these biolabs...
4: 120 biolabs in 30 countries that you and I financed.
5: Labs include labs in places like Ukraine, which could be at risk of compromise due to the ongoing Russia-Ukraine war. In fact, the intelligence community had previously warned that a U.S.-funded biolab in Ukraine likely housed dangerous pathogens and remained vulnerable to longstanding threats of Russian attack, seizure, or damage. Now, until now, evidence regarding the full existence and funding of these laboratories had been knowingly withheld from you, the American people. Many of these U.S. government-funded biolabs are currently or have previously engaged in research using hazardous and highly contagious pathogens, and in some cases included dangerous gain-of-function research with very little visibility or oversight. Now, President Trump clearly understands the serious threat dangerous gain-of-function research poses to the American people. And this is why he took decisive action over a year ago. On May 25th, 2025, he signed an executive order to end federal funding of gain-of-function research around the world. Here at ODNI, I issued new guidance to the intelligence community directing increased collection on these laboratories and facilities overseas. And we're already seeing the results of this increased collection. We're learning new details, for example, on clinical trials that are underway at these facilities and that are raising significant ethical, financial, and security concerns regarding the supposed public health initiatives and U.S. national security. Now, despite the obvious potential for catastrophic global impact that research on dangerous pathogens in biolabs can have, politicians and so-called health professionals like Dr. Fauci, as well as entities within the Biden administration's national security team, lied repeatedly to the American people about the existence of U.S.-funded and supported biolabs.
4: I mean, I want you to understand how much we're losing with her leaving the job. We're losing so much just calling them out as liars. They lied to the American people. These things are at great risk because there's a war happening where some of these biolabs are in Ukraine. Now, we've heard about biolabs in Ukraine over the years. Never got any sort of proof like this. Bam. And to me, what she just said, she's calling Fauci out as the liar that he is.
5: Not only did they lie, they threatened those who attempted to expose the truth. So this release today breaks new ground as the information surrounding the existence, history, locations, and funding of these U.S.-funded biolabs has been intentionally covered up by very powerful people who falsely claimed that these biolabs didn't exist. Now, they accuse anyone who says otherwise to be foreign assets.
4: And they censored us. They stopped us from having any reach. They told us to shut up and sit this one out as they were lying to the masses.
5: Traitors to America. Now, ODNI will continue working closely with partners across the U.S. government to identify exactly where these labs are and what pathogens they contain to end dangerous gain-of-function research that threatens the health and well-being of the American people and people around the world.
4: I feel vindicated. You should feel vindicated. Those of us who said, wait a second, what's going on with this? Wait a second, what is gain of function? Wait a second, why would you say that a bat bit a pangolin at some wet market somewhere in China when you knew damn well that you were doing this sort of research in places like the Wuhan Institute of Virology? I'm so glad that she's telling the truth. And I hope that more truth comes out. And I also hope that there's some hell to pay. Because Fauci, as was indicated yesterday, I think I was talking to Ron Johnson, U.S. Senator, 2 days ago. Fauci has been pardoned on federal charges or federal crimes, potential federal crimes. Has not been pardoned on any state level. Maybe it's time the states, you know, came up to the plate and said, let's go. Let's find out what's really going on. If you've got evidence that they lied to us over and over again, if you've got evidence that we're funding through our money, they're siphoning out of our paycheck, gain of function, and biolabs across the world, somebody has to pay the price. That sounds criminal to me. Your thoughts, 833-JOE-PAGS, 833-563-7247, joepags.com. Here's what gets me. There are a lot of people listening to the show right now or watching, and they're on a Medicare plan. 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They just were handed a plan, and they were told this is the one. A better option has been sitting right there the whole time, potentially. They just never knew about it. They never saw it. Nobody ever informed them. 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I'll give it to you again in a second. 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
7: A little bit over $100,000.
6: For a degree he couldn't use? 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
14: Fox News, I'm John Saucier. The White House is close to getting a signed deal with Iran after months of negotiations. Interior Secretary Doug Burgum on Fox.
15: I'd say where we stand is that we've got the negotiator in chief, the deal maker in chief, President Trump. We know that he is not going to agree to a bad deal. Whatever deal is reached, it's going to be a good deal.
14: White House officials say the latest deal is nearly 80% done, should be signed within the next few days. Texas authorities with new details about a shooting that happened in Midland this morning. Sergeant Steve Blanco from the Texas Department of Public Safety confirming they've identified the suspect responsible.
16: The identity of the suspect, Victor Monta Villarreal, age 45. It was a suspect from the previous day's shooting.
14: Yeah, police said he got into it with them shooting at them earlier in the day. Officials say this 45-year-old suspect opened fire on residents around 8 a.m. local time this morning. He's now dead. 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
4: Great to have you. Thanks. It is the Joe Pag Show. It's going to be Lieutenant Colonel Jeffrey Attica, bottom of the hour. Strait of Hormuz, open or closed? I seem to start every interview about this war, about this operation, with is it open or closed? Still not sure which one it is. Can you trust the theocracy if they sign some peace agreement? I don't think so. We're going to talk about that. And a whole lot more with Lieutenant Colonel Attica in about 6-7 minutes from now. Make sure you stick around. Chris, Michigan, what's going on? Hi.
21: Hi, how are you doing?
4: I'm living the dream. Talk to me.
21: I'm a big fan of Musk. I'm sorry, what?
4: I'm living the dream. How are you doing?
21: I hope so. Me too. We just had a family friend son get hired at SpaceX in Seattle last week. And while they get, he was a graduate of U of M. While they get paid money, Musk takes stock options because he's performance driven.
4: Right.
21: So if the company doesn't do well, he doesn't do well. So people really should know that. Granted, he makes a lot of money, but he still has to make sure that the company does good or he doesn't.
4: No, absolutely, and he does that, I think, probably for several reasons, but you're right. It is performance motivation, and I think that anybody who's jumping into his business has realized that he's going to work as hard as them, if not harder, because, again, his net worth is adjusted accordingly to how well they do. Anybody in your circle, Chris, hating on him because he's a trillionaire, do they care?
21: No, I think they really understand. I mean, I do nonprofit work a lot, and, you know, you want to depend on the millionaires because they write big checks.
4: Exactly right. It's not. I saw somebody yesterday, and Chris, thank you. We love Michigan. We love that you called in. Thank you. I saw something yesterday, and I can't think of which politician it was, but they were saying something stupid like they're stealing the money from the poor to enrich Donald Trump's friends, the rich. And I'm like, how do the poor have the money? I don't understand. The poor people have money that you can steal and make rich people richer? That doesn't make sense to me. And the entire time, the same people on the same side are saying something stupid like, take more from the rich. And they pretend they're going to give it to the poor, but they never do. They just take it. Take more from the rich. It's not fair that Elon has so much because others are in need. You ever notice the ones that they say are in need never get a check? It always gets stuck somewhere in the government. Chris, Yakima, about a minute for you. Let's go.
22: Hey, Joe, real quick. Hey, from Yakima, Taxington. Quick question for you. Proud conservative. But I got a question. If we are the world's number one producer and net exporter of oil, how are we at a 50-plus year low on the strategic oil reserve?
4: Well, I don't know. And I don't know the word, the world's top exporter now. And Chris, thank you. Great question. I actually talked to Ezra Levant coming up at the bottom of hour number three. He's from Canada. He says that Canada is a net exporter of oil. And although the price of a barrel is higher, it actually helps Canada because they benefit from the higher price of oil. But I don't know about what the level is of the strategic petroleum reserve right now. I know that President Biden drained it out to lower prices because of how bad his economy is. I truly don't know. The last time I had Daniel Turner on, and he's always great. Last time I had Daniel Turner on from Power of the Future, he said that it's not filled up, and Trump certainly wants to, but now with the Iran war, you probably have to wait until the price is a little bit lower. I'd have to check the actual level. It's a decent question. I don't know the answer. I know that Biden emptied it out purely for political and for financial and economic reasons because of how bad he was with the economy. When we come back, it's going to be Lieutenant Colonel Jeffrey Attica on Iran. Is the Strait opener closed?
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1: ABC News, I'm Chuck Sievertson. Up and away, many of the stocks in Wall Street's major indexes, with SpaceX's debut in the NASDAQ today, ending up as a $2 trillion company, with Elon Musk as the first ever trillionaire. Markets also gained from news that the U.S. and Iran could be nearing a deal to reopen the Strait of Hormuz. Crude oil prices dropped. But in a Trump administration official's info to ABC News senior White House correspondent Selena Wang, an agreement would include the phrase lead or leading to several times.
2: It also says it, quote, leads to the dismantling of the Iranian nuclear program, that it would lead to the U.S. getting that enriched material out.
1: Due to storms in Dallas and across the Northeast, more than 900 flights were canceled today, over 6,000 delayed across the country. Police say the shooter this morning in Midland, Texas, where nine people went to the hospital, was sought for the alleged attempted murder of an officer. They say that person is dead. This is ABC News. Since lawmakers have gone home for the weekend, a section of the Foreign Intelligence Surveillance Act will expire tonight at a late Friday deadline, the section allowing warrantless wiretapping of people outside the U.S. Democrats won't sign on until Trump loyalist Bill Pulte is replaced as acting director of national intelligence. For the first time in 32 years, the first men's World Cup match will be held on U.S. soil. Team USA faces Paraguay just outside of Los Angeles tonight. ABC's Christian Cordero is there.
5: Even just walking around the stadium and around the city of Los Angeles, which we know has a huge international community, you really see the passion starting to come out and people just really excited for this tournament to kick off here on home soil. Of course, today you also see a lot of Team USA, and it should be really exciting to kick things off here. We are going into the tournament expected to win our group, and we've heard from the boys who say that they are carrying that pressure with a lot of pride. They know what's at stake.
1: ABC's Christian Cordero. Chuck Sievertson, ABC News.
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25: This is a Bloomberg Money Minute. Consumer sentiment rising this month. First time that's happened in 4 months on easing prices at the gas pump. And AAA says that today prices are down to a national average of $4.11 for a gallon of regular. Add to that rising expectations that the U.S. and Iran will come up with a diplomatic solution to reopen the Strait of Hormuz and end Iran's nuclear ambitions. And a blowout stock market debut for Elon Musk-owned SpaceX, shooting up 19% today, making Musk the world's first trillionaire. With that, stocks ended higher. Dow today up 354 points, 0.7% higher. The NASDAQ was up 79, the S&P added 37, and oil closing lower, just under $85 a barrel. And analysts at Bernstein say the FIFA World Cup tournament, which ends on July 19th, is expected to drive as much as $10 billion in betting volume on sports betting sites and prediction markets just in the U.S. Tom Busby, Bloomberg Radio.
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6: Hot and humid weather expected through the weekend. A widely scattered shower or thunderstorm possible overnight, a low in the mid-70s. Pop-up storm or two possible Saturday. It's a hot, humid day otherwise. 92 the high, heat index levels to 102. And then on Sunday, a good chance of rain and some thunderstorms with lows in the low to mid-70s. Afternoon highs on Sunday getting up to around 90 with, again, maybe some heavy rain. I'm meteorologist Mark Thibodeau from the Weather Channel.
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4: Every single day we get a different report out of Washington, reports that look like these negotiations are getting somewhere with Iran. Is it going to end soon? Is the theocracy going to stay in place? Can we believe them? I don't know. Got to get with Lieutenant Colonel Jeffrey Atticott, former U.S. Army. Of course, he's retired. Director of Warrior Defense Project as well. Jeff, how are you? Good to see you.
7: I'm doing great, Joe. Thank you.
4: Let me ask you the question that I've got every single day, and I'm not being, coy about this. Is the Strait of Hormuz open or closed? Iran says it's closed. The president says it's open. Then in the dark of night, we're actually chaperoning ships through the channel. Is it open or closed? Can we get an answer on that? Do you know?
7: It's like the Princess Bride. It's mostly alive.
4: So we're getting ships through, but Iran says we're not going to open it, but then they're going to open it if we do the right deal. So when the president says we're going to reopen it, or that we have the blockade, or that we are allowing ships through, we really don't have a good answer, do we?
7: No, we're getting a trickle through, obviously, because we can look at the price of oil, and something's been happening the last couple of weeks, because everybody expected the prices to keep going up, and they're actually coming down. So oil is flowing to some degree, but I think that phrase was mostly dead. But it's not fully open, obviously, and there's no lack of talking heads across the fruited plain of the media to give their opinion about what's happening and what's going on to the left, to the right. The bottom line is that the Iranians are liars and murderers.
4: Yes.
7: The only reason they're even talking about anything is because we have put a thumping on them. And in my opinion, we need to thump them a lot more. They've invited us to the dance because, things were kind of limping along, but they have attacked one of our helicopters. They've attacked our bases in three different countries in the last couple of days. They have restarted the conflict, in my opinion, in a real meaningful way. They've invited us to the dance in simple language. We need to come to the dance and dance on their heads for a couple of nights.
4: Well, Jeff, what bothers me is that originally the president said the people of Iran will have the opportunity for the first time in almost 50 years to get their country back. It might be the only opportunity they get. And yesterday, the negotiations are with the theocracy that would stay in place that, as you very wisely just said, will lie to us. I wasn't for us going into Iran, but now that we're there, I want us to win overwhelmingly. Why not just get rid of these people? Put Pahlavi in there as an interim, leader, the Shah's son, have free and fair elections in 6 months. What's the problem? Why are we dealing with these people that have lied to us for 47 years?
7: Well, if you want to put boots on the ground, we can do that.
4: I don't want to.
7: Roll in the tanks and do that. So otherwise, we've got to do it the other way, which is going to take a lot longer. And President Bush, President Trump, of course, is to some degree a politician. He takes the more bright view of things, and he has several audiences that he's playing to. But you're right. I'm very frustrated. I think a lot of conservatives, a lot of Americans are frustrated. They think that we shouldn't have stopped the bombing in April. We should have just continued until they were on their knees and said, we surrender, because the Iranians are playing us along.
4: Yes.
7: I think President Trump understands that now. And we're just going to have to wait and see for another couple days. But I think his patience also has been extraordinary, but I think it's wearing thin. He's trying to walk a very, tight rope here between not going all in terms of ground forces, which nobody wants.
4: Right.
7: And then, trying to negotiate some type of settlement, trying to get the allies together, trying to get the Arab nations on board. There's a lot of moving parts. And then when you add into that the fog of war, where we could very well have more casualties and get sucked into a greater and longer conflict. So he's trying to walk a very fine line and, putting some bright, propaganda out there on how things are going. But it's clear that the Iranians, in my opinion, need to be thumped a lot harder than what we've been doing. Now, the economic blockade has been very effective.
4: Right.
7: But the leadership, they don't give a damn about their people.
4: Right.
7: It's like the Nazi regime, just like the Chinese communists, they don't care about their people. That's what totalitarian regimes do. So we're going to have to turn up the pressure because they only respond to lawful violence. And obviously they haven't had enough lawful violence dumped on their heads. And that brings us to the bridges and the power plants, which I know is your next question.
4: Right. Well, I mean, we'll actually get there. My next question actually is, can the president pick up steam and start going crazy, bombing them into oblivion again, even though there's this War Powers Resolution, or the War Powers Act, that allegedly says after 60 days he's got to go back to Congress and ask for approval to continue going? I know that Reagan blew that off. I know that Bush blew that off. Clinton blew that off. Everybody has said, who's run the executive, that it's unconstitutional to have to go to the Congress and ask for approval when you and I have talked about this a million times. Commander-in-Chief can do this on his own. You don't have to declare war. You don't have to have Senator Murphy from Connecticut or whatever say yes or no to something. So where are we on that? Because he said we're in a ceasefire, therefore we didn't do anything after 60 days, and then we did retaliate after the Apache was shot. Can he go full bore again if he'd like without Congress's approval?
7: Yes. Bottom line is yes, but it's political. President Obama had a bombing campaign in Libya that lasted for months and months and months.
4: Right.
7: Not a peep from the Democrats, but now they're all, you know, shocked that this is going on. The bottom line is that the Supreme Court has never ruled on the constitutionality of the War Powers Resolution or Act. And most scholars, and I include myself in that term very loosely, will tell you that it's unconstitutional because you're having one branch of government trying to curtail the power of the other branch of government. The Founding Fathers did not put any limitations on that title of Commander-in-Chief. Yeah, they understood that concept, but they said, no, we want to have war-making powers given to the Congress, Article 1, and to the President, Article 2. So even if the Congress votes for a War Powers Resolution to stop the war, blah, blah, blah, President Trump would just blow it off, as all presidents have done. It would go to the Supreme Court, maybe, and they would rule that it's unconstitutional. But all the lower-level cases that have come down from the appellate level district courts over the years, all of them have said the same thing. We're not getting involved in this. It's a political question. And they've squashed every single instance when Republicans brought it against Obama or when Democrats brought it against Bush. It's never gone anywhere. So it's just noise. It's political noise that means nothing. The only thing Congress can do under the Constitution is they can cut off the money.
4: Right.
7: But the DOD Appropriations Act, of course, he's got enough money to wage this war for another year. So if they want to choke off the funds, they have that power under Article 1. But they do not have the power to tell the president when to go to war and when not to go to war. He has independent authority to do that.
4: It's Lieutenant Colonel Jeffrey Adcock. Go to law.stmarytexas. I think this is actually written wrong. Just go to the St. Mary's website. Look up the War Defense Project. He's the director of the Warrior Defense Project because he's out there doing good work for veterans and those who are still enlisted. He's doing great legal work for them. Let's talk about us not winning wars for a really long time. It's been since, I mean, I'm not going to say Falkland Islands was anything, but it's been since World War II since we've won one. The fact that the Taliban is still in charge of Afghanistan is disgusting after 20 years, lots of American deaths and other injuries, makes me sick. The Korean War is still going on. It's just a ceasefire right now. That's been going on since the 50s. Vietnam, we know what happened there. Iraq is being run basically by proxies of Iran, so I wouldn't call that a win. Jeff, can we win this one? Can we actually say we're victorious if the theocracy stays in place and they sign on the dotted line? Is that a win?
7: Well, both sides are going to claim victory. The last quasi-win we had was President Trump in his first term against ISIS. We did obliterate them geographically from the face of the earth. There's still little pockets, you know, in their holes now in Africa here and there. But again, that doesn't concern me because, you know, wars will never end.
4: Right.
7: But clearly, the goal is to stop the regime, the Iranian cult, from getting nuclear weapons. And that's the number one, you know, objective of the president. The Strait of Hormuz will be opened up at some point, but that's the objective. And they cannot have nuclear weapons because they are a radicalized cult, you know, country that chants, when they chant death to America, it's not a slogan, it's a policy. And so they've invited us, as I said, to the dance. we need to thump them and thump them hard, but our main goal is that they don't get nuclear weapons.
4: And I get that. Do you think the president was premature when he said that line about the Iranian people possibly getting their country back for the first time in 50 years? Jeff, he said that the first night. And I'm like, okay, that'd be great.
7: Yeah, the president says a lot of things, and all politicians do, and that's a nice aspiration. It could have happened, but it didn't. So, I mean, he's putting a positive spin on things, as we can expect. But, you know, if you kind of stand back like you do, and you've been, you know, a fair commentator on what's happening, because Hank has made, you know, indications that victory.

0: around 8 a.m. local time this morning. He's now dead. 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
8: John Cornyn had to say about Donald Trump's last 2 years of this term, what the president is facing, and he says it's going to be the worst 2 years of his life or something like that. We'll have that for you coming up, certainly. I'm not really sure how it could be worse than the 4 years between his two terms, as the lawfare from the DOJ was going nuts under the Biden administration. So I'm not really sure what Senator Cornyn's talking about, other than he'll be out of a job soon, and you know, maybe this is him hoping that it's not so good in November for President Trump. I think that President Trump has a good chance of not only keeping but increasing the numbers in the Senate and in the House of Representatives. Next hour, also Ezra Levant from Rebel News in Canada. Some interesting information from Canada, eh? Joe Pags coming back.
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19: A deal almost done. I'm Lisa Lacera, Fox News. The U.S. and Iran have agreed to the wording of an agreement that would end the conflict.
20: That would kickstart a new 60-day implementation phase. The Strait of Hormuz would be opened. The U.S. blockade would be lifted. Iranian media is reporting that Iran would get billions of dollars up front at the signing. The Vice President of the United States, J.D. Vance, said not so fast, posting to Truth Social, quote, "The Iranians are not receiving any cash, and no funds are being released for simply signing a deal or attending a meeting. The deal is structured to ensure that the U.S. and its allies' concerns are prioritized, and that if the Islamic Republic of Iran meets its obligations,